0: And that, of course, was the Beatles, Please Please Me. And before that, we had Gary Shearston, I Get a Kick Out of You.
1: Now we've got a group from the Netherlands, my place of birth. This is T-Set and Ma Bellamy.

0: from Wales, that was Badfinger, Day After Day, and from Holland, T-Set with Ma Bellamy.
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0: 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I guess the Lord must be in New York City.
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0: And that was Bonnie Tyler with Lost in France. Now, you're on Adelaide's 88.7 Coast FM Wednesday Coast Magazine with Jill and Peter filling in for Rob this morning. Now, let me tell you about the quiz night that we're going to be having. It's the quiz night is getting closer. Here are some questions for you. Who sang that last song? No. What date is the event being held? It's going to be on Friday, the 7th of August, and it's going to start at 7 p.m. Where is it being held, you may ask? It's going to be at the Holdfast Bowls and Croquet Club at Glenelg North, which is at the corner of Brighton Road and Tapleys Hill Road there. So put on your thinking caps to go all out to win the top table prize. Well, we're going to win that, Jill, aren't we? Yeah, oh, sorry, yeah, I haven't got your mic on. Yes, we're going to win that one. Gather some friends and family, make up a table of eight. If not, we'll find a seat for you, no problem. There'll be a bar to buy all, and you can't buy the bar, but there will be a bar available to buy all drinks, but bring along some supper and also some $2 coins and maybe some dollar coins for the games. There'll be wonderful raffle prizes to win and a wine wall for $20 per bottle to purchase. How much are the tickets? Well, they're 25 per person for non-members, but for members, there's a special prize of $20. How do I book? Via the Coast FM website or ring the office during office hours on 83715887. That's the quiz night on Friday, the August the 7th. It's time for the news.
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2: Hello there, I'm Sean Bindley. An independent MP argues the government's proposed new petrol refinery does not necessarily align with market shifts towards EVs. The West Australian facility, which would be the nation's first in six decades, is aimed at shoring up supply into the future. Wentworth MP Allegra Spender says the Middle East conflict has largely reshaped how Australians view petrol cars.
3: If they want energy security, they're getting solar, they're getting batteries, and they're getting electric vehicles. And that's good on them because that gives them more certainty over their energy bills. And when you have these overseas price spikes, they've got that certainty.
2: Iran's Joint Military Command has threatened to bar ships linked to frozen Iranian assets from transiting the Strait of Hormuz, as the US President and Israeli Prime Minister held closed-door talks at the White House on Tuesday. An Israeli source says the two leaders agreed that Iran must not obtain a nuclear weapon, calling the meeting a major moment of coordination, but the White House has given few other details of what was discussed. The meeting comes as Netanyahu faces a difficult election in October and as the war between the US and Iran enters its seventh month.

0: James Goodison reports from Washington.
1: Of course, they have been firm friends for much of President Trump's second term. The last time they met in person was before the war began in Iran. And now when that started, President Trump said it would last for 4 to 5 weeks. We're now 6 months into that conflict. Part of the reason perhaps that Benjamin Netanyahu wanted to go to the White House today, beyond, of course, the reason he's here at all, which is to pay respects to the late Senator Lindsey Graham, is the fact that he is facing quite a difficult election coming up in October. He is a very divisive figure in Israel, and he was hoping that President Trump, who is very popular in Israel, might throw his support behind him.
0: Ben Carroll's holding a major media engagement this morning on his first full day as Victorian Premier, where he got his first job at Kmart. As Stephanie Vakablik reports, he's set to put every major government project under the microscope.
2: He's declared he's not Daniel Andrews nor Jacinta Allen, and now he's setting out to prove it. Premier Ben Carroll is expected to order a sweeping review of the suburban rail loop, look at fast-tracking Melbourne Airport Rail, and reopen closed police stations. In an effort to rebuild trust with the business community, the Herald Sun reports he'll also offer tax breaks to encourage investment. There are whispers he may even consider turfing former Premier Daniel Andrews' statue. The Premier will begin his first full day in the top job with a media event at Kmart, where he got his first job as a 14-year-old and spent the next 8 years at the store in Airport West, where he grew up. Mr. Carroll has just another 4 months to roll out his new agenda before the November election. Stephanie Wakalowicz, State Parliament, Melbourne.
0: Australia's corporate regulator is concerned millions of mortgage holders with offset accounts are missing out on promised savings. ASIC has released a report after reviewing the offset practices of 8 banks, representing 70% of Australia's home loan market. Chairperson Sarah Court says some banks are not making sure offset accounts are properly linked to loans.
3: And what that means is that many consumers may be missing out on the interest saving that they were expecting.
0: An issue with a jet fan in the M5 tunnel is causing significant delays for drivers in Sydney. Specialist maintenance crews are working to pull the fan down with the motorway closed heading towards the city. Authorities are working to have the issue fixed ahead of this afternoon's traffic peak. Transport New South Wales's Howard Collins says diversions are in place, but delays will continue. The Australian dollar is buying 69.7 US cents. This is Air News. Lachlan Kennedy is the fastest Australian in history, smashing a 23-year-old record to finish second in the 100-metre final in Glasgow. The 22-year-old running a time of 9.85 seconds, beating Patrick Johnson's previous mark by 0.08 of a second.
4: I guess I hadn't gone as fast as I would have liked earlier on in the season, but I knew I had it in the legs, and I mean, to come here and come away with that time against a quality field, like, I mean, there's not much more I can... Yeah. So much more you can say. I don't know. I'm pumped.
0: Tori Lewis became the first Australian woman to break 11 seconds in the women's 100 metres, finishing third. In rugby league, the Cowboys are out to end the Roosters' 5-game streak in tomorrow night's top 8 clash. North Queensland scored a gutsy 6-point win when they last met at Magic Round. Jeremiah Nanai says they'll be confident against Sydney.
5: Take a lot of confidence out of that game and make sure we turn up this Thursday again with the same mentality and bring that physicality too, like we did last week against the Broncos.
0: Fremantle AFLW star Mim Strom is amongst the WA-based players flying to Sydney today to prepare for Saturday's Australia versus Ireland match at North Sydney Oval. Strom says she's twice had the honour of All-Australian selection, but this is different.
6: But obviously, you don't get to play anyone, so it's really exciting to actually come together and play a match, and what a better way to do it than against the Irish, who we have, heaps of representation over here in Australia, the Irish, and then particularly in the W game as well.
0: Meanwhile, Brisbane defender Ty Gallup has been suspended for 3 games for serious misconduct. Australian Independent Radio News.
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8: We're looking at a maximum of 14 degrees here on Wednesday. Cloudy, medium chance of showers, most likely during the morning and afternoon. Thursday, max 14, cloudy. Once again, medium chance of showers with light winds. And Friday, 15, cloudy, chance of morning fog about the northern suburbs. Light winds. And the current temperature is still 12 degrees.
9: Good morning to you. Welcome to the second hour of Wednesday Coast Magazine with Jill and Peter filling in for Rob McClellan this morning. 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

0: It's Only the Beginning, and that was Deborah Conway. And before that, the unmistakable sound of the Bee Gees, Alone.
1: Now we've got the unmistakable, that's right, sound of Burton Cummings. Burton Cummings was the lead singer of the Guess Who, but he went out on his own and released this song, Stand Tall.
0: That's a goodie.

0: 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That was Sir Burton Cummings and Stand Tall.
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5: Blackwater Hattie lived back in the swamp where strange green reptiles crawl. 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Stay off the track of Hattie Shack.

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Some said the plague was brought by Hattie. 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

0: That was China Phillips, Just to Hear the Say That You Love Me. And Jim Stafford before that with an interesting song called Swamp Witch or Hattie Shack. The time has just gone 19 minutes to 11 o'clock. That means it's time for the Passing Parade, and we got another episode of the Passing Parade. 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
1: Hello again. This is John Doremus with The Passing Parade, the story of a controversial composer. Richard Strauss died in 1950 at the age of 86. Regarded as the last of the great German composers, he weathered many a storm in the course of his turbulent career. And I'll be back after this message.
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1: Richard Strauss was born in Munich on June 11, 1864. No musical genius could have been more fortunate in his family environment. His father, a member of the Munich Court Orchestra, was considered the finest horn player in Bavaria, while his mother herself, a talented pianist, came from extremely wealthy stock. At 14, young Strauss was not only an accomplished pianist and violinist, but had conducted one of his own symphonies at an orchestral concert in Munich. At 21, he succeeded Hans von Bülow as conductor of the celebrated Meiningen Orchestra. He had begun his career as composer by following the methods of his great predecessors. But in 1888, he abandoned tradition and embarked on a series of what he described as symphonic tone poems, in which he attempted to analyze and depict human character in terms of music. By a world devoted to melody, his scores were regarded as worse than revolutionary. Critics were united in their condemnation of his work, which they decried as vulgar and obscene. But the same critics lived to eat their words and hail him as the greatest German composer since Wagner. It was with his opera Salome, a German translation of Oscar Wilde's play, that Richard Strauss became the most controversial figure in the world of music. First presented in Dresden in 1905, Salome roused a storm of abuse. Many members of the audience walked out shortly after the curtain rose. Others left in grim disapproval halfway through the now famous Dance of the Seven Veils. Only the diehard set it out until the climax, and having seen Salome kiss the dead lips of the beheaded John the Baptist, trooped from the theater with horrified protests. Strauss's next great opera, and possibly his best-known work, was Der Rosenkavalier. It was fiercely assailed by the Puritan element because of its opening scene, in which two lovers reclined on a luxurious double bed. Many conservative musical directors of the time disliked Strauss's work so much that they included it in their programs only under protest, and even then it was only played carelessly. Nonetheless, by 1914, Strauss was regarded as music's most notable figure. With the 1914-1918 war, the world Strauss had known disappeared forever. For a time, he continued his creative work with unabated vigor, but most of the essential Strauss had vanished. The end of the war found him penniless. His fortune had been swept away by inflation, and for many years he was forced to live on the charity of an old friend who owned a hotel in Switzerland. When royalties began to come in again, he was able to return to Germany and his native Bavaria, where he lived in relative obscurity till his death in 1950. Our time is up till we meet again for another chapter in the Passing Parade. This is John Doremus. As always, thank you so much. And goodbye for now.
0: Yes, goodbye for now, John. Thanks to the Passing Parade, and you can hear that every weekday at this time, around about 20 to 11. Thanks to Adelaide Property Clearances, proud station sponsor. Now, we've got the Uglies. Strange name for a group, the Uglies, and Wake Up My Mind.

0: And that was called Chisel Flame Trees, and prior to that, The Uglies, Wake Up My Mind.
1: 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This morning, filling in for Rob McClellan. Now we've got the Delamitri, the Scottish group, who are coming to Adelaide sometime at the Gov. They'll be showing Kiss This Thing Goodbye.
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0: That was Bobby Rydell and Sway and Delamitri before that with Kiss This Thing Goodbye. It's news time.
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2: Hello there, I'm Sean Bindley. A desperate search is underway in Japan, with more than a dozen people missing in buildings which have collapsed due to an earthquake. The powerful 7.1 magnitude tremor hit the Kumamoto prefecture, causing damage to busy sites, including a shopping centre and a paper factory. More than 60 aftershocks have been recorded. Authorities say there are multiple deaths confirmed, and Japanese Prime Minister Sane Takaichi says their focus is on saving as many people as possible.
3: I have instructed relevant ministries to assess the damage, work closely with local government under the policy of putting human life first.
2: The new Victorian Premier has been touring a Kmart store in the city this morning, meeting staff as he starts his first full day in the state's top job. Ben Carroll's first job was at Kmart when he was 14. The Premier announcing protection orders for retail workers. One worker telling Mr. Carroll about some of the violence she's faced on the job.
4: I used to work at Northland, so I was there for a lot of the major incidents, with the machetes, with the cars driving through the centre.
2: Transport officials say they're working to open up all city-bound lanes of the M5 East before Sydney's afternoon peak. Dusty Fitzpatrick explains.
5: Drivers have experienced long delays throughout the morning due to emergency roadworks in the M5 tunnel. Specialist crews are working to pull down a ventilation fan which is hanging from the motorway ceiling. WestConnex General Manager Denise Kelly has told Ben Fordham it's a complex operation.
6: It requires us to get a crane, work platforms in there to remove that jet fan.
5: It's hoped the work will be completed before peak hour this afternoon. Citybound motorists are being urged to avoid the area or to use King George's Road and the M8 as alternative routes. Dusty Fitzpatrick, Sydney.
2: And a grim search will continue today for a baby missing in waters off Port Macdonald on the South Australian limestone coast. The bodies of the three-month-old boy's mother and sister were recovered on Monday after plunging off a cliff. Senior Constable Kimberly Broad says the search for the baby has been hampered by bad weather.
7: Conditions yesterday were extremely challenging for search crews due to the high winds, and it also meant that police were unable to get assets in the water. So yesterday's search consisted specifically with land searches, and that was suspended about 3:30 yesterday afternoon as conditions just became too dangerous to continue.
2: Queensland, where a man is due to appear in a Caboolture court today on child sex charges, but police believe there may be more victims. Kate Carlisle has the details.
8: Detectives allege on two separate occasions in June, the man approached a 15-year-old girl and a 13-year-old girl near Roma Street railway station. They further allege the 50-year-old then caught the train with them to Deception Bay before assaulting them. The man has been in custody since his arrest. Investigators say the alleged nature and circumstances are extremely concerning, and while he is no longer in the community, there may be other victims. They encourage anyone who's experienced similar behaviour or who has information about similar incidents in the Brisbane or Deception Bay areas to contact police. Kate Carlisle, Brisbane.
2: This is Air News. Sprinter Lachie Kennedy has set a new Australian record of 9.85 seconds in winning silver in the 100 metres at the Commonwealth Games. The 22-year-old finishing 0.02 of a second behind Cameroon's Emmanuel Esame, breaking Patrick Johnson's national record from 2003. Kennedy told Channel 7 he can't believe it.
9: It's the fastest Commonwealth 100 ever, by far. And to be able to come out here, get second, represent the green and gold proudly and give them a medal for the good guys, I mean, no better way to cap it off, hey.
2: Just minutes later, Tori Lewis became the first Australian woman to break 11 seconds on the way to winning bronze, and European football's governing body, UEFA, has reacted furiously to a plan being discussed by FIFA to create a new company with stakes held by private shareholders to govern the World Cup and other top competitions. The BBC's Joe Curry reports.
10: The story was first reported in the Financial Times and The Times, with the latter claiming the plans could also make the FIFA president, Gianni Infantino, tens of millions of dollars in personal profit. Outlining the proposals, FIFA said it would invite third parties to make minority non-controlling investments in a new subsidiary, a move Mr. Infantino said would allow every nation to benefit from the riches football creates. The Times has also reported that figures close to Donald Trump have been consulted about the plan. It places Infantino's close relationship with President Trump under further scrutiny. UEFA said in a statement, none of us are the owners of football. The World Cup is not FIFA's to sell.
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11: Well, today we're looking at a maximum of 14 degrees. It's cloudy with a medium chance of showers, most likely during the morning and afternoon. Tomorrow, Thursday, max 14, cloudy. Once again, medium chance of showers with light winds. And Friday, 15, chance of morning fog about the northern suburbs and light winds. And the current temperature is 13 degrees.
0: Good morning to you. Welcome to the third and final hour of Wednesday Coast Magazine with Jill and Peter filling in for Rob McClellan this morning. We're going to start the third and final hour off with Cilla Black, and You'd Be So Nice to Come Home To.
11: Oh, thank you.

0: 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That was Billy Field with Good Golly Me. And we started the third hour off with Cilla Black with You'd Be So Nice to Come Home To.
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1: Well, good drums there. It'll Be Me. That was Cliff Richard and the Shadows. And Billy J. Kramer before, without the Dakotas that time, with You Can't Live on Memories.
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0: On Friday, the 7th of August, the Legends Rock and Roll Club presents The Patricks. 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

0: From Canada, that was the Guess Who, These Eyes, and we had Creedence Clearwater Revival before that with Lodi.
1: And now we've got Daddy Cool, They Built the Ute.
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0: You're on Adelaide's 88.7 Wednesday Coast Magazine with Jill and Peter filling in for Rob McLennan this morning. That was Canned Heat with Let's Work Together, Let's Stick Together, and Daddy Cool before that with They Built the Ute. Coming up after the midday news, it's Bevan Wilkins with Those Were the Days, and his songwriter, featured songwriter after the 1 o'clock news, is James Hendrix. No, not Jimi Hendrix, James Hendrix.
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0: Wow, that was the Easy Beats, Good Times, and before that, Crystal Gale. I'll do it all over again.
1: It's 9 minutes to midday. Coming up after the midday news, it's Bevan Wilkins with Those Were the Days. And don't forget about that feature songwriter after the 1 o'clock news. It's James Hendricks, not Jimmy. Now we've got Dan Fogelberg and Run for the Roses.

0: And that was The Seekers with Hey There, Georgie Girl. And before that, we had Dan Fogelberg with a beautiful song, Run for the Roses. Well, it's 2 minutes to midday. Coming up after the midday news, it's Bevan Wilkins with Those Were the Days. And don't forget that feature songwriter after the 1 o'clock news. We're going to take you out with The Shadows and a bit of guitar tango. Bye for now.
1: Bye.

0: Keep out the wind, rain and sun with outdoor blinds up to 12 metres wide. 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
1: This is Air New South Australia edition. I'm Sean Bindley. The state is reeling from a deadly cluster of road tragedies, including three fatalities in days. Emergency services were called to the intersection of Park Terrace and the Salisbury Highway just after 6:30 a.m, following reports a truck had collided with a scooter. A MedStar call was made moments later at 6:42 a.m, police urging motorists to avoid the area with road closures in place. The incident comes days after a fatal crash involving a young motorcycle rider at Gawler. Police and emergency services were called to Main North Road near Gawler Caravan Park just before 2 p.m. after a collision between a Holden station wagon and a Harley Davidson. The motorcycle rider, a 26-year-old Williston man, died at the scene. The 68-year-old man allegedly driving the station wagon sustained minor injuries and was arrested on Tuesday after an investigation by major crash officers. The Gawler driver has been charged with causing death by dangerous driving and issued with an instant loss of licence until further notice. The grim search will continue today for a baby missing in waters off Port Macdonald on the Limestone Coast. The bodies of the three-month-old boy's mother and sister were recovered on Monday after plunging off a cliff. Senior Constable Kimberly Broad says the search for the baby has been hampered by bad weather.
2: Conditions yesterday were extremely challenging for search crews due to the high winds, and it also meant that police were unable to get assets in the water. So yesterday's search consisted specifically with land searches, and that was suspended about 3:30 yesterday afternoon as conditions just became too dangerous to continue.
1: The car ended up on its roof at Enfield last night, the Toyota colliding with a parked car in Warwick Street. Constable Broad says luckily the 38-year-old driver from Clearview wasn't badly hurt.
2: He was breath tested and allegedly produced a blood alcohol reading of 0.60. He's a 38-year-old man from Clearview, so he's been issued with an on-the-spot fine for the drink driving and also reported for driving without due care, so he'll be appearing in court at a later date.
1: And a man has been caught drink driving at Otway. The 59-year-old from Semaphore Park returned a positive result of 0.174. The driver was reported for drink driving, issued a 12-month instant loss of licence notice, and his car was impounded for 28 days. In sport, Port Adelaide chairman David Koch says he believes the punishment handed to Ty Gallop feels about right. The Brisbane defender was suspended for 3 games after shoving power forward Mitch Georgiades into the turf during their clash on Sunday at the Gabba. Koch says it wasn't a great look for the game.
3: I think everyone would agree, every single person, we don't need that in our game and behind the plate. And not only not needed in the game, but when it's to a player who's just come back from concussion.
1: Port's players train today ahead of Saturday night's match with GWS at the Adelaide Oval. The Power will be without Logan Evans for the rest of the season after he was ruled out with a shoulder injury. The Crows, meantime, are considering resting several players for Sunday's clash against Essendon at Docklands. This is Air News South Australia.
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4: A chance of showers continuing this afternoon. In fact, it was drizzling here at Glendore about half an hour or so ago, and yet now the sun's popped out, so it's just going to be one of those days. After an overnight low of 6, we can expect a top tomorrow of 14 with a possible shower, and looking at 15 degrees on Friday. Currently, it's 13 in Adelaide.

Good afternoon, and thank you for tuning in to Adelaide's 88.7 Coast FM. I'm Bevan Wilkins, and this is Those Were the Days. 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First hour, pretty much from the 60s. We've got some 70s, even an 80s song. After 1 p.m. This week's featured songwriter is James Hendricks, followed by some rock and roll and R&B. And yes, those songs from days gone by, three today from 1943. Well, big thanks to Peter and Jill Metzer, whom you can catch on a Saturday with Saturday in the Park. Good name for a show for that time of day. Looking after Rob McLennan's Wednesday Coast magazine. And Rob won't be here next week either. I'm not sure who'll be doing the fill-in, but I'm sure they'll do a great job. I'll start with the music. The band Hedgehoppers Anonymous, they were actually RAF personnel when they recorded this particular song. Their one and only hit, Hedgehoppers, by the way, being slang for low-flying planes.

Chris Farlow with Paint It Black. We kick-started those for the days on Adelaide's 88.7 Coast FM with Hedgehoppers Anonymous and Good News Week. Well, it's probably not good news for some people if they happen to have this condition that Ronnie Burns is singing about in this particular song.

0: Ronnie Burns, cold in the nose. 40 minutes after midday. After these messages, I've got a song for you from the Moody Blues, but it predates A Lighter Shade of Pale when they're a little bit of a different band.
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8: Winding it all up, the Moody Blues with one of their own compositions, My Baby's Gone.

The Moody Blues and My Baby's Gone. The Cliffmores, female vocal group comprising the four Sutcliffe sisters from Woomera, South Australia, way out there somewhere. In Adelaide, they got quite a bit of local hype, and the usual step in those days was for Adelaide artists to then try to crack the Melbourne scene. But obviously not in their case, as they eventually relocated to the UK and morphed into the 70s disco-era Surprise Sisters, releasing six singles there. But back as the Cliffmores, they charted locally with this Zombies cover.

Ronnie Charles with It's Been So Long. And we had the Beat Boys with Third Time Lucky. And the Cliffmores gave us He's Not There. Bill Oddie of the Goodies TV series and later a very well-respected conservationist and television presenter on wildlife issues passed away on Monday, aged 86. Now, he's probably better known for writing comedy songs for the Goodies, but he could also be serious. This is a 45 he released as a solo performance in 1966. Bill Oddie.

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The Tremolo's hit Here Comes My Baby was written by Cat Stevens, and a month or so later he decided to include his version on the LP Matthew and Son.

Sounds like stalking. I'll be where you are. That was the Twilights. Prior to them, The Love Affair with Day Without Love, and Cat Stevens gave us Here Comes My Baby. Just coming up to 17 minutes to 1 here in Adelaide. Before we dig deep into the music archives with some songs from a long time ago, here's The Kinks with A Rock and Roll Fantasy.

Yep, those were the days. Time to listen to a few songs popular with our parents or maybe even our grandparents. Three today from 1943, starting with Cab Calloway.

0: 88.7 Adelaide's Coast FM. That was Beer Booze, real name, with CC Rider Blues. And we had Cab Calloway with Ochichi River Lullaby. Just gone 5 minutes past, I should say 5 minutes to 1 p.m. here in Adelaide. Coming up after these messages, we'll have one last song from 1943, and that'll take us through until the news. This is, and that'll be Charlie Barnett and his orchestra with Washington Whirly Gig. But first, these messages.
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2: 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Wine, women and song. The Queens of Country Music by Amber Joy Poulton and The Holy Two. Friday, August 7 at the Brit. The Band from Uncle returned by popular demand. 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
1: I'm Mark Dransfield. Inflation has fallen in the latest figures, driven by falls in transport, clothing and communication costs. The consumer price index was down to 3.8% in the 12 months to May. Underlying inflation was unchanged at 3.6%. The figures do remain outside the Reserve Bank's target band. The federal opposition leader says he did not provide financial backing to a conservative factional group in the New South Wales Liberals. Sean Bindley has more.
2: An ICAC inquiry into allegations around illegal donations and figures in the state's Liberal Party is underway. It's heard claims senior party figures discussed seeking financial backing for the group from Angus Taylor. Mr Taylor, who is not accused of any wrongdoing, says no funding was handed over.
3: As I said, I'm not going to give a running commentary on all of this, so I'm not a party to the proceedings, but no payment was made.
1: Police on the New South Wales Central Coast say they're looking for a 15-year-old after a deadly stabbing in a Gosford street. A 22-year-old was stabbed multiple times following an altercation. He was taken to hospital but died as a result of his injuries. Officials in South Australia are warning it's highly likely the H5 strain of bird flu is spreading locally. 11 more cases have been detected, including 4 on Kangaroo Island. Up until this point, the deadly disease has only been found in migratory seabirds, thought to have contracted it elsewhere. Police have helped a man to safety after he scaled a crane on the Gold Coast. Georgina Winter has details.
4: Emergency crews were called to the Esplanade in Burleigh Heads earlier this morning, following reports a man slept on the crane overnight, wearing nothing but underwear and a bed sheet. When initial attempts to coax him down failed, police cordoned off the area, set up traffic diversions and brought in specialist negotiators. 4 hours later, emergency services managed to lure the man down by placing a bottle of water on a lower level of the crane. Firefighters then helped him safely to the ground. The man is now under police guard while being assessed by paramedics. Georgina Winter reporting.
1: Overseas now, and the US military says it has intercepted missiles launched by Iran targeting American bases in the Middle East. United States Central Command has described it as an attempted surprise attack. The incident marks the first military action between the US and Iran in days, amid hopes of a return to peace talks. Air medical news, and new data confirms miscarriage is a common experience in Australia. Lee Harrison reports.
5: Pregnancy loss is a deeply personal experience that touches the lives of many women and families. Now, a first-of-its-kind study is highlighting how common it is in Australia. Data from the Australian Institute of Health and Welfare shows among women who gave birth in 2022, 3 in 10 had previously experienced at least one miscarriage. 10% had experienced 2 or more. Researchers say the findings highlight the importance of recognising previous miscarriages while caring for a woman through her pregnancy. Lee Harrison, Air News.
1: Checking the Aussie share market, and the All Ords is trading up 114 points at 92.26. One Australian dollar is buying 69.46 US cents. This is Air News. Collingwood has been dealt a major blow ahead of tomorrow night's AFL clash with Geelong. Sarah Patterson reports.
6: Star Magpie defender Braden Maynard is set to miss 3 to 4 weeks as he undergoes a procedure on his left leg. Initially, he was cleared of any serious injury to his posterior cruciate ligament following a knock to the knee last week against Adelaide. Adding to the club's concerns, there's also a lingering question mark over Jordan Degoe, who's in some doubt for tomorrow's game due to illness. Sarah Patterson, S Sport.
1: NRL, and Benji Marshall insists he and Adam Dwayne have made amends and moved on from their personal issues at the West Tigers. Dwayne refused to play last week but has been named to start at halfback in Sunday's battle with the Eels. Marshall says the two are still close.
7: We've sorted things out between myself and him, and He's also had conversations with the players, and, you know, for us, we just need to move forward now.
1: Lachlan Kennedy is the fastest Australian in history, smashing a 23-year-old record to finish second in the 100-metre final in Glasgow. The 22-year-old ran a time of 9.85 seconds, beating Patrick Johnson's previous mark by 0.08 of a second. Tori Lewis became the first Australian woman to break 11 seconds, finishing third. Australian Independent Radio News.
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8: There's still a chance of isolated, still a chance of isolated showers around the suburbs this afternoon, with an expected top of 14. After an overnight low of 6, a possible shower tomorrow with a top of 14. And cloudy on Friday, an expected top there of 15 degrees. Currently, we're sitting on 14 here in Adelaide.

Good afternoon once again, and welcome to the second part of Those Were the Days here on Adelaide's 88.7 Coast FM, brought to you by Lifestyle Mobility, whom you can give a call at 1800 733 244. I'm Bevan Wilkins, and bring the last hour of music. At this time each week, I feature a different songwriter, and today it's American. Jimi Hendrix. His name's James Hendrix, and I was going to say, not that Jimi Hendrix. So it's not. And he started out as a steel guitar playing folk singer, spotted by Mama Cass Elliott. He was asked to join her in a trio called the Big Three. Later, the two got married and formed a new group called the Mugwumps. And here they are.

We started the songwriter segment featuring James Hendrix with the Mugwumps with Here It Is Another Day. And just then we had The Lamp of Childhood with No More Running Around. Now, The Lamp of Childhood, they had some seriously good musicians. In fact, when the band broke up, that's when Cass Elliot and Hendrix decided to dissolve their marriage. Cass Elliot and Denny Doherty would form one half of the Mamas and the Papas, and John Sebastian and Zell Yanofsky of that Lamp of Childhood would later form the Loving Spoonful. By 1968, though, Hendrix, after his divorce, had settled on songwriting. He was lucky enough to have several of his songs picked up by Johnny Rivers.

0: Johnny Rivers and the Summer Rain.
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88.7 Adelaide's Coast FM. Those were the days. Bevan, with you this afternoon. That was Long Lonesome Highway, written for the TV series, the 70s TV series, Then Came Bronson. And it was sung by the lead of the program called Michael Parks. Short-lived. I just did it a quick Google. It lasted 26 episodes. I must admit, I can't remember it, but it was a photograph of a guy on a motorbike. That was written by our featured songwriter, James Hendricks, who's still with us, aged 86. But here he is with a solo effort back in 1968.

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0: From way back in 1957, that was Larry Williams with Slow Down. And prior to Larry, we had the Easy Beats with the instrumental Lay Me Down and Die. And we had also our featured songwriter, James Hendricks, with Sunshine Showers. Just gone 30 minutes after one, therefore it's time to do this.
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0: 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The Strathalbyn Concert Band will be hosting their 25th annual Strathalbyn Bands Festival, and that's on two Sundays, Sunday the 2nd of August and Sunday the 9th of that month, at the Oval Function Centre in Strathalbyn from 11 a.m. to 4:30 p.m. on both days. 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

Adelaide's 88.7 Coast FM, Bevan with Those Were the Days. And that was Digger Ravel and the Denver Men with Jenny. And prior to Digger, we had Lynette West with If She Doesn't Want You. And prior to Lynette, I wonder if he was embarrassed years later with this particular recording. It was Jerry Landis, real name Paul Simon, with Lone Teen Ranger from 1962. I did a big quick calculation and Simon would have been 21 at the time. And started that bracket with Darl Wayne and the Wanderers with Jukebox Bop. Just gone 80 minutes to 2 p.m. And yes, as usual, at 2 o'clock after the news, we've got Backtracks with John Morrissey. He'll entertain you with some great tunes through until 4 p.m. But I see that the rooster has flown. He's not in today for Wednesday Drive. In fact, we've got Michael J. You might remember him from Middays on a Monday. He's been having a bit of a sabbatical, but he's looking after the rooster's chook house at 4 o'clock. This is Ronnie Allen with, well, I suppose this applies to maybe the guy next door in the other studio, Juvenile Delinquent.

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Mike Smith. He was a member of the Dave Clark Five, and in 1989 he released an album of rock and roll classics, something that John Lennon did also. But this is Mike Smith.

Mike Smith with Reelin' and a Rockin'. Now, before I wind up, those were the days for this week, just a couple of things I need to mention. First one being the Coast FM quiz night, and they've put in front of me a bunch of questions, and let's see how I go. Here are some questions for you, it says. What date is the event being held? Well, I know that one. It's on Friday, August 7th. And where is the event being held? Well, I believe it's at the Holfast Bowls and Croquet Club down Glenelg Northway. In fact, I think it's down the end, bottom of Anzac Highway. What time does it start? I reckon 7 p.m. would be a good time. So put on your thinking caps and go all out to win the top table prize. Gather some friends and family, make up a table of eight. If not, we can find a seat for you, no problem. For instance, I'm on a table, there's just me at the moment. So if you send through get a ticket or ring up TIFF or whatever, you can sit with me and it'll be two of us. Now, there's a bar to buy all drinks, but bring some along some supper, you know, your sandwiches, that sort of stuff. And also some $2 coins for the games, and there's going to be a few of those.

There's a wonderful raffle, prizes to win, and a wine wall for $20 per bottle to purchase. How much are the tickets? Well, $25 per person, with a member's special price of $20. Now, how do I book? Well, via the Coast FM website, or you can ring the office during office hours on 8371 5887. All right, and don't forget our lottery. Don't forget our survey. It's going to wind up in just a couple of days' time, the end of the month, and we want to know what you think. This is the Saucerman local group with no, it's not. It's Fats Domino with the Fat Man. See you later, Bevan Wilkins. Those were the days. Bye-bye.

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1: I'm Mark Dransfield. The Federal Treasurer has welcomed a below-expected inflation rate, but admits there's still work to do to ease the cost of living pressures. Headline inflation for the year to June has come in at 3.8%, lower than predicted. The result reduces the chance of an interest rate rise at the next Reserve Bank meeting. Jim Chalmers says he won't get carried away with one set of data.
2: We know that people are still under pressure. We know that inflation is still higher than we would like it to be. We know that the war in the Middle East and the certain developments, even in the last couple of weeks, risks that outlook as well. But in the circumstances that we find ourselves in, these numbers today are encouraging.
1: Grenades, guns and $3 million worth of drugs have been seized from a suspected safe house in Sydney's southwest. Task Force Falcon detectives were carrying out a routine compliance check at the property in Glenfield when they made the discovery. A man and woman, both aged 26, have been arrested and are facing a number of charges. Assistant Commissioner Scott Cook says the type of weapon seized is concerning.
3: We often seize large amounts of drugs, but this type of weaponry is very concerning to us. It really has no place in the community. The detectives who are involved in Task Force Falcon are doing an exceptional job. They're now hard at work tracing where those firearms and that weaponry has come from.
1: A man and a woman allegedly pretending to be doctors have been charged with trafficking steroids in Melbourne's Bayside. Kiara Parker reports.
4: It's alleged the 32-year-old woman and 39-year-old man have charged more than $20,000 for their services since the start of the year for a series of botched treatments. They're accused of giving injections to a man with a long-term illness. Other treatments contained common ingredients such as vitamins and protein powder. Testosterone, synthetic anabolic steroids, painkillers and human growth hormones were seized when search warrants were executed at two properties in Brighton East and Caulfield North. The man and woman charged with two counts of trafficking steroids and possessing cocaine, a drug of dependence and a Schedule 4 poison, as well as common law assault and obtained property by deception. Further charges are expected to be laid by the National Medical Practitioner Regulator. Kiara Parker, Melbourne.
1: A WA country football player has been charged with assault over an on-field incident in the southwest. The Bridgetown player is accused of punching and choking an opponent during a match in Kojanup on Sunday. The 23-year-old will face court next month, charged with assault occasioning bodily harm and impeding another person's breathing. Country Football WA is also investigating. At least 13 people have now been confirmed dead, and search and rescue efforts are ongoing following a powerful earthquake in Japan. At least 8 people have now been rescued from a shopping centre which collapsed due to the quake and a subsequent explosion. People are also feared trapped in a paper factory. More than 60 aftershocks have already been recorded, and Japanese Prime Minister Sanae Takaichi has warned residents that will continue for days.
5: Over the next week or so, please remain alert for the possibility of aftershocks with the maximum seismic intensity of 7.
1: That translation courtesy of PBS. This is AIR News. First to NRL, and veteran John Bateman will make his injury return for the Cowboys when they host the Roosters tomorrow night. The English star is expected to overcome a hamstring complaint and take his place on the interchange. Coach Todd Payton says Bateman's experience is invaluable.
6: He was really important to us, you know, in those 3-4 games he played in the middle of the field. Kept things tight and tidy, provides a different body shape in the middle also. So, yeah, I like what he gives us.
1: AFL and Geelong will make a call today on Patrick Dangerfield's fitness for tomorrow night's clash with Collingwood. Meantime, the Essendon coaching saga rolls on, with the list reportedly down to 4 names, headlined by club legend James Hurd. Current interim coach Dean Solomon is yet to indicate if he'll be part of the process. Supercars driver Cam Waters is edging closer to claiming his first title. Waters is fourth in the overall standings with a chance to step up this weekend in Perth. He says he's getting a better feel for the car.
7: We haven't really understood our package to where I think we're starting to get a bit of a grip on it. We've just got to, you know, keep that going now.
1: And New Vision has cast doubt over Williams Carlos Sainz claiming he didn't see Oscar Piastri before a crash that robbed the Aussie McLaren driver of the lead in last weekend's Hungarian Formula One Grand Prix. Australian Independent Radio News.
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8: Yes, good afternoon. We're right on our expected maximum of 15 degrees, going down to a rather mild 6 overnight. And Thursday, a possible shower and 14 degrees. Friday, cloudy and just 15. Big thanks to Bevan. Bevan will be back just doing it all over again next week. Not the same show, but brand new music. And look forward to listening to Bevan at 12 o'clock next week. Joe Morrissey and Backtracks, bringing back some musical memories from the 60s and 70s and a touch of country. 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Let's hit the decks running.

Ashcroft from the year of 1960, which went on to be our biggest Aussie-selling single of that year. And just about brings a tear to your eye, all those names. Some have departed, but some we still have. And this is Jimmy Hannon. He was a compere of Saturday Date on a Saturday afternoon on Channel 9. This is his big hit, Beach Ball.

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6: Yeah, let's go to the year of 1965, and they were a sort of a one-hit wonder, but they had the fifth biggest-selling single of that year, Australian-selling single. It was a redone version of the old Rockin' Robin. This is The Henchman.

We'll call them Aussies. They are out of the year of 1964, and that went on to be the second biggest Aussie-selling single of that year. And they were actually Kiwi exports, and we had a whole stack of them in the mid-60s there. Ray Columbus and the Invaders and the Henchmen on the famous Go label, and their little Rock and Robin, you're on Backtracks with JM. And this is a nice guy of the 60s too, Brian Davies, and a thing he recorded over there in England, Albert.

Davies out of the early 60s or the mid 60s, and what couple of songs he recorded over in England, and they both charted. We'll find the other one maybe this week or next week, Tell the Other Guy. But that actually, Alberta charted here in Adelaide. Let's go to the year of 1971. Play the biggest Aussie selling single and the second one of that year. This is Ross the Boss Wilson and Daddy Cool. Eagle Rock.

0: Yeah, a couple of big ones out of the year of 1974, and that was The Mixtures out of Melbourne Town, and that was the second biggest Aussie selling single. I said 74-71, and the other year we played, the other song we played was Eagle Rock, Ross the Boss Wilson. That went on to be the biggest Aussie selling single of 1971.
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7: Yeah, let's head back to the year of 1960. The second biggest Aussie selling single of that year was Lonnie Lee's Starlight, Starbright.

Cole Joy and the Fabulous Joy Boys, and a song written by Gene Pitney for Cole, and got him into the best-selling singles of 1962, and today's Teardrops. I reckon the original version was done by Ricky Nelson, and it was on a B-side of a 45. Roy Orbison also did it too. Let's have some homegrown country. This is our own Lee Conway.

bit of country rock there, a homegrown talent, Lee Conway, and he's a wanted man. Let's go to the year of 1974, and this is the 16th biggest Aussie selling single of that year. This is Sherbet.

0: Lenny Randell and Chow Baby. Actually, she had a couple of Adelaide charters in the 60s, and she recorded a couple of songs in the USA when she was over there. I think she had a bit of a fling with Davy Jones, and I don't know whatever happened to Lynn Randell, but she had a couple of hits here in Adelaide in the 60s.
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0: Yeah, you're on Backtracks with JM right through until 4 o'clock. Michael J's in the chair at 4 o'clock, and he'll bring you 2 hours of great music. Going back to the 60s now, Robbie G, and he also changed his name to Robbie Porter. And one of the nicest guys you'd ever meet under the name of Robbie G. He had a stack of hits in the early 60s, all instrumentals on a steel guitar. We were at dinner with him a few years ago, and he was sitting at our table. And he said to my wife, he said, "Can you tell me when you want me up, when they want me up on stage?" He said, "I'm a little bit deaf, you know." So this is Robbie Porter and Dear Miss Honey.

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And that went on to be the fourth biggest Aussie-selling single of that year. And Robbie Porter and his steel guitar and his vocal there. And Dear Miss Honey, Dick Richards, the Aussie Bush Hat.

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And as I climbed on a stage and heard the men cheer, I wondered, why had I come to sing my songs here? 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The digger told me, my mate was looking forward to seeing the show. Not so much you, but the girls, you know. 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

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And now I know why we have to be here. This story is true. It happened to me in South Vietnam, where I was with an AFO show on June the 22nd, 1966. And to remind me of it always, I have the Aussie bush hat.

Dick Richards and the story of the Aussie bush hat. You're on Backtracks with JM. This is Robbie G and this is Jezebel, one of his big ones from 1962.

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1: I'm Mark Dransfield. The Federal Opposition argues Australia's inflation rate is still too high, despite lower than expected CPI data. The headline rate came in at 3.8% for the 12 months to June, down from 4% in the year to May. Underlying inflation, which ignores short-term volatility, remained steady at 3.6%. Shadow Treasurer Tim Wilson says we shouldn't be focusing on the headline figure.
2: Key metric the RBA looks at about whether they're going to increase interest rates or not is underlying inflation, and it has remained stable. The challenge for Australia and our inflation problem now is if you remove the Iran conflict, inflation would persist because government spending is driving Australia's inflation problem.
1: Police don't believe a deadly stabbing on the New South Wales Central Coast was a random attack. They're looking for a 15-year-old after a 22-year-old man was stabbed repeatedly on a street in Gosford. Superintendent Darryl Jobson says they believe they're known to each other, but the motivation remains unclear.
3: If both parties were on a bus in terms of what's happened in the lead-up to this altercation, that is something that would definitely be forming part of our inquiries.
1: South Australian police are treating the deaths of a mother and her children in that state's southeast as a murder-suicide. 36-year-old Helena Wright jumped off a cliff with her toddler daughter and baby son on Monday. The baby boy is still missing despite an ongoing search. Superintendent Trent Cox says it's now a retrieval operation.
4: The reality is, after 3 days, the chances of finding the baby alive zero, sadly. It's a retrieval effort, but we don't know where he is.
1: The new Premier of Victoria, Ben Carroll, has assured that no stone will be left unturned after ordering a royal commission into the construction sector. It's his first act as Premier. He's also using his first full day in the top job to introduce long-awaited retail workplace protection orders to Parliament. Mr Carroll says he met with the head of the Department of Premier and Cabinet yesterday and asked him to begin work on the royal commission immediately.
5: I said I want exhaustive terms of reference. No stone will be left unturned, whether it is top tier contractors, subcontractors, labour hire, government, unions. These will be exhaustive terms of reference.
1: Air medical news, and Australian researchers are growing mini brains in the search for improved drugs to treat multiple sclerosis. More than 37,000 Australians are living with the condition that causes a person's own immune system to attack myelin in the brain. Dr. Samantha Barton says there are currently no therapies available to repair damage caused by MS.
6: And so by being able to make these mini brains and study this myelin, we're hoping to be able to identify ways to preserve the myelin, treat the myelin, and effectively come up with a therapeutic target that we can then translate into the clinic for people living with MS.
1: And briefly in other news, the size of the fire ant infestation in Queensland is getting smaller, in a clear sign the global superpest may soon be eradicated. And the US military says it's intercepted missiles launched by Iran targeting American bases in the Middle East. This is Air News. First to AFL, and St Kilda's Max King could head overseas as he seeks to get his body right for 2027. Eddie Summerfield reports.
7: Ruled out for the rest of the year after his first game back in more than 2 years, Max King has seen a specialist this morning about his hamstring. Coach Ross Lyon revealing they're considering all options in the off-season to get his body right.
8: You know, you look at Dubai, you look, you know, is it Red Bull over there? There's all of that. Because
7: Rowan Marshall was restricted to a gym session as he looks to overcome a back spasm to play Sydney on Saturday. Cooper Sharman also in doubt as he looks to overcome a calf injury. The Saints focused on the job at hand, knowing a spot in the 10 is far from sealed.
8: Everything's a must-win game from here, and I think most clubs are in that position.
7: Eddie Summerfield, Moorabbin.
1: Turning to NRL, and the Dragons' impressive recruitment drive for next season is continuing, with the Dolphins' Cody Nikurima, the latest big name to join the Red V, signing a 2-year deal. And Lachlan Kennedy is the fastest Australian in history, smashing a 23-year-old record to finish second in the 100-metre final in Glasgow. The 22-year-old ran a time of 9.85 seconds.
9: I guess I hadn't gone as fast as I would have liked earlier on in the season, but I knew I had it in the legs, and I mean, to come here and come away with that time against a quality field.
1: That audio from Seven, and Tori Lewis became the first Australian woman to break 11 seconds, finishing third. Australian Independent Radio News.
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10: Yes, we're still on 15 degrees, going down to a rather chilly 6 overnight. And Thursday's going to be 14 and a possible shower or two. Friday's 15 and cloudy. Saturday's partly cloudy and 15. 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John Morrissey, we're going to play some 60s and 70s Aussie style and a touch of country. So let's hit the decks running, and this is Frankie Davidson.

miss that voice, can you? That's the wild one, Johnny O'Keefe. You either love him or hate him, just like Jimmy Barnes. But this is Buddy England and his big one out of the 60s. This is Mr. Movin' Man.

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11: Yeah, let's head back to the year of, what year were we playing? 1966, and the seventh biggest Aussie-selling single of that year actually came from Adelaide, and this is Glenn Shorrock and the Twilights, and Just Looking for a Needle in a Haystack.

Normie Rowe with a number one selling single of 1965 and Que Sera Sera, and before that was Glenn Shorrock and the Twilights. Skyhooks.

0: Out of the year of 1976, that was Shirley and Skyhooks, and a couple of big ones they had in that year, and that was Blue Jeans.
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0: Yeah, the Australian Rotary Clubs are presenting Musical Bingo. That's a new one. A night of fun, laughter and hopefully some good luck on Saturday, August the 8th from 6.30, starting at 6.30 and ready to go at 7 at the Goodwood Community Centre, 32 to 34 Rosa Street, Goodwood. There'll be lots of music from all different eras, prizes, raffles and hopefully a lot of laughter. And the dress code is something a little hint of the Royal Show. BYO drinks and snacks, just bring them on. And the big thing is the parking's a little bit restricted there, so it might be an idea. They might get a lot of people there along there and get some public transport and get down there. Another one to tell you about is on the 7th, Friday, the 7th of August at the Legends Rock and Roll Club featuring the Patricks at the Home of Legends, 11 LaSalle Street, Dudley Park. The doors are going to open at 6.30 and go right through until 11. No BYO drinks and bar facilities are available. There is a small entrance fee for that one. And don't forget our quiz night on the same night, Friday, down at the Holdfast Bowling and Croquet Club. And that'll be in. If you want some more information, give the office a ring and check it out and find out what's going on. John Morrissey and Backtracks right through until 4 o'clock. Michael Jay's going to be in the chair at 4 o'clock, bringing you 2 hours of good music, and the Roosters having a well-earned break. This is Ronnie Charles and the group, and woman, you're just breaking me.

Yes, Aussie music from the 60s doesn't get much better than those two we just played. That was Johnny Perry up front, the late Johnny Perry up front of Adelaide's Vibrance and Baby, Something About Your Baby. And before that, we played Ronnie Charles and the group and Woman, You're Breaking Me, written by Brian Cadd. And let's play. Go back to another Adelaide guy. He was an ex-Unley High School boy, Bobby Bright, and joined started off out on his own, and then he joined Laurie Allen and became Bobby and Laurie. And this was one of their hits from the 60s. Someone.

Take you back to the year of 1966, and the Blind DJ from Melbourne had the ninth biggest Aussie selling single of 1966, and Grantley D, the man with a big voice, and he had a couple of hits, and before that, one of the stars of 6 O'Clock Rock, Barry Stanton, up there with J.O.K. This is Melbourne's Cherokees, and the Angels do listen.

Melbourne's Cherokees and the Angels do listen in. Let's go back to the 65, and this is Merv Benton. This is one side of his A and B side. Melbourne played I Got Burned, but we played Cincinnati Fireball.

0: That was a real big one from 1964. Went on to be the number one selling single, Dinah Lee, another Kiwi export, but a huge song for that year, and Mervyn Benton and Cincinnati Fireball.
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0: Yeah, let's go back to the year of 1976 and the second biggest Aussie selling single of that year, the late Ted Mulry and the Ted Mulry Gang.

Marty Rowan there out of the year of 1975 and the 13th biggest Aussie selling single. That's about all we got. Stand by at 4 o'clock. Michael J will bring you 2 hours of great music. And I'll be back next week. We might even play some more Aussie stuff next week and John Morrissey and Backtracks. Don't forget, big thanks to our sponsor, the Summit and Surf Club Bar and Bistro, the home.

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1: This is Air New South Australia edition. I'm Sean Bindley. The state is reeling from a deadly cluster of road tragedies, including three fatalities in days. Emergency services were called to the intersection of Park Terrace and the Salisbury Highway just after 6:30 a.m, following reports a truck had collided with a scooter. A MedStar call was made moments later at 6:42 a.m, police urging motorists to avoid the area with road closures in place. The incident comes days after a fatal crash involving a young motorcycle rider at Gawler. Police and emergency services were called to Main North Road near Gawler Caravan Park just before 2 p.m. after a collision between a Holden station wagon and a Harley Davidson. The motorcycle rider, a 26-year-old Williston man, died at the scene. The 68-year-old man allegedly driving the station wagon sustained minor injuries and was arrested on Tuesday after an investigation by major crash officers. The Gawler driver has been charged with causing death by dangerous driving and issued with an instant loss of licence until further notice. The grim search will continue today for a baby missing in waters off Port Macdonnell on the Limestone Coast. The bodies of the three-month-old boy's mother and sister were recovered on Monday after plunging off a cliff. Senior Constable Kimberly Broad says the search for the baby has been hampered by bad weather.
2: Conditions yesterday were extremely challenging for search crews due to the high winds, and it also meant that police were unable to get assets in the water. So yesterday's search consisted specifically with land searches, and that was suspended about 3:30 yesterday afternoon as conditions just became too dangerous to continue.
1: The car ended up on its roof at Enfield last night, the Toyota colliding with a parked car in Warwick Street. Constable Broad says luckily the 38-year-old driver from Clearview wasn't badly hurt.
2: He was breath tested and allegedly produced a blood alcohol reading of 0.60. He's a 38-year-old man from Clearview, so he's been issued with an on-the-spot fine for the drink driving and also reported for driving without due care, so he'll be appearing in court at a later date.
1: And a man has been caught drink driving at Otway. The 59-year-old from Semaphore Park returned a positive result of 0.174. The driver was reported for drink driving, issued a 12-month instant loss of licence notice, and his car was impounded for 28 days. In sport, Port Adelaide chairman David Koch says he believes the punishment handed to Ty Gallop feels about right. The Brisbane defender was suspended for 3 games after shoving power forward Mitch Georgiades into the turf during their clash on Sunday at the Gabba. Koch says it wasn't a great look for the game.
3: I think everyone would agree, every single person, we don't need that in our game and behind the plate. And not only not needed in the game, but when it's to a player who's just come back from concussion.
1: Port's players trained today ahead of Saturday night's match with GWS at the Adelaide Oval. The Power will be without Logan Evans for the rest of the season after he was ruled out with a shoulder injury. The Crows, meantime, are considering resting several players for Sunday's clash against Essendon at Docklands. This is Air News South Australia.
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4: And a very good afternoon, everybody. Let's look at the weather. We've got 14 degrees outside. A shower or two is the forecast. That's been pretty much what we've seen today. Medium chance of showers most likely during the morning and afternoon. Winds from the southwest to 20 k's, becoming light in the early afternoon. Overnight low tonight of 6, high tomorrow of 14 with a possible shower. It's sunsets today at 5:31. That's our weather. And a big thanks to John Morrissey and his program Backtracks, with all Aussie, an Aussie banquet of artists and songs today, taking us way back to so many greats. Makes you think, well, where were you on the day? Thanks, John. Catch Backtracks next week from Wednesday from 2 p.m. Welcome to Wednesday Drive now with Michael Joe. I'm sitting in for Russell today. I've got lots of great music, mainly from the 70s and 80s, so let's press play and cue the Tourists, who were, that was their name before they became the Eurythmics, the Tramps and the Bay City Rollers. Our proud sponsor of this program is Almondor Aged Care, and we'll tell you more about Almondor as we go through the program. Studio phone number is 8371 1000, and this is Adelaide's Coast FM 88.7, and of course on the stream via coastfm.com.au.

0: Pop band from the UK. They're very successful in the UK and Australia. The Bay City Rollers from 74, Summer Love Sensation. Before that, the Tramps were the biggest disco hit of the 70s, I would suggest. Disco Inferno, that was from 76. And the Tourists featuring Anna Lennox and Dave Stewart before they became the Eurythmics with the Dusty Springfield cover, I Only Want to Be With You. Well, we could say we only want to be with Coast FM. There we go. Yeah, you're with Michael J until 6. This is Wednesday Drive, and we'll get you home. You just need to follow Highway 88.7. It'll get you home about 6 o'clock, which is right on time for the next program here at Coast FM. Some messages, and then we're back with an Olivia Newton-John double play.
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Yes, the wonderful Olivia Newton-John, and two tracks from her there for the title track from the movie Xanadu, that's from 1980, and also Don't Stop Believing from the, that was a title track from the album of the same name. It also made number one in the United States easy listening chart back in the 70s. Olivia Newton-John, sadly missed. One of my very favourites. I first discovered Olivia when she played in a TV series called The Ten Again. She must have been about, I suppose about 12 back then. I used to come home from school, and that was one of my favourite TV programmes, The Ten Again. We've got some Aussie content coming up. This is the Little River Band with Home on Monday, and followed by the Choir Boys and Gasoline. This is Adelaide's Coast of M and Wednesday Drive.

And there's the Choir Boys from the Big Bad Noise album of 87, Gasoline. Before that, the Little River Band and Home on a Monday. That came from their Diamantina Cocktail album of 1977. Also, that album contributed greatly to their rise in the United States. So that goes back a fair way. You're listening to Adelaide's Coast FM. We're at, clicking over to 28 minutes to 5. And it's Wednesday Drive. After these messages, I've got the Bay City Rollers, Shakin' Stevens and David Bowie with three great tracks.

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0: There we go, David Bowie and the Gene Genie. You can't go past a good track from David Bowie. And Shakin' Stevens before that with The Green Door. And my notes say that this version of Stevens went to number one in the UK and Australia with its infectious piano shuffle, a mystery-filled lyrics about a secret club. And we also had another Bay City Rollers track, Remember, Sha-la-la-la-la, back from 74. Coming up to 16 minutes to 5 here at Adelaide's Coast FM. This is Wednesday Drive. I've got some messages, then we're back with three tracks, Ocean, Mud, and one of our favourite Swedish bands.
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There we go, four in a row, Hermit's Hermit, I'm into something good from the 60s, ABBA with Ring Ring, that's our favourite Swedish band, and Mud with the Secrets That You Keep, and Ocean, Put Your Hand in the Hand of the Man. Our quiz night's coming up, not this Friday, but next Friday at 7pm at the Holdfast Bowls and Croquet Club down there at Glenelg North on the corner of Anzac Highway and Tapleys Hill Road, starts at 7 o'clock. So put your thinking caps on and go all out to win the top table prize. Gather some friends and family and make up a table of eight. And if you can't do that, we'll happily find you a comfortable seat amongst some competing friends. And there'll be a bar to buy all the drinks, but bring some supper and also some $2 coins for the games. There'll be a wonderful raffle prizes to win and a wine wall for $20 per bottle wines to purchase. How much are the tickets? They're $25 per person with the members' special price of $20. And how do you book? 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Of course, ring the office hours during office hours, and that'll be 8371 5887. And that's Monday to Thursday until I think it's 4 in the afternoon or 5 in the afternoon, and Fridays it's

breakfast closes about 2 or 3 or 4 in the afternoon. Our quiz night, that'll be next Friday, the 7th at 7 p.m. This is Wednesday Drive. 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You can find out all about them at alwyndoor.org.au. I'm Michael Jay, sitting in for Russell Gorman today. And having a fun, lots of fun. In the next hour, we've got a lot more music coming up, of course. That's what we do best. Ice House, I've got a double track coming up from them to begin with. And we've got the Choir Boys. We've got John Farnham singing an AC/DC track. We've got Love, The Sweet, Depeche Mode, Electric Light Orchestra, Belinda Carlisle, Dire Straits, Village People, Roy Orbison, and more. And it'll all be up after the news, which is coming up in about 45 seconds' time here on Adelaide's coastfm.com.au for our stream, and Coast FM 88.7 on the radio.

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1: Hello there, I'm Terry Daniel. The Federal Treasurer is warning recent developments in the Middle East have not yet been factored into the inflation data. Australia's headline inflation rate for the year to June was 3.8%, below the Reserve Bank's expectations. But Jim Chalmers says recent escalations in the Gulf since then have added complexity to the outlook for the rest of the year.
2: In July, we've seen very substantial volatility, including when it comes to the oil price. It's been anything from around $70 up to more than $100, the global oil price per barrel. And earlier this morning, it was about $85 a barrel. That gives you a sense of the very substantial volatility that we still have.
1: Former Victorian Premier Daniel Andrews has broken his silence, backing Ben Carroll to win November's election while thanking Jacinta Allen for her leadership. In a rare public statement, Mr. Andrews called the new Premier a great campaigner who'll take the fight to the Liberals and One Nation. Meanwhile, Mr. Carroll says he's not in the business of cancelling contracts as questions mount over the future of the suburban rail loop. He was asked during question time in Victorian Parliament whether he was prepared to break the $14 billion in contracts signed so far.
3: I said very clearly, Speaker, that I'll run a very strong team and we will not be cancelling contracts. That era is over.
1: The death toll of a major earthquake which struck the Japanese island of Kyushu has risen to 13. Japan's Prime Minister says rescuers are in a race against time to find survivors. There are concerns bird flu has reached Kangaroo Island in South Australia. Tours at Seal Bay have been suspended indefinitely amid a suspected case. The Greater Crested Tern is undergoing further testing. James Johnson from the Invasive Species Council says H5 bird flu would be catastrophic for the local sea lions on Kangaroo Island.
4: We are the last continent on the planet to have bird flu arrive, and the lessons we are learning is that this bird flu is an absolute crisis and it decimates our wildlife populations. It doesn't just impact our bird life, it also impacts wildlife that consume birds.
1: An aircraft that took off from Melbourne has set the world record for the world's longest commercial flight. Brian Wilson explains.
5: Lima Romeo, runway 34 cleared for takeoff.
6: From Tullamarine to Toulouse in France, the Airbus A350-1000 flew from winter to summer, crossing two oceans, three continents, and watching two sunrises and two sunsets, all in a 24-hour and 24-minute non-stop flight. Former Qantas pilot Richard de Crepney.
7: You can now have a non-stop flight to any point on planet Earth if there's a runway there.
6: The aircraft will commence non-stop Qantas services from Australia late next year. Brian Wilson, Melbourne.
1: Briefly in other news, sending a letter is about to get more expensive, with standard stamp prices jumping 15 cents to $1.85 in September. Australia Post says this comes as letter volumes plunge to their lowest level since the 1930s. The price on concession and Christmas stamps will remain frozen. This is Air News. AFL News, and Collingwood has been dealt a major blow ahead of Thursday night's AFL clash with Geelong. Sarah Patterson reports.
8: Star Magpie defender Braden Maynard is set to miss 3 to 4 weeks as he undergoes a procedure on his left leg. Initially, he was cleared of any serious injury to his posterior cruciate ligament following a knock to the knee last week against Adelaide. Adding to the club's concerns, there's also a lingering question mark over Jordan De Goey, who's in some doubt due to illness. Sarah Patterson, S Sport.
1: NRL and Brisbane Broncos veteran Ben Hunt is rejecting calls for him to retire at the end of the season. The 36-year-old recently re-signed for 2027, but former teammate Corey Parker believes Hunt's time is up. Hunt says he's not interested in walking away.
9: For me at the moment, I feel like I can still contribute to this team, and that's not just on the field on the weekends. That's in and around the club, my leadership and what I can give. I feel like that's still very valuable, and imagine the club still think that as well. So I'm still keen to keep playing.
1: Both Australian records in the 100-metre sprint have been broken at the Commonwealth Games. Lockie Kennedy ran a 9.85 to win silver in the men's, breaking Patrick Johnson's time from 23 years ago. Just minutes later, Tori Lewis became the first Aussie woman to break 11 seconds on the way to winning bronze. Australian Independent Radio News.
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10: Yes, it was 5 past 5. Let's have a look at the weather. We've got 13 outside. We're looking for an overnight low tonight of 5, high of 14 tomorrow with a possible shower. Our forecast says cloudy. Medium chance of showers most likely in the late morning and afternoon and light winds. That's for tomorrow. Today the sun sets in, about half an hour, 5:31. Welcome to the second hour of Wednesday Drive here at Adelaide's Coast FM. I'm Michael Jay, having a great time sitting in for Russell Gorman today, and I hope I'm doing him justice with the choice of music we're playing. We've got Dice House coming up now, double play. This is Crazy from 87, followed by Street Cafe, two of my favourite tracks from the wonderful Ice House.

0: There we go. Ice House and Street Cafe from their Primitive Man album, and from their very successful Man of Colours album came Crazy, and the Colours, Man of Colours album did extremely well in the United States for them and broke them into the US very successfully so many years ago now. It's 12 past 5, or coming up to 13 past 5 here at Adelaide's Coast FM. This is Wednesday Drive. I'm Michael J. This program is proudly sponsored by Alwyndor Aged Care at Hove down there in Dunrobin Road, a great organisation, and we'll learn more about them as we go through. After these messages, we've got the Choir Boys and John Farnham singing the AC/DC track. I won't tell you what it is. It's a fabulous fabulous version of the AC/DC track.
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0: Yeah, and before we play the next track, I should do the traffic report for you. I got out of sequence with that, so here we go. Here's our traffic report.
11: Good afternoon. Absolutely chaotic out there at the moment. A crash in Keswick, Richmond Road near Anzac Highway, Salisbury East, Main North Road near Jeffreys Road. Car rollover, Waterloo Corner on the north-south motorway near the interchange. Roads closed citybound in Elizabeth due to a police incident. Main North Road affecting Midway, Yorktown and Yorkshire Road. 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I'm Doreen, back tomorrow with more of Adelaide's latest 88.7 Coast FM traffic.
0: There's our traffic report, and we'll continue with our music now. Here's the Choir Boys, Never Gonna Die, from 1983.

As only John Farnham can. What a great cover of the It's a Long Way to the Top If You Want to Rock and Roll. That's would have had Bon Scott out front there for AC/DC back in the day. That came from John Farnham's Age of Reason album from 1988. Choir Boys before that, Never Gonna Die, that came out in 83 from their self-titled album. Now, it's 25 past five here at Adelaide's Coast FM. You're listening to Wednesday Drive with Michael Jay, sitting in for Russell Gorman this week. And we've got a couple of tracks coming up now, which is what we do all the time here. Got Love with Trojan Horse and Sweet with Fox on the Run.

0: Yeah, that was a big hit for them globally. The Sweet and Fox on the Run, they came from the album Desolation Boulevard, and before that, Love with their track Trojan Horse from 1978. 29 minutes to 6 here at Adelaide's Coast of Evans. 6, we've got Michael at 6, and I'm with you until then. And this is Wednesday Drive with Michael J this week. And I've got some messages coming up, then I've got 3 in a row: Dispatch Mode, Electric Light Orchestra, and Belinda Carlisle.
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0: Belinda Carlisle. Now, that's a huge hit for her back in 1989. And Leave a Light On for Me, George Harrison was in there on slide guitar for her. That was fantastic. The album was Runaway Horses. Electric Light Orchestra before that with a track from the Xanadu album, I'm Alive. And we started with Depeche Mode and I Just Can't Get Enough. And that's from 1981. I wonder if they were thinking of Coast of M at the time. Quarter to six here at Adelaide's Coast of M. This is Wednesday Drive. I'm Michael J. And we've got some messages and we're back with a couple of unlikely bands back to back, Dire Straits and Village People. I wonder how that happened.
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what a great way to finish off today's Wednesday Drive with Roy Orbison, and you've got it. Before that, The Village People, and You Can't Stop the Music, and also The Dire Straits from their Brothers in Arms album, Money for Nothing. And what a great way to earn a living, Money for Nothing. 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Worth noting a little bit of history about that property. Built in 1901 as a family home on Dunrobin Road at Hove, the was named in 1928 by combining elements from the Riddle family's children's names, Alan, Wynne and Dorothy. The youngest child, Dorothy Riddle, later became Dorothy Cheetah, lived on the property for her entire life. After caring for her parents, she transformed the home into a care facility, which eventually became the modern Alwyndore Aged Care Facility, which is managed by the City of Holdfast Bay. So there you go, down there in Dunrobin Road. Well worth wandering past and enjoying some time in their gardens that are just near the road there. This has been Michael J sitting in for Russell Gorman. I hope I've done him justice today. And some cheerios go out to Tim at Normanville. Thank you for your call, Tim. That was fantastic. It's lovely to be heard down there. I was down there the other day.

had lunch with my son. And Istvan and James also called in. Thanks for that. Been a buzz, folks, as it always is here at Adelaide's Coast FM. Next up, we've got Michael at 6, and he'll look after you right through until 7. So stay cool, folks. Have a great week. Enjoy the weather, whatever you like, and catch you again another time.

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1: Hello there, I'm Terry Daniel. The opposition argues Australia's inflation is still too high, despite a drop in the headline rate. Underlying inflation, which ignores short-term volatility, remains steady at 3.6%, while the headline figure fell to 3.8%, below RBA expectations. Shadow Treasurer Tim Wilson says we shouldn't be focused on the latter figure.
2: Key metric the RBA looks at about whether they're going to increase interest rates or not is underlying inflation, and it has remained stable. The challenge for Australia and our inflation problem now is if you remove the Iran conflict, inflation would persist because government spending is driving Australia's inflation problem.
1: There's growing support to extend paid parental leave to a full year. Mark Dransfield reports.
3: The federal government has examined plans to double the current 26-week scheme that's aimed at giving parents more flexibility during a child's first year. Chief Executive at the Parenthood, Georgie Dent, says it'll take pressure off the childcare sector.
4: When babies are in early education care, it's the most staff-intensive time, and it's actually the hardest time for early education care to do really well. Investing in expanding paid parental leave from 6 months to 12 months will give families the option to not necessarily put their baby in early education and care before they're ready.
1: New Victorian Premier Ben Carroll has again distanced himself from his predecessors during his first full day in the top job. Stephanie Wacklewick has more.
5: Tunnel boring machines are due to start digging on the suburban rail loop in September, and Ben Carroll says while the future of the project will be discussed by Cabinet, unlike the Commonwealth Games debacle, the $14 billion in contracts already signed will not be torn up.
6: That era is over.
5: It was a different sentiment returned by his predecessor, with former Premier Daniel Andrews congratulating Mr Carroll in a rare public statement, declaring he's a great campaigner who will take it up to the Liberal Party and One Nation. As part of his first order of business, Mr Carroll has asked the head of the Department of Premier and Cabinet to begin immediate work on exhaustive terms of reference for a royal commission into the construction sector. But opposition leader Jess Wilson fears it will be framed as a protection racket for the Labor Party.
7: Might have a new leader, a new face, but this is the same corrupt government.
5: Stephanie Wacklewick, State Parliament, Melbourne.
1: Love and marriage are not necessarily going together. That's according to the latest data. Brian Wilson explains.
8: The number of people saying I do across Australia continues to fall, with around 119,000 couples tying the knot last year. Meanwhile, the number of divorces jumped by 4.1%. Family law specialist Carolyn Council says financial stress is a common cause, but many older couples are now just expecting more from life.
9: In the hard light of dawn, their soon-to-be former partner doesn't look as attractive.
8: The median age for divorce is 46.
1: Briefly in other news, the Queensland State Government will deliver a new crime prevention school in Townsville to crack down on youth crime. The idea is to re-engage children who have fallen out of mainstream schooling and teach them practical skills in trades like construction, automotive and engineering. Finally, to the Australian share market, the All Ords has closed up 88 points at 92,000 and one Australian dollar was buying 69.6 US cents. This is Air News. NRL and West Tigers coach Benji Marshall is backing his decision to put Adam Dewey straight back into the halves for Sunday's game against the Parramatta Eels. The Lebanese international refused to play last week after being asked to move to lock. Marshall says they've now settled the issue and it's time to get back to business.
10: You know, like sometimes you've got to put your ego to the side and think about what the team actually needs and what the club needs and what we're going through and what our fans need as a win.
1: AFL News and the Fremantle Dockers have hit the training track ahead of their clash with the Western Bulldogs on Friday. Dane Meffam reports.
11: The Dockers will be boosted in more ways than one with news that Bulldog star Aaron Norton won't make the trip west. Brennan Cox will be sidelined for another week to rest up a minor knee injury while Hayden Young has trained in full and is expected to return from illness. Justin Longmuir has confirmed this morning that Mason Cox has held his ruck spot ahead of Sean Darcy. Luke Jackson and Jai Amos were on light duty spending time away from the main group but are unlikely to be in any doubt for Friday. They'll announce their full squad tomorrow. Dame Effam, Coburn.
1: In tennis news, emerging Australian tennis player Cruz Hewitt has won his first match on the ATP Tour at the Washington Open. Australian Independent Radio News.
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12: And the weather for the next couple of days. We are headed for a total of 14 and a minimum of 5 and a possible shower. Then on Friday, we're headed for 15 and a minimum of 6 and cloudy. Before we start the new month of August, still in the 15s. So there won't be much change in terms of the weather. But at least we are in the final month of winter, though. So yay for that. But we do have to say a big thank you to Michael J for filling in for Russell. And hopefully Russell will be back next week. He'll be filling in next week. Back in his usual seat from 4 till 6 next Wednesday from 4 till 6 right here on Adelaide's 88.7 Coast FM for Wednesday Drive. And it is time for Michael at 6 as we have on at this time of the night as per usual. And hopefully we will be able to not have any technical difficulties and chat to Tanya. Now, last week we did try and chat to Tanya from Bachelor Girl last week. And, of course, technical issues got in the way of us being able to have her on. Hopefully, we will be able to have her on this week. So he is hoping we will be able to chat to her in the next 5 minutes. But we also have a lot of other segments, a lot of other music to get through as well. Lots to get through. But first, here is our very first song of the night.

0: And the song that we heard in that song break, we heard Mr. Donny Benet from Sydney with Horses. And then the song we heard just then was Yell All the Way from France with Basson. And Tanya Doko and James Rose for Bachelor Girl have proven their enduring beloved status in Aussie music culture. Their critically acclaimed ARIA-winning 1998 debut album Waiting for the Day is still on rotation today. The iconic album is set to receive the ultimate glow-up, with the upcoming Redux release, Waiting for the Day Artist Sessions, officially set to be unleashed on Friday, August the 7th. And tonight I'm lucky enough to be speaking with Tanya by phone. So hi, Tanya. Thank you for making the time to speak with us tonight.
1: Michael, it's lovely to speak to you over in good old Adelaide.
0: Yes.
1: So, did I say that? I just said it.
0: Yes. Yes. So congratulations on this exciting new release.
1: Thank you, Michael. Yeah, it is very exciting. It's out next week and it's been a long time coming, quite the passion project. It's wonderful to speak to you all about, you know, how it came to be, and it's nice to actually complete it and, you know, give birth to it for real.
0: Yes, and can you tell us about how you came up with the concept and how long it has been in the planning for?
1: Yeah, well, it was, you know, I know it sounds a bit cliche, but it wasn't, it just happened quite organically. We wanted to, I suppose, do a redux or revamp of the first record. And initially it was just going to be an acoustic record, with Tommy Emmanuel, in fact, joining us. But then, you know, the stars didn't align there, although he's on this record after all. And we thought, well, let's do a full-blown, you know, studio record and invite a lot of our artist friends. And, you know, why stop at one? Let's go five. And then it became 10. And then it became 15. So it's 15 artists on 15 songs.
0: Yes, so the album showcases 15 tracks and 15 artists teaming up with Bachelor Girl. How creative did you have to get the invitation process, and how difficult was it to coordinate?
1: It wasn't easy, but that's not because the artists weren't easy. It was more, you know, aligning with everybody's schedules and, you know, it's hard enough to get yourself together, you know. To actually make a record these days, there's so many layers and it's a very fragmented, you know, back in the 90s it was record company and you'd appear on these TV shows and, you know, a couple of newspapers and it was done. But now it's obviously with the internet, it's a lot more complex. So the same goes with, you know, organising 15 artists. But it's one of those projects that you sure are glad that you know, you kind of pulled off, because, you know, sometimes in life, you know, the greatest things are, they can be quite hard to achieve, but I'm sure glad we had a go, and I think I've learned that the impossible is true, because, again, you know, it's not every day you do get 15 artists on 15 songs. So I'll hopefully tell my grandkids about it one day and be proud.
0: Yes, and so have these tracks been completely redone from the ground up, or...?
1: They have been. There is nothing that is in existence from the first record. In fact, we don't own that record. It's Sony Music owns that record for life. And so we deliberately wanted to reinterpret everything, and we really felt like we had the shackles off and we could do literally anything with any song. We went from, you know, a little bit of sort of string lines to, you know, punk on one song to sort of pop R&B to ballads to country to sort of electronic ambient. And it was very freeing not to feel like you know, had to stick to one genre and yet still celebrating a body of work that I think the actual songwriting itself we didn't destroy. You know, the songs are intact, and we've changed a couple of words here and there. But thankfully, James and I wrote songs that, you know, the message was always strong and, or, you know, sort of dear to our heart, and thankfully didn't date. You know, Treat Me Good, Rust and Chains, Like You Me, they still act today, which I'm very grateful for. It's just the clothes. The clothes, you know, shed their 90s clothes, and we brought it into 2026.
0: Yes, and so are all the songs that you have re-recorded, are they keeping with the originals, or are they completely revamped? And
1: well, they're completely revamped, Michael. There's no, I mean, the arrangements, you can recognise the songs, of course. They're still, you know, we didn't turn the melodies upside down, but certainly my singing is all re-sung, and all the vocalists, of course, all, you know, from Delta to Guy to Jessica Malboy to Darren, Ella Hooper, Tommy, Cindy DeMarchi, John Stephen, Michael Painter, Kaylee Bell, you know, Wilson, I think I've forgotten someone, Shepherd, Nervos. We've either been in the studio with them or they're abroad. They sent their vocals to us, and the challenge was to have to vocally arrange everyone so that it felt like everyone was in the same room. And where would I slot in, and where would they sing? And that takes time. And we weren't in a hurry. We wanted to get it right, or as right as we felt, you know, it could be. And, you know, of course, an artist's work is never finished, so, but at some point you need to let go and and say, yes, we're done here. And, yeah, it's nice to finally talk about it.
0: Yes, and so how are you able to sort of reimagine the 2026 versions of the 1998 songs while honouring the 1998 original?
1: Well, it was tricky. I mean, the singles were the tricky ones to honour, in a sense that when you do a redux, by default it's going to be different. So you don't want to depart too much, because, of course, they're the ones that are in your DNA the most, and people's DNA. So Buses and Trains was the trickiest, I'm not going to lie, but in the end we sort of turned it into like a pub, Sunday pub session, that you just want to sing along to. Hopefully everyone does want to. But some of the album tracks, you know, the deep cuts were easier to transform because people aren't as attached to the productions or, yeah, I just felt like we had more freedom with those ones. And James, for instance, produced Blind and wanted it to go sort of really electronic and dark and did that. And then Darren Hayes heard it. I played the track to him with me singing, and he was just, you know, we had him at Hello, which was fantastic. He was so excited to be on it. And that's the one he chose to be on because that production was what he resonated with the most.
0: And you also have released a reimagined version of your classic track, Permission to Shine, featuring Guy Sebastian, which you have mentioned on vocal duties. Can you tell us a bit about the story behind the song and why it's resonated so strongly with a lot of people for the last 30 years?
1: Yes, well Permission to Shine was a song that Clive Davis actually handed us. And when Clive Davis hands you a tape with songs, you better listen, because he's got what they call the golden ears. So we took it seriously. It wasn't in the sort of production style that we would release at the time, but we turned it into something that Backstreet Girl could release. And thankfully we listened, because Permission to Shine was our second biggest song after Buses and Trains, not written by us, obviously. And you know, who would have thought that it would go on and, you know, literally just move people to the extent that it did. And again, I've sung that song in hospitals, I've sung it in jails, I've sung it in at sporting events, and it does speak to the human condition of how we are very good at getting down on ourselves, and we need to give ourselves a break. We just, you know, focus in on what we're great at and our hearts, rather than, you know, the self-deprecating nature of our brain. So it's nice to have that one in the back pocket, because it's a good one to pull out for some cheap therapy, if you know what I mean.
0: Yes, definitely. So are we allowed to mention any of the other artists who appear on the album besides Guy Sebastian?
1: Oh, yeah, absolutely. I mean, I've mentioned them already, otherwise I wouldn't. Yeah, it's out in the open. Of course, we're actually sharing some of the snippets on our socials. And in just a little over a week, the full versions will be yours. And I hope the fans and any newcomers will enjoy this record. I mean, like I said, Kaylee Bell, Susie DeMarchi, Shepherd, Aaron Hayes, Tommy Emmanuel, Al Hooper, Delta Goodrum, Jeff Malboy, and the list goes on. But you can find all that. You go and have a look on Spotify. You can pre-save and pre-order now, and you'll see all the names in all their glory.
0: Yes, and on another avenue of that, when your first debut single hit the charts, Buses and Trains, all the way back in 98, people still know that song 30 years on. So why do you think that music from you guys have lasted that long, especially Buses and Trains? And
1: yes, it's quite remarkable. I don't have the golden answer for you, Michael, but might have something to do with folks like yourself who are still playing it so much. I mean, Buses and Trains was the most played song in 1999, along with Lucky Me and Treat Me Good, and it enjoyed, I think, 25 years, one of the most played Australian songs on Australian radio. So, radio got behind it. It was a great radio song. People consumed it. People related to the lyric. Again, it's James Mailburn. The concept that, falling in and out of love can feel like, traffic accidents. But, of course, very addictive. It's worth it. And life is worth taking risks for, just for those highs, And somehow, some of us especially, don't mind how many times we bump our heads. We're just craving adventure, and I think most human beings do crave adventure. And of course, as we get older, we get a bit, not as fearless perhaps, but regardless, I think that's why it resonated with so many people. And it's not just about love, it's about any kind of adventure in the end. It's anything that, that gives you a natural high is worth it, it's worth the journey. And I still stand by that.
0: Yes, and so at the time you self-produced the album in James's lounge room, and especially in the era that we're in now, that would have been absolutely unheard of.
1: It was, Michael, yes.
0: So how were you able to sort of make that happen?
1: Well, James is an incredible producer and engineer, and I was producing with him, of course, but given the skill level he had, and he's a computer programmer as well, has been for the longest time, we were able to, with the budget that the label gave us all those years ago, buy the equipment, the gear, to make that record in his lounge room, rather than spend it on a recording studio hire. And in that sense, it became a lot more financially feasible to record the record that way. And then, of course, we made the second record in the same way. And now James is also, doing a similar thing. Now, of course, we were using Pro Tools at the time too, but obviously the gear and equipment is far advanced. But essentially the same thing. James has produced his record. I've executive produced his record. And when we're together, the chemistry is the same. Sure, we have children now, and we're not... we're still friends, but we have partners, and it's a whole new world for Bachelor Girl, but some things remain constant, and that is that partnership that we have together.
0: Yes, and so music has taken you all around the world. You've toured extensively, you've raced stages across Australia and internationally, and I guess, what was that like being able to experience that? And for those that want what you guys have had and had a long-lasting career that have gone on to last all this time, how did they sort of make that dream become a reality, really?
1: Well, somehow you want to be able to captivate people's imagination. So, obviously, relatable songs, but, with a point of difference, like how are you going to cut through? And in the end, when people throw around the word authenticity a lot, but if you're not you, then that's going to be quite transparent. And we don't need copies of, other artists. We want to hear your authentic self. And And obviously talent is important, but probably hard work is even more important. So James and I were demoing and gigging for years and years before we were even signed, and honing in on our craft individually and collectively as a band, and with our songwriting and song productions. And I mean, 1992 was when we met, so I was 18 and James was 28, so it's a long journey. And I think in the end, you've just got to know your why, like why you're doing it, regardless of the external accolades and validation. You can find your joy in making music, even without all the accolades and chart success. I think we just stuck at it. We just stuck at it and we loved it, and thankfully we were rewarded as well.
0: Yes, you definitely were. And so alongside the upcoming release, you were set to undertake your tour. What can fans expect?
1: Well, looking forward to seeing you all in Adelaide on the 28th of August at the Gov. Absolutely love the Gov. Great venue. And what you can expect is the reinterpreted versions, you know, right in front of your eyes and ears. And, you know, some stories we haven't told before. A real celebration of that work. And I think people these days are really enjoying that nostalgic feeling. But this is not nostalgia with a twist, you know, with a modern day twist as well. So, and also we'll be at the gig afterwards, hugs and merch. If you want to buy merch, we'll have our record, at physical record, there for sale. But I'm really looking forward to Adelaide. In fact, we're not far from selling out. So if you're considering coming along, hop to it, because it's just about sold.
0: So, and I guess what's the best thing being able to perform to a live audience? Because in the music industry, performing to a live audience, like what you're going to experience in Adelaide, is, I guess, part of the deal of being a musician. So what is it like being able to experience that, the live energy?
1: Well, it's pretty iconic because, you know, the business is pretty tough. So obviously we hang in there for that very feeling. I mean, you could be working so hard to sell tickets and make your record and everything, but essentially it's that 90 minutes on stage that you're doing it for, or that feeling of writing a song, and it's just such a good feeling to, you know, to write any kind of song, really, but when you write something that you feel is quite special, it's to create something from nothing is, I don't know. I don't know if I mean, other than the birth of my child and my marriage, I don't think I have experienced a better high. So it is why I'm doing it. You know, I'm living for that. And I think anybody that's a creative or that's a performer or just, you know, love a certain part. You can't love all parts of yourself, but if you can understand who you are and what you need in life and lean into that and do it as a vocation, then I think you're winning as a human being.
0: So where can people go for further information about not just the upcoming gig at the Gov, but any other future upcoming gigs, music?
1: Well, bachelorgirl.com is the place. So, you know, yeah, bachelorgirl.com for ticket sales, merch. We have merch bundles. You can pick up a physical copy of our record from the website. We will be making vinyl, but that won't be till next year. And we'll be doing a regional tour next year, but we'll, you know, watch this space for dates. But right now, we're just keen to do these capital cities and get to Adelaide, because Adelaide absolutely goes off. That is not a lie. I'm really looking forward to that show.
0: Yes, and we're looking forward to having you here. So we're going to Yes. We're going to go out with your reimagined version of Permission to Shine featuring Guy Sebastian. And thank you for your time tonight, Tanya. And we look forward to seeing you in Adelaide, and all the best with the album, all the best with the tour. And hope to have you on again soon when any other album releases come out. So,
1: thanks for your time, Michael. And I mean it when I say we do love Adelaide. It's quite the music town, and you support the arts and you support artists. And it's a great audience to play to. So see you on the 28th of August if you can get there.
0: Yes, definitely. And thank you, Tanya. And this
1: Thanks, Michael.
0: Thank you. And this is Permission to Shine featuring Guy Sebastian.

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7: There we go. And a big thank you to Tanya for coming in and sharing with us a bit about her her world and a bit about her upcoming album and performances. And you can go to all the places where you get all your music from and all your information about any upcoming performances and follow the links to get her album and all the latest information about her upcoming performance in Adelaide. Now, the quiz night is getting closer. Here are some questions for you. What date is the event being held? On Friday, August the 7th. Where is the event being held? At the Holdfast Bowls and Croquet Club at Glenelg North. What time does it start? At 7 p.m. So put on your thinking caps to go all out to win the top table prize. Gather some friends and family and make up a table of eight. If not, we will find a seat for you, no problem. There will be a bar to buy all drinks, but bring along some supper and also some $2 coins for the games. There will be wonderful raffle prizes to win and a wine wall for $20 per bottle to purchase. How much are the tickets? $25 per person with a member's special price of $20 per person. How do I book? 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So that's how you come along to the famous and fun quiz night that is taking place on Friday the 7th of August. And here is our next song. Here we go.

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3: And the songs we heard in that song break there were, we heard Mr. Donny Benet with Don't Hold Back. And then before that we heard, well, after that actually, we heard LaRue with In For The Kill. And that is almost all the time that we have here on Margaret 6 for another week. But we will be back same time next week for more fun here on Michael at 6. We weren't able to get to our usual segments because of the interview with Tanya. And thanks once again for her joining us and sharing with us a bit about her music and a bit about her life coming up with her album and with her tour that she'll be coming to Australia to do. Now, we do have time for one segment, however, and that is a segment about our Day of the Week segment. Now, this is a segment that we talk about a day of the year that people are celebrating, and then we talk about the ones that coincide with the day of our show, since there's one every single day of the year. And today is not only July 29, 2026, it is also International Lasagna Day. You probably saw it on the news this morning. So it's a day where we embrace everything to do with the classic Italian pasta and vegetable or meat dish. It is a day to celebrate that tasty morsel of Italian cuisine. And I guess what better way to celebrate Lasagna Day than by having a bit of lasagna. If you haven't already had some, now's the time to do it. If you already made something for dinner, well, you can always maybe make one for tomorrow and have a

Harrison. At 3 in the morning, we have the Music Express with Deb Language filling in. And then at 6 in the morning, we have Thursday Breakfast with Roger Davey filling in for Bruce. And that is one surefire way to ring in your Thursday. Now, let's go to our last couple of songs for the night. And we'll be back next week. But until then, bye-bye, everybody.

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1: And good evening. The time is 7 p.m. The temperature at the moment is, my goodness me, I can't see the thermometer. It's 11 degrees at the moment, and we're going down to a minimum tonight of 5 degrees, so I'd say an extra blanket wouldn't go astray. Up to a maximum of 14 tomorrow, cloudy with a medium chance of showers, most likely in the late morning and early afternoon. For Friday, 15 and cloudy. It doesn't look like there's a huge amount of rain forecast. Saturday's a fine day for riding, and Sunday we've got a shower or two developing. So do all your riding on Saturday, I reckon. That sounds like a good idea to me. 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Think road safety.
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1: Yes, welcome to Motor Chat on this Wednesday evening. And a big thanks to Michael at 6 for another great show. And he'll be back next week, same time, 6 o'clock on Wednesday. And also a big thank you to Felicity. Why am I thanking Felicity?
2: Felicity Urquhart, who's our song.
1: That's right. It's our theme music. And Harold, Kathy and Evie here tonight to give you all the good oil on something about motorcycling. And our special guests tonight are Stephen and Mika, and they're going to be talking about learner riding once more, now that Mika's had a bit more experience.
3: Actually, I don't think we're going to be talking about learner riding anymore, because Mika's been a fully licensed rider for 12 months.
1: Oh,
3: and
1: wonderful.
3: And it's a little bit confronting some days, I guess.
4: Some days, yes. Yeah. I'm still technically on my R-date class, so on my P's.
3: Mm.
4: But yes, I've still got a little bit of time left on that, but it's still, very new.
3: Yeah. So
2: how much longer on your R date?
4: I've got probably another 6 months.
3: Yeah. So, but it's still, you don't have to go out with somebody with you. You don't have to do the L plates. And
4: No.
3: You can take your P's off.
4: You don't, because I've got my full driver's license, I've never had to display P's.
3: Ah, there we go.
2: Yeah, that's the regulation is that if you've got your license, you are not required to have a P plate displayed at all, because you effectively are past that stage.
4: Yes. Yeah.
1: Well, just related to that, if you get disqualified,
2: you then go back onto a P plate. Yes, you do.
1: Do you have to do the whole tests again?
3: No. Not unless you've made an infringement that's bad enough that you've got to go back and do your learners again. And some people do. If they are disqualified for more than a certain amount of time, or the offence is that bad, they then have to redo their whole licence system from scratch.
2: Your licence is suspended, not or cancelled, not
3: suspended.
2: Yeah.
1: So if it's just suspended through getting up too many points, for example, then once the points time is gone, you can get back in.
3: It depends on some of them go back onto P's.
2: Yeah.
3: For a certain amount of time.
2: Yeah, I know that certainly with a drink driving offence, you do come back with a P plate licence with all the associated restrictions that holds on you, and especially the no alcohol while driving.
1: Yeah. So if you get your licence cancelled, for example, causing a fairly serious crash.
3: Well, if you get caught with a drink driving offence after you've come back from a drink driving offence, then they can cancel your licence, which means you've got to go back and redo the whole bit again.
2: That's actually a question that we'll have to ask the authorities when we get them to come in. Yeah. Do you understand that, Nick?
1: Yeah, we should, because I think a lot of people would be unsure just what's going to happen if they do the wrong thing.
3: Yeah.
2: Mm.
1: And there are degrees and levels.
2: Mm.
3: Yeah.
1: But this is not about tonight.
2: No, Mika hasn't lost any points yet, have you?
4: No, thankfully.
5: And she is also fortunate that she rides a bike registered in her father's name. So if she does go through a camera, guess who's going to wear the points?
2: Actually,
5: and probably the fine as well.
3: We actually had that with one of our daughters, and we made it in no uncertain terms that, sorry, I wasn't driving. She was. I have had a no blame system. I hadn't had received any offence in my whole driving time until then, and I thought, oh, bugger, I'm not going to change that.
2: it's one of the things where you which actually works out worse for the perpetrator is that if a bike's registered in your name, and say Mika were to incur an offence, then you can actually sign a stat deck that she was driving hand on her licence, and that then gives her more points, and I'm not sure, but it may actually also increase the fine too. So it's not a good way to go.
5: We're not likely.
2: No.
5: Because when we have ridden together, we just, the speed limits, just stick with that. It's easiest.
2: Yeah.
4: I'm overly cautious when I ride. I don't want to accidentally do something that I'm not supposed to. So,
5: they have racetracks for that.
3: Yeah.
2: Exactly.
3: Okay. So, Mika, I'm going to ask you: have things changed since you've been on your R date for 12 months? Have things changed since 12 months ago when we spoke to you last?
4: Not really. Not a whole lot. My confidence has certainly gotten better, but. In terms of riding and all that, nothing's really changed.
3: Yeah.
4: I'm still obviously learning what's comfortable for me and my bike and how everything works, but,
2: not so a whole, the really family changed. Haven't sort of missed you when you've suddenly disappeared in a cloud of smoke?
4: No. I stick very close to my father when we ride, which is good.
3: Do you commute at all?
4: Not yet. My dad doesn't really want me to commute with peak hour traffic and the bike in the city.
3: Yep.
4: It's something that I might explore when I'm more confident, but at the moment it's probably not going to happen. Yeah.
2: To be quite honest with you, and I don't have any qualms about saying this for myself, certainly, I didn't enjoy commuting. In the very early days, I did for a while. Unfortunately, there was a fatality within the office of a fellow commuter on a bike, and virtually since that time, I stopped commuting. And I don't enjoy riding around town. There's too many idiots around that are too close to you.
3: Yeah. So, I mean, that's a personal choice.
2: Mm.
4: Yeah, it hasn't been something that I've sort of want to do. It might happen eventually if my car's in for a service and I have no other mode of transport, but it's certainly not a top pick.
3: I can understand that.
2: Okay, so now, what's the difference? What difference have you found in riding with a licence compared to with a learner's permit?
4: There isn't really a whole lot of a difference. The only real key difference at the moment is that I can have a pillion. And I'm not confident in my own riding to have someone on the back to that might affect the way I ride. So nothing's really changed.
3: what about other motorists? Has that changed? Do people? Do you think people see you differently? Or
4: I think people more so forget that I'm still learning because I don't have any plates displayed or anything like that. So they sort of forget that I'm not a seasoned rider. I'm still getting the ropes all together and sometimes they sort of will push on a bit further and I'm still struggling at the back going, hold on, wait for me. But
3: No, I'm not talking about people that you're riding with, but I'm talking about other road users. Do you think that their attitude changes once you've taken the L plates off?
4: I don't, possibly. I think people, obviously, when they see an L plate, they tend to be a bit more understanding of little mistakes or, if you're wavering around a little bit more, but I think they give you a bit more space, I guess, if you've got your learners on because they can see the plate. They go, give them a bit of a wider berth.
1: I guess that it depends on their experiences with learner riders.
4: Yeah.
1: Because there are some learner riders out there that think, okay, I've got my learners, I'm now allowed on the road, and it's almost a license to do whatever they like.
4: Mm.
2: And well, they treat it as such.
1: They treat it as such, yeah. Mm. And so if that's been your experience, then you'll look at learner riders with a jaundiced viewpoint, I think.
3: Yeah, mind you, I find some other road users, when they see an L plate, they say, let's give the learner rider a scare to show them how to ride or show them how to... And it's really quite... Sometimes they can be quite vindictive.
4: I've only had one real scare, and that was riding through a bit of a windy road, and these other motorcycle riders decided that we were going too slow for them.
3: Mm.
4: So they overtook us where they shouldn't have, and they were very, very close to my handlebars, and it scared me to no end.
3: Witless?
4: Yeah, thank you.
2: Well, it rhymes with it anyway.
4: Yeah. after that ride, I was a little bit shaky.
5: And I think that is the difference. That's why Mika mentioned other bikes, because if she'd had her learners on, and they come up behind us, I think they wouldn't have done what they did. But
2: it was
5: in the windy roads in the hills.
3: Yep.
5: And we were, it's 80 kilometres, and we were doing 80 kilometres. Mm. They wanted to do 120. And so they just they just went straight past us. And, you've just got to trust that they've not got something coming the other way.
1: If it's any consolation, Mika, when somebody does that to me, I get a bit shaken up too because you don't expect it.
4: No, and certainly where we were as well, it wasn't a spot where I would have thought, there's enough room here for someone else to overtake me, so it was a bit of a... jarring shock.
2: Yeah. To be honest with you, again, I've had the same experience even when driving the cars at up in the hills, and all of a sudden, for no reason at all, they decide that, yes, I'm going to go, even though it's a double white and everything else, and why do you cannot see far in front of you? Yeah. I reckon that, you know, somebody else is going to look out for them.
3: Yeah. So, Stephen, have you noticed a difference in the way that Mika rides?
5: What I have noticed is that her confidence has grown. There's no hesitancy in what she's doing. She reacts and does what she needs to do. And we've ridden with a number of my friends now, and every one of them has, when we've stopped, have said, boy, she's riding really well. So it's hard to know as the dad. But it's lovely, you know, when you've got people whose opinion I respect saying she's riding really well. We did a trip down to Border Town. I'm jumping ahead a bit now, but and you know, one of the guys that rode with us said when we got down there, she just, you wouldn't know that she was 12 months into riding. So very very pleased with that, and so I've got confidence in her ability, which is great. So,
1: So has this always been on the same bike?
4: I've had two bikes. So I'm currently on a Honda CV500, which is my little bumblebee. I love it very much. and I can't remember the exact description of the Honda that I had before.
2: Ronda the Honda.
4: but yes,
3: yeah, so she was a CB250.
4: CB250. So I've had a bit of an experience on those two bikes, but obviously same but different. But
3: Rhonda's now living up in Harndorf and loving the life up there.
4: Very good.
2: She's finally out of the shed and being used.
4: Yeah.
1: It's good to have experience on different bikes.
5: Mm. Yeah, well, before she got her licence, I had an XR250 that she rode on the dirt up at Accusa Park, and that's where she, well, wasn't the first experience on a bike, but where she got some coaching from one of our friends on riding on the dirt, and that sort of kick-started this whole process.
2: Now Gary's come in with a couple as well. His main question is that, you know, since you got rid of your peas, I think you sort of covered it, but have people's attitude to you changed? Have you noticed it since you got rid of your L's?
4: I wouldn't say it has changed, but yeah, it's...
2: You know, other road users.
4: Yeah. I think it's just they give you less of a, like, grace period, I guess. They don't really give you that extra little bit of room behind you and all that sort of stuff. But it's not too bad. Like, it's not like that I'm always looking over my shoulder and being like, oh, that car's really close. So it's not obvious, if that makes sense.
3: Yeah. Now, I'm just going to go back a little bit further. Have you ridden a motorcycle before you got your learner's permit? Did you ride out on farms and dirt and stuff like that?
4: Yes. So I had ridden a postie bike on private property when I don't even know how old I was. So very, very slow. But that sort of gave me my first experience on a bike, and I really liked it.
3: How long ago was that?
5: I think both of the kids were 6-8 years old.
3: Oh, okay.
5: And rode it until they were 10 or so, and then...
3: For that long, my goodness me.
5: I know. It's a whole other story about having that restored because it sat in the shed then for 20 years, and I decided for some silly reason, to take it back to brand new, but they both learnt to putter around, and then of course as teenagers they moved into other interests,
3: activities,
5: and as I said, Mika's come back to riding the dirt bike a bit. She was, I know now that she had in her mind a plan to go down the path of getting a licence, but at the time she just said, I'd like to perhaps learn to ride the dirt bike, and so we did some time up at Accusa, then it was, oh, Dad, I think I'll get my learners. So
3: what's the difference between dirt and road?
4: So much. Oh, my God, I had a big hiatus from riding after learning to ride, and I say learning because I'm not confident on the dirt.
3: Okay, your dad's at age 60 and he's still learning.
4: Yes. Yeah. But when I first rode on the dirt, I fell off and I bruised most of my leg, and I was like, I'm never riding a bike again. I'm never touching it. That's it. No more. But one of Dad's rules for me to ever get a bike license was that I had to learn on the dirt.
3: Yep.
4: So I did a couple of attempts on the dirt and then put it off for a while because I got hurt and went, that's really scary, I don't like that anymore. But then eventually I went, no, I want to enjoy this time while I can with my dad and go riding with him, so I picked it back up.
2: Actually, in all fairness, I think it's a good idea to come off in your early days purely because it actually shows you that, yes, it does hurt when you land on the ground.
4: Yes.
2: And therefore you have a little bit more respect and a little bit more care when you're riding.
4: Yes. But, yeah, dirt still terrifies me.
3: All right.
1: Well, some of the greatest GP motorcyclists started out on the dirt. That's where they learnt their skills.
3: I think most people who ride have started on the dirt. I don't know. I honestly don't know terribly many people who have gone straight onto a road bike.
1: I started on a road bike, but I spent a bit of time on the dirt.
3: No, we all started on the dirt.
1: Just for fun, through creek crossings and on friends' farm. And
5: Well, there's plenty of people in the last few years have gone onto adventure bikes that is the first time they've ever
2: been on
5: dirt. That's caused some interesting stories. Yes.
3: Can I just regress back to our first comments about licensing? Jules has sent me a message saying, does that affect your car license as well, i.e. losing your license on your motorcycle? Yes, it does. If you have a license and you have got an infringement on that license, it doesn't mean a license within your license system. It means all of your licenses. So if you're a truck driver and you have an infringement on your motorcycle, you lose the lot. That's full stop. So I hope that answers your question, Jules.
2: And unfortunately, yes, it's not the best one. So
3: no. Mm.
1: Yeah. We've got to go to a few messages, but we'll be back pretty soon. So hang in there, folks. And if you've got any questions, give Kathy or EB a call.
3: Okay, EB or a text. So
2: 0418 800 362. Give me a message, and I'll mix that up with Gary's as well.
1: Okay, back in a moment.
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1: Motor Chat is back with Kathy, Eby and Harold, and also Stephen and Mika.
2: Now, during the break, we were actually talking about, you know, sort of what the future holds for you. And, you know, sort of one of the questions I asked, and I thought the answer was quite interesting, which, if you don't mind repeating it, but Dad's got a Ducati. Now, are you interested in that one at all?
4: Absolutely not. Ducatis are money pits, and I have no interest in that.
3: And Dad's just laughing.
2: So Dad knows that his Ducati is safe.
4: for now.
1: I love Ducatis, and I'd love to have one, but I know that if I do, I'll probably kill myself. So I'm not going to get one.
2: Stephen, any comments?
5: Well, I'm very disappointed in, and I thought she had better taste than that, because it's Ducatis are the only motorcycles with soles, it's something I wanted ever since I was a kid. I used to look at the old Panthers and just dream that one day I'd have one. So yeah. I've got an old 750 Super Sport of 1992, and I absolutely love it. And it has its quirks. I don't know where she got the idea of money pit from. It needs some care quite frequently.
3: So, like old people, isn't it?
5: Well, that's right. You need to look after them. But,
3: I think as you progress through your life, you do pick up these pet things, and motorcycles are one of them. And we know people who just love the Moto Guzzi, yeah. and it's their choice, because I don't know for what passion. There are BSA lovers, there are people who will only ride a BMW,
1: and people ride that other one that will be nameless.
3: Yeah, but people have a passion and a love because of a single thing. So,
5: quite frankly, I think a lot of people like myself, with as a young person, I can remember the Norton Commandos. Mm. Were just the most beautiful thing I'd ever seen. Mm. So, when I see one, I go, big sigh. Yeah. But apparently there's only so many bikes you're allowed to have in your shed. So
2: plus one. And Gary's come back and put his two bobs worth in, and he says Triumph.
5: Well, we won't even go with what Meekers thinks about Triumphs, because it's not for the air. But a friend of mine told her that only a certain sort of person rode a Triumph when she was a child, and she still looks at them and says that certain sort of person rides that bike. So, it's interesting, because we all have our, people have their passions, but they also have bikes that they just would not ride.
1: If it's not a Ducati or a Triumph, do you have your eyes set on anything?
4: I do. I have a couple of bikes that may or may not already be owned by a certain father, such as the 1938 DKW, the 1957 DKW, the 1938 Levis. So just the historic bikes. I think there's a lot there that I'd love to be able to inherit one day, if that's in the cards for me.
2: Well, my father had a DKW in Germany, and I can remember having a sidecar on it and on the Autobahn. It was one of my vivid memories as a tiny little child, and I'm sort of pointing out how big I was at the time.
3: And he was scared witless too.
2: Absolutely.
3: I've got a speech impediment.
2: And Dad would ride it in such a way that you think that the back of that truck is getting incredibly close. And those things had no brakes.
5: No, they don't. So that's something that... They're interesting to ride, because you're really, it's a like riding in another world, with no brakes and tank gear shifts and all sorts of stuff. And and I'm sure that, further down the track, there'll be something else that catches Mika's eye in terms of bikes, because the Honda won't be there forever.
2: Mm. Well, they're not built to go forever, unfortunately.
3: Not these days.
2: But sort of one of the bikes that I find quite appealing, even though I think it's as ugly as anything, is the Royal Enfield. They've just managed to keep the old style in that bike, and it still putters around as it does, and evidently almost unbreakable.
3: Yeah, but it's the technology on it is its downfall.
5: I looked at the Royal Enfield for Mika, and the reason I chose not to go down that path was because they were too heavy. And Mika is, I can't say short, she'll hit me. She's not tall, and so being smaller and a heavy bike, that was the consideration. So that's why we actually settled on the Honda, because it fits her nicely. And that's the other thing, you've got to fit the bike.
2: My
5: Ducati, for example, I've got a friend who just cannot ride it because he's too big. He's 6'4". It's a fairing little race position, and he just his knees are up around his ears. He just doesn't work for him. So, you know, you've got to think about that as well. That the
3: Mind you, we know of somebody who was riding a DL 650. He's 6 foot four. And he looked like a pumpkin on a pimple, or a pimple on a pumpkin. No kidding, he looked terrible on the bike.
2: Talking about fitting the bike, it's like Harold's bike is 2 years, 2 years, 2 months younger than mine. The plates, mine's, there's very little difference. You've got the tall seat, I've got the short seat. And with my leg size, which is, I've got a duck's bum, I found it difficult to reach the ground from that slightly smaller bike. Yeah. And it just felt so completely different. Once I was moving, it was okay. But it was the slow stuff, the manoeuvring, the standing, the getting it back up onto the riding, getting it off the side stand was very difficult for me because, again, my legs were too short.
3: Yeah, but then we've got to remember that a lot of the women that we have coming in through here that do different styles of riding, and we've got dirt riders, we've got salt lake riders, and they're all small women. Mm. My size and smaller, and I'm smaller than you, Mika, and they are comfortable with the style of bike that they've got and the style of riding that they do. And some of the bikes are heavier. So you grow into it, I think.
5: Yeah. Well, certainly if you look at the vintage bikes that I've got, no trouble touching the ground with those.
3: No.
5: Because
3: you can almost put your hands on the ground.
5: That's right, just about touch the ground with your hands. That's part of the fun of those as well.
2: And that's the appeal about the cruiser style bike is that you are so low, your centre of gravity is relatively low too, that you're quite comfortable wherever you pull in. But some of the taller bikes, especially like you say, the Ducati is a tall bike, and if you can't reach the ground, you've got problems.
3: Mm.
2: Okay. So how often, since you've got your license, do you actually manage to get out for a ride?
4: We were going out almost fortnightly, I think, at one point.
5: Almost every week for breakfast at one stage.
4: But for the last few months, we haven't really been getting out too much. We've had a few big life things happen, so it's been a bit difficult to get out on the road and trying to pick nice weather as well, because although I love the rain, it's not ideal to ride in.
3: No, it's a good learning curve though. Do you often go out and just around the side streets near home?
4: No, I don't often go side streets. If we go for a ride, it's usually a decent at least an hour that we're going out,
5: because our life-changing event that Mika's talking about is I had a knee replacement in April, so I haven't been able to ride. But prior to that, we would basically every Saturday go to the Barossa Valley or to Cuddly Creek or Lobethal, those sorts of areas, and have breakfast. And we meet up with some friends. We don't ride with them because they come from different directions, but, we're a good three-quarters of an hour ride somewhere and have breakfast and then come back again, and it was a lot of fun. So hopefully within a month or so we'll be back to that and then building up some distance stuff as well.
3: Yeah, I'll make a suggestion, and I mean this is only from our experience. When I was riding every day, and that I enjoyed that because I got the experience. When our daughter was learning, she would go out from our place by herself, and she'd just go around the back streets, and she'd just practice all of the things, and trying to get that muscle memory with the hands, with the feet, coordinating, so that by the time she came out on rides with us, she was quite proficient.
4: I did that with Rhonda. I used to do car parks as well at night when there was no one else in there. I'd just practice my manoevres.
3: Keep doing that, because otherwise you do tend to forget between 1 week and the next. And if you haven't been out riding with your dad for 4 months, 5 months now,
2: you retrain, Stephen.
5: You're a good joke maker. I know that I'll get on there. I've ridden most of my life, nearly every day, commuted my work life. When I have had breaks, I must admit that time off, you go back and it takes a little while sometimes just to get the feeling back, and it does come back, but it's not, you're right, it's Kathy, it does just ebb away a little bit if you're not riding. So, but we've certainly, I have a plan that we're we're going to be riding a lot in the next once I get back on the bike.
2: And for those,
5: there's going to be a lot of riding.
3: Oh, these retired.
2: For those of you that actually can't see, Mika's just gone.
3: Yes. And I'm just saying these retired people.
2: Okay. So what's the longest ride you've actually undertaken so far?
4: So far it has been a ride down to Bordertown. We went for a weekend, so it was safe to say I was very sore arriving in Bordertown. It was the longest I'd ever been on the bike in one go, but very, very rewarding. So, yeah, that's so far been the longest, but we've got a couple of longer trips.
3: So what's your riding position on the bike? Is it, are you sitting up or are you leaning onto your
4: sitting
3: hand?
4: Up. Yeah, okay. Yeah, sitting up.
3: Yeah. So I'm glad that you're not leaning in onto a handlebars because that is really tiring.
4: No, I remember when I was first starting to learn, I had to be mindful of where my arms were as well, because they obviously tell you to not like keep them straight and then like locked in to have them sort of more relaxed. So it's interesting because with everything going on in your head, trying to like focus on what's happening around you and all that, I'd find myself locking in because I'm just like cautious. So needing to go, no, it's just relax that little bit. Okay, loosen up the arms and getting out into that position. Yeah.
2: That's a comment that Jeff Lane makes all the time, is that he gets people coming onto his advanced riding courses and they're trying to throttle the bike. They're just absolutely hanging onto it for dear life. Whereas in fact, the bike should be doing itself, almost moving by itself, and you're just sort of loosely guiding it. So, you know, to lock in, it hurts.
4: Yes,
1: On that point, we've got to go for some more messages, but we're coming back with...
3: A writer's roundup. We've got a lot.
1: We've got lots of information for you, so get ready with your pencil and paper and or just your
3: memory.
1: Phone.
2: And afterwards, Gary's actually just sent in a question, just to give you a bit of warning, that do you make sure that you also wear the right gear? We'll talk about that when we come back.
1: Okay, back in a moment.
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16: 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Wine, women and song. The Queens of Country Music by Amber Joy Poulton and The Holy Two. 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The Band from Uncle returned by popular demand. 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
3: And just to let you know that Motor Chat is sponsored by the Motorcycle Riders Association of South Australia in partnership with the South Australian Government. Think road safety. So on this 29th of July, we've got a few rallies. We've got the Wombat Rally coming up at the Napperby Scout Camp, and that's on August the 7th, 8th and 9th. And if you want to know more about that particular rally, you can give Lefty a ring on 0412 767 945. He lives up in the area. He's very familiar with it, and he knows that camp site very, very well, as we do. Peregrine Rally up at Jaybuck Reserve, which is on the way between Talem Bend and Sydney. It's only about 40 k's down the track, but that's okay. That's on August the 28th and 29th. Give Don a ring. His number is 0409 040 657, and there's a lot of information, and it's a really good family friendly rally for that one. The Oasis Rally is coming up, and it's the 22nd year of the Oasis Rally. That's on at 326 Mallee Highway at Elwampel. That's on the weekend of October the 2nd to the 5th. Bear is the person to call. His number is 0407 394 322, and there is a prepaid, but you need to contact Bear to actually get onto that rally. Okay, motorcycling SA events. We've got the Morgan Motorcycle Club. We've got a championship round 4 coming up on the 2nd of August between 6 a.m. and 4 p.m. And the Morgan Motorcycle Club is at Borough Road at Morgan. There's a few things coming up next week, but I'll talk to you about those then. Motorcycling SA is at 251 the parade at Norwood, the parade at Beulah Park. If you'd like to call them, you can call them on 8332 9000, or if you'd like to send them a text or look at some of their information on their website, the website is motorcyclingsa.org.au. Now, rides coming up. The next ride for Scooter Club is coming up on the 16th of August. If you'd like to know more about that, you can check them out on SA Scoots on the Facebook page. The Samrats also the same. They have their next ride coming up the weekend after next, which will be the 11th of August, I believe. No, the 9th of August. So you can check them out on Samrats on the Facebook. The CMA have got their next ride on the Sunday ride on the 2nd of August. They meet at Macca's, the corner of Main North and Montague Road at Paraka, at 12:30 for a 1 p.m. ride. Their next Saturday ride is the 15th of August, and they meet at Villy's Cafe, Manchester Street and Mile End. Now, they start their day off with a breakfast at 8:30, and their ride doesn't usually leave until 9:30, so they have a very long and luxurious breakfast, and they do a lot of cafes and bakeries as well. Now, if you do go on one of these club rides, you're expected to be licensed and your machine must be registered and roadworthy. Please stick to road rules, and it is strongly recommended that you wear adequate safety gear when you're riding, so shoes, gloves, eye protection, all of that sort of stuff. The Amberlite Motorcycle Cafe created Amberlite Pay It Forward Motorcycle Gear Program. Loving motorcycles isn't cheap, and they offer free pre-loved motorcycle gear, jackets, gloves and boots to riders who need a helping hand. They say that everyone deserves protection on the road, and we believe that it's true as well. So when you no longer need the gear, you simply pay it forward, pass it on to another rider in need, or you can return it to the cafe. One simple act of kindness creates a ripple through the riding community, and that's riders looking out for riders. So if you have spare gear sitting around unused in your house, in your shed, consider donating it. So if you're new to riding, doing it tough, or just need a handout, you can reach out, and you'll find that the motorcycle, Amberlite Motorcycle Cafe, is in the main street at Lobethal. You can drop in there, and if you drop in there, you can stay for a cuppa if you want to. If you don't go up that way, you can also bring your motorcycle gear to Coast FM and we'll get it up there for you. But please bring it in during office hours. Coming up, we've got the SAPOL Road Safety section hold free road safety education sessions at their West Beach site, and that's on Military Road at West Beach. The first one we've got is the Older Road Users Safety Session. That's on Monday the 3rd of August at 12:30. And there's a guide to obtaining your motorcycle license safety session, and that's a free one also at 7 p.m. on Tuesday the 29th of September at 7 p.m. If you'd like to know more about that, you can go to the Eventbrite site and search for SAPOL Road Safety Sessions, and you'll find a whole heap of information about what road safety sessions they have available. Many South Australians experience mental health problems every year, with an estimated 9 deaths per day in Australia. 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Now, if you're experiencing any difficulties, you can ring Lifeline 24 hours a day on 13 11 14. If you're more comfortable texting, you can use their text service between 6 p.m. and midnight every day. The number is 0477 131 114. There's also a suicide callback service 24 hours a day on 1300 659 467. And lastly, it's always our last one because it's such an important fact of life. Lifeblood are asking you to give blood, give life. Cough and cold season is here. 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So could you consider becoming a donor or updating your donor status? 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There are 5 donor centres in Adelaide or you can check their website for their pop-up donor centres, which is a great big white bus. 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And Motor Chat is sponsored by the Motorcycle Riders Association of South Australia in partnership with the South Australian Government. Think road safety.
1: Thanks, Cathy. I might just add something to the blood donor notice that whenever there's a big emergency, then people do come to the fore and they give blood, they donate.
3: They do.
1: People that don't normally donate. And there's no reason not to keep that going because once you've done it, you're eligible to keep on doing it and it's such a great thing to do.
3: Oh, look, there's a whole heap of reasons why. And then the last emergency event was when the shooting happened in Sydney. The donor bit just doubled. And unfortunately, you know, there are people waiting to go on, but that's always a good thing. And as we all know, motorcyclists are vulnerable.
1: Yeah.
3: So donating blood's just part of life as far as we can.
1: Don't wait for an emergency. Just
3: do it now.
1: Give blood. Okay. Let's get on with the show. We've still got about 20 minutes.
2: Okay. Before the break, we actually Gary actually asked us about the you make sure that you always wear the right clothing. So let's talk about that.
4: Very much so. It was always a big requirement. Even as a kid, we had to have the full gear if we hopped on the motorcycle. So, yeah, I've never even thought about getting on without being in full gear.
2: Mm.
5: Yeah. So it's the rule. You just, you know, it's a good jacket, good pants, you know, the Kevlon pants, boots.
3: Kevlar.
5: The boots that go well past the ankles. They're going to give you some protection, good gloves, you know, the helmet. It's what you need to do. I remember when I first started riding, it was a stretch to buy the gear because it's not cheap when you're young. But, you know, the cool jacket's worth everything.
2: To get a nice
5: jacket. I wouldn't be married without one. So, that's not true. It's part of the riding experience. It's not something that it's a maybe. And, you know, we've all seen, particularly in summer, just people out there with tank tops and thongs on. And it just... Mika's learnt from her father that when she sees one, she calls them all sorts of idiots. She picked that up from me, and it was funny to hear her say it the first time. She look at that idiot.
3: Yes, exactly. Yes,
1: well, my first jacket was a suede jacket with 3 buttons down the front.
3: Oh, how swish.
1: Yeah. And the first rainstorm cured me of that. Got something decent.
2: Well, last week we actually spoke to Chris Hurren, who tests all this stuff, and the surprising thing is, and you know, is that there's some very, very good quality gear around at very good prices. So you don't have to buy the big brand that's really expensive. Go and check out on MotorCap to see exactly what is good.
1: Have to break the bank.
2: Oh, no, absolutely not.
3: And if you want to know where that site is, it's motorcap.com.au and it's available all the time. You can just go on and look at it. It's sectioned, so it's into jackets, pants,
5: gloves
3: helmets. They're starting off, they're going to be doing boots as well soon.
2: And the beauty of it is I've found that by actually doing the research before you go, you walk into the shop, you're not going to get all of the garbage that the salesman is trying to do because they're ultimately looking at getting their brownie points up for the Salesman of the Year contest. Whereas if you go in and know exactly what you want, you're limiting your time that you've got to waste. Yes, go by all means, and that gives you more time to actually go and perv on bikes. And, you know, get your right gear, get it quickly, and don't waste your money.
5: Yep. Exactly.
2: Yep. Okay. Have you joined any groups?
4: I haven't joined any new ones since sort of learning or getting my learners. I've sort of found my three groups that I'm quite happy with. And, yeah, trying to go on more rides with them when I'm available.
3: Yep. That's important that I think to be part of a group that's not going to be criticising you but to be helping you and to mentoring you along the way as well is very, very important.
4: Yeah, I've been very fortunate. There are two groups out of the three that I sort of try to go on more so because I know that I'm able to go at my own pace. They're not going to try to push me or anything like that. So, yeah, it's been quite good to go on those group rides. But, when time allows.
2: Now, Gary's come back again. He's been very busy tonight, so he's obviously listening and listening carefully to the conversation. You said something earlier about you enjoy like rain. Do you like riding in the rain?
4: I don't like riding in the rain. I'll do it if it starts raining and we're on a ride, but if it's already raining, I tend to opt for the car. I do like the rain as a general, if I'm inside a house or in a building looking out at the rain.
2: In other words, if you don't have to go out inside it, you love it.
4: Yeah, pretty much.
3: I see. Actually, there is nothing worse than having to gear up and gear down when it's wet.
4: Yeah.
3: That's a real downer. We've had to do that several times, and trying to put wet weather gear on when it's already started to rain is a pain, and then trying to get it off and dry it overnight if you're on a long trip overnight.
4: And trying to stay warm as well, which is why we're investing in handlebar warmers because I'm a bit of a sook, and if it's raining and I get cold, the first thing to go is my fingers.
3: The other thing you can do is you can put bark busters over the handlebars, which stops the wind from hitting your fingers.
4: Yeah, we've bought the handlebar warmers, so I'm quite happy with that.
3: Bark busters are just as good because it stops that wind getting over your hand.
2: No.
3: As well as.
2: I agree with you. There's nothing like just being able to flick that switch and, the warmth that comes through. And it does make a little bit of difference to your durability while riding in that if you've got warm hands, there's not that heat going out there. Yeah. It makes you feel more comfortable over the long run.
1: It's very important. I used to live down at Seaford and I would go into the city to pick up a taxi and I'd drive a taxi and I'd do the midnight shift. And then I'd drop the bike off, sorry, the taxi off at about 5 o'clock in the morning and head home and on the bike. And once it was so cold that I went through a red light because I couldn't unglue my fingers quickly enough to work the clutch and the brake.
3: Yeah.
1: It's just so cold, my hands are that frozen. So if I'd had heated grips...
3: Might have made a difference.
1: I mean, there was nobody around at 5:30 in the morning.
2: But there could have been.
3: You've got to remember, back in those days, there wasn't anybody around at that time of the morning either.
1: Just taxi drivers.
3: Yeah. So, I mean, Stephen, you'd notice a difference between how much traffic is on the road when you started learning to when Mika started learning.
12: Absolutely. It's a big difference. The Adelaide Hills is now crowded. Compared to what it was 50 years ago.
2: I would even go less, 20 years ago when I came back to riding. I reckon between them and then and now, we've got a lot more people out up in the hills as well. So
3: there are a lot of pleasure riders in the hills these days, whereas it was more commuting. When we were younger, it was you rode your bike because that was the only transport you had. You didn't have a car.
12: That's right. Absolutely.
3: It was more of a necessity than a pleasure thing or a leisure thing.
2: I think so, But anyway, that's really here to talk about what you want to do as opposed to what we're going to do. So, let's give us an idea about some of your longer-term plans?
4: I'm really wanting to learn properly how to ride on the dirt. Obviously, it's a good skill to have regardless, but... one of my goals is to hopefully race against my father at the Selix Beach motorcycle races.
3: Now, which of his bikes are you going to use?
4: Well, that's up for debate.
12: The slower one.
2: Yeah, but knowing your luck, everybody else will crash out.
12: As long as they keep riding English bikes, I'll be all right. that's the plan. And as Kathy said earlier, I'm 60. how much longer I'll be able to race at Selex is a question. So it'd be nice to have be able to hand over to Mika and say, well, okay, I'll come and be your mechanic now. I'll manage you down there, and that could be something to do.
4: Yeah. And I'll make it just as hard for him to manage me as he's made it for me
3: to
4: manage him.
3: Good girl, I'm proud of you. Can I ask you a question, Mika? You were talking about mechanics. Your father said he'll become your mechanic. Do you do any mechanics on your bike?
4: I personally don't. I'm not very intelligent for the mechanics. It's a bit too complicated for me. I've got some very good family friends and obviously my father that help in that regard. Yeah. I know the basics.
3: Yeah. Unfortunately, newer bikes, you can't fiddle with them terribly much anyway, can you?
1: Mm. But it's all practice. Mm. Once you get going, go in and get your hands dirty, and if the bike doesn't work after that, then pull it apart again and start again. We've had a number of women on the show who are competitive riders, and they all do their own fettling and very competent at it. So it's practice you get to it.
12: But especially
1: if you're going to do competition riding.
12: Yeah, but as you just said, the bikes are so much more reliable now that
2: you don't need to do it.
12: Historically, you had to almost be a mechanic to ride some of the earlier bikes because they just needed that constant attention. But I've just noticed, even with tyres, you don't get flat tyres like you used to get. Would that be because there's no horseshoe nails on the road like when you were a child?
3: Yeah, most probably is.
2: Well, yeah, I think I've got a funny feeling that I've seen that the horses have sort of disappeared a little bit. Yeah, yeah. But they've been taken.
1: I don't have a very good record.
2: Well, that's right. No. But see, and that's the problem actually is that the horses and the horseshoe nails have been overtaken by tradies who like to drop nails everywhere.
3: When Harold goes out hunting for punctures, by the way, whenever we've been hunting for punctures, it's always been out in the back roads in regional South Australia. Mm. So that's where the horses and the little buggies and stuff are
1: bolts and
2: sharp stones
1: going through the farmlands.
3: Yes, definitely.
1: Yeah, the cockies are always losing things off their trucks.
2: Actually, just to go back to doing your own mechanics, I know enough about mechanics to get myself into a hell of a lot of trouble. I'm smart enough to realise that at least if I get a mechanic to... I've got a funny feeling. These people have got no respect. But at least I know that if I need something done on the bike, I'll get somebody competent to do it, and that way I'll have a bike that I can ride as opposed to one which is completely stuffed.
12: Good point.
3: Oh, always a good point. Do you have any intentions of trying any other style of riding? I mean, there's trials, there's all sorts of other things around.
4: No. I've done some admin for different styles of races. So I've helped out at trials and all that. I've seen what they go through, and I'd rather not. It's just not for me, I think. Yeah. I enjoy the recreational riding with Dad. Mm-hmm. And obviously, hopefully, eventually, the competitive riding with Dad, but in not so much a highly competitive environment.
3: Mind you, off-road riding in South Australia, you really do need to be able to do it because most of the roads in South Australia are dirt.
2: Mm. Actually, no, most of the good roads are dirt.
1: They're falling to pieces. Yeah. so you need those skills anyway.
3: Mm. Very much so. That's another story altogether.
2: Now, changing tack completely, you've now got a bit of experience on riding a bike and you know roughly what to expect, how you would ride or handle a different situation. Now, you're sitting behind Dad and he goes and does something. What are some of the things you sort of reckon, oh, I don't know if I would have done that?
4: There's certainly been some moments. he's not doing anything wrong or anything. From what you're sort of taught at the training, they say that you have to do it a very specific way. Mm. And there was one instance

0: and sail into the lights with your foot on the brake. Mm. Angel gear.
1: The reason I'm so critical about it, and I'll justify it, is that you've got a handbrake as well. You don't need to have your foot brake on, but you're much better off being able to change your gears when you need to and release the handbrake or stop with the handbrake, your front brake at the same time. So why the hell keep... Sorry, it's got me going.
2: That's right. I'm glad you've said that because I didn't question it. I thought, well, if that's what they're going to teach, I couldn't work out the logic myself. Mm. But Kathy, just with that gliding in, if you have a Ducati Supersport, to pull up at the lights, you have to be in neutral when you stop because you can't get it out of gear.
0: But they weren't teaching you to down gear. That's what I'm saying.
2: Yeah, it was
0: so foreign to me.
2: I recently did my heavy truck license, and some of the things they made me do, it just about. I just spoke to a friend of mine who's been driving trucks all of his life, and I said, "Is it that difficult?" And he says, "No, you just drive the damn thing." But it's according to the guy I had, the government require this to be taught a certain way, and I'm sure somebody's told somebody that this is how we have to teach this. But
3: jump through the hoops,
2: doesn't it?
0: You jump through the hoops,
1: and when we speak to the people who actually design the courses, we get a completely different story. So what they're telling you on the road, this is a requirement from up above. It's actually something that's been instilled upon them somebody thinking this is a good way to go. Yeah.
2: Right.
0: And by the instructors. They're taught differently. Mm. So, anyway.
1: We have 1 minute left.
0: Okay, Mika, have you got any advice that you'd like to give other people who are just starting their learning process?
4: Don't be afraid to question what you've been told.
0: Yes.
1: Who does that?
4: Obviously, you've got to find what works for you and your bike. But, yeah, there's obviously certain things that they say, oh, it's best to do it this way, but question why. Don't be afraid to question why and figure out what works for you and your bike.
0: Yeah.
3: That's good advice for life.
0: Definitely is.
1: Stephen, anything that you'd like to add?
2: No, it's a pleasure to find out what my daughter really thinks because she says that when we come here. I learn something each time, so it's good.
0: You see, it's never too late to teach old dog new tricks.
1: Enough of the old.
0: Well, yeah, older.
3: Okay. Stephen Amiga, thanks very much for coming in to talk to us. I'm sure it's been instructive for our listeners. And what have we got for next week? Anything?
0: Not yet. We're working on that.
3: It's going to be a surprise. So Auntie Jack is going to take us out, but Karen Montgomery is waiting to play some music for you with the After Dinner Mix all the way till 10 p.m. So stand by. Here's Auntie Jack.

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0: Well, winter is well and truly here. It's currently sitting on 11 degrees. Tomorrow we're looking at possible showers with an overnight low of 5 and a top, if you can call it that, of 14. And then Friday, cloudy, overnight low of 6, maximum of 15, and basically the same for Saturday and Sunday.
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0: Hello and welcome to the program. Great to have your company on this Wednesday, the 29th of July. July is just about gone and August is around the corner and Christmas will be here before we know it. A big thank you to Kathy, Eby and Harold for Motor Chat, and they'll be back again next Wednesday at 7 o'clock with another very informative show. Over the next 2 hours, you'll hear music from the 60s to the noughties. I'll feature my back-to-back on the track, which this week is the Guess Who. The Guess Who. And my artist having a birthday is Adelaide singer-songwriter Doug Atchton. Please stay tuned to 88.7 Coast FM. This is the After Dinner Mix, and you're with Karen Montgomery. Let's get this show started.

0: 13 minutes past 8 here at Adelaide's Coast FM 88.7. Martin Plaza from Mental as Anything with the Unit 2 Plus 4 hit Concrete and Clay. Hall & Oates with Private Eyes. 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They retired and their last concert was in 2022. The Searchers with Western Union. And Rocky Sharp and the Replays from 1982 with Shout, Shout, Knock Yourself Out. But don't, I want you to keep listening to The Coast. Originally recorded by Ernie Maresca in 1962.
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0: Hope you're having a good week so far and staying warm. It's going to be rather chilly over the next few days. Now, I did my arithmetic wrong before. Concrete and Clay was from Unit 2 plus 4. Not Unit 4 plus 2, but it still adds up to 6, so doesn't really matter.

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0: From 1965, Dusty Springfield with In the Middle of Nowhere, and that peaked at number 8 in the UK. We also had John Stevens and Noiseworks with No Lies, Ace of Base with The Sign, and Hal Ketchum, a US country singer, with his version of I Saw the Light, originally recorded by Todd Rundgren, but before that, from 1947 by Hank Williams. This is what you find out when you you research songs. So there you go, a little bit of trivia for you. After we pay some bills, we've got the Beach Boys, the Choir Boys, Belinda Carlisle, and of course our back-to-back on the track.
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0: It's right on 15 minutes to 9 here on Adelaide's Coast FM 88.7, and you're listening to the After Dinner Mix with Karen. That was Belinda Carlisle, the lead singer of the Go-Go's, but she was out on her own there with Summer Rain. It's actually nice to get rain in the summer, although it makes it humid, so maybe not. The Choir Boys from Sydney with Run to Paradise. We had Elvis in there with Good Luck Charm, always good to throw in an Elvis song. And we started off with the Beach Boys and Wild Honey. Well, it's almost time for my back-to-back on the track. Sorry, I've just got sidetracked for a minute. This week it's the Guess Who. No, you don't have to guess. It is the Guess Who, Canadian group. They were together for 10 years from 65 to 75, and their biggest years as far as hits go was from 65 to 70 when Burton Cummings, the lead singer, and Randy Bachman were in the group. And after they left in 1970, they weren't as successful and they ended up disbanding in 75. So I've got two songs for you, Rain Dance and Albert Flasher.
1: 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We're going back to back on the track.

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Adam Harvey and Guy Sebastian with the Steelers Wheel song, Stuck in the Middle. We also had Billy Joe Royal with Down in the Boondocks, and our back-to-back on the track this week was the Guess Who with Albert Flasher and Rain Dance. And the Guess Who was the first concert I ever went to when I was 16. Saw them at Apollo Stadium with Three Dog Night. And if I'd known then how famous they were, I would have paid a bit more attention. But I do vaguely remember that it was a great show. It is. What is it? It's about a minute and a half to 9 o'clock. So we're nearly into the second hour of the After Dinner Mix with Karen. It's dropped a degree in the hour. It's now 10 degrees. So bit chilly out there, but I'm sure you're all rugged up warm inside listening to Coast FM. And speaking of listening to Coast FM, have you been watching the Commonwealth Games? I have. It's been great. Australia have been dominating, especially in the swimming pool. I think we're up to 80 medals, which is absolutely fantastic. And you know that you can watch the games and turn the volume down and, of course, turn the volume up on Coast FM.

that was the Black Keys, not to be mixed up with the Black Eyed Peas, and Lonely Boy from 2011, and they're from Akron, Ohio. I've got some shout-outs to do. Hello to Dennis the Menace, Woodville South. Hope you're doing well, Dennis. Hello to Josie, also to Brendan, Richard from Morphett Vale, and Andrew from Paradise. And I've got a couple of songs coming up shortly for Richard and also for Andrew that they requested. This is Teddy Swims.

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0: 13 minutes past nine here on Adelaide's Coast FM 88.7, and you're listening to the After Dinner Mix with Karen. That was UK glam band Mud with The Secrets That You Keep, and I detected a bit of an Elvis Presley style song sound in that song. Keith Urban with Just the Two of Us, and that's from his album that he's just released called Flow State, and it's all remakes of other songs. There's a few Aussie songs in there as well. It's a great album. And Teddy Swims, great singer Teddy, with The Door.
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6: This week's birthday artist is an Adelaide guy, Doug Ashdown, born on this day in 1942, which makes him 84 today. He, at the age of 17, he travelled to the United Kingdom to play in a band, stayed there for 12 years and came back to Australia when he was 29 and played alongside Bobby Bright in the Bowmen. During the 60s and 70s, he released several songs. He relocated to Nashville in 1973 and co-wrote Leave Love Enough Alone. And in 1974, after relocating back to Australia, he renamed it Winter in America, where it peaked at number 3. He continued to release singles and albums with minor success in the 80s. So this is Doug Ashdown and Winter in America.

Oingo Boingo there with Stay from 1986. The Cherokees with The Angels Listened In. And my birthday artist for this week, Doug Ashdown with Winter in America, except it's winter in Australia and summer in America. There you go. Now, you can't say that Coast FM doesn't play variety. I've got a couple of songs now for Andrew from Paradise, the Spice Girls, and also Bryan Adams featuring one of the Spice Girls. So hope you enjoy your songs, Andrew.

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1: You most certainly are. It is 28 minutes to 10. We're into the last half an hour of the After Dinner Mix. That was a couple of songs for Andrew at Paradise. We had Brian Adams featuring Mel C with When You're Gone. He's touring Australia early next year, and Mel C just recently got married to an Aussie guy, so there you go. And, of course, the Spice Girls with Wannabe. So I hope you enjoyed them. Now I've got 5,000 volts with I'm on Fire, and this one's for Richard at Morphett Vale.

0: siblings from Queensland, Shepherd with Geronimo, and a couple of songs for Richard at Morphettvale, Paul Simon with Late in the Evening, and it is late, it's nearly 15 minutes to 10, and 5,000 Volts featuring Tina Charles and I'm on Fire. Mike Royans has entered the building and he'll be up at 10 o'clock with the Picture Show Man, so please stick around and listen to that on 88.7 Adelaide's Coast FM.
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Cooey Cobber. If you like that one, you'll reckon this is Bonza too. They're a dinky die Aussie double. 88.7. 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

Jimmy Barnes there with the Jimmy Ruffin song, What Becomes of the Broken Hearted, from his Soul Deep album. Blue Mink with Melting Pot, and Peter Allen, who probably doesn't get played that much, from 1976 with The More I See You. Well, it's almost time for me to get out of here, get out into the cold after this nice warm studio. Thanks for your company tonight. Thanks for the phone calls and all the people that message me on Facebook as well with their lovely messages. Mike Royans is up next at 10 o'clock with the Picture Show Man, so please make sure that you stay tuned to Adelaide's Coast FM for that. Always a good show, does Mike. In the meantime, have a great week. Stay warm, stay safe. And I'll be back again next Wednesday night at 8 o'clock with the After Dinner Mix. In the meantime, I'll be back on Monday at 2 o'clock. I'm filling in for Bob Lindo with My Wonderful World. So I look forward to your company then. So in the meantime, this is Karen Montgomery, and you've been listening to the After Dinner Mix. And it's bye for now.

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1: The forecast for tomorrow, Thursday the 30th of July 2026, is for a cloudy day with a medium chance of showers in late morning and afternoon, and a top temperature of 14 with a minimum of a very chilly 5 degrees. Friday we're expecting a cloudy day with a chance of morning fog about the hills and southern suburbs with a top temperature of 15 and another overnight minimum of a chilly 6 degrees. The current temperature is 9 degrees. 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

Good evening, everyone. I'm Mike Ruins, your picture show man, here with you again, presenting songs and music from movies and TV shows, all sourced from vinyl records. This evening's show celebrates the current Commonwealth Games in Glasgow, with lots of highlights, humour and surprises along the way. And it's movie quiz night, with a double cinema pass up for grabs. Thanks also to Karen Montgomery, who's been with you over the last 2 hours with her show, The After Dinner Mix. Thanks for a great show, Karen. And you can hear Karen next week at 8 p.m. on Wednesday evening for her great selection of music on Adelaide's Coast FM 88.7. So grab your hot chocolate and cookies from the pantry. We're going to the games.

This evening's Picture Show Man program on Adelaide's Coast FM ushers in another opportunity to share my love of movie and TV music from the fantastic Black Plastic. I kicked off the show with Emerson, Lake and Palmer playing Fanfare for the Common Man, which has been used by many TV sports shows for the games over the years. You sports music fans can look forward to hearing highlights of past Olympic and Commonwealth games, plus music written for the games and related to sports movies along the way. This is a short introduction called Carry the Flame, written for the Olympics some years ago, and the narrator is John Finlayson.

0: Ron Clark, Muhammad Ali, Jim Thorpe, Nadia Comaneci, Jesse Owens, Raylene Boyle, Mark Spitz, Babe Didrikson. These are the names you know, but what of the thousands of other young men and women who competed, sometimes delirious with fatigue, sometimes overcoming the cruel handicap of crippling disease, sometimes flying in the face of officialdom? There are winners, losers by narrow margins, and also-rans. The records are there. Cold statistics, just numbers. But what about the other side, the human stories? They can be happy or sad, frustrating or rewarding, comic or tragic.
1: This is a story of two men who run. Not to run, but to prove something to the world. They will sacrifice anything to achieve their goals, except their honor.

received unanimous critical acclaim. Majestic, masterful, triumphant, and joyful, says the Los Angeles Times. The New York Times calls it rousing and invigorating. ABC TV says you'll be riveted, enthralled, and you'll cheer like crazy. It's for everyone, says Newsweek. And the New York Daily News promises it will lift your spirits to a new high.

0: Adelaide's Coast FM 88.7. What show about the games doesn't start with the Chariots of Fire? The opening instrumental titles for the 1981 movie Chariots of Fire about the 1924 Paris Olympics, starring Ben Cross and Ian Charlson. That opening music was released as a single, which reached number one on the US Billboard Hot 100 chart. The soundtrack album was number one on the Billboard 200 for 4 weeks and sold 1 million copies in the US. In March 1982, the Greek composer Vangelis won an Academy Award for Best Original Music Score. It's 10:16, and we're going to move on to the opening of the Olympic Games in Melbourne on the 22nd of November 1956 by the Duke of Edinburgh.
1: I declare open the Olympic Games of Melbourne, celebrating the 16th Olympiad of the modern era.

0: 88.7 Adelaide's Coast FM. It was Kate Sobrano singing Higher Ground, which is used in the 2005 movie The Longest Yard, which starred Adam Sandler, Burt Reynolds and Chris Rock. And before that, you heard the opening Olympic fanfare and theme written by John Williams. Who else? It is the official music of the 1984 Los Angeles Olympics. And the little piece before that was the Duke of Edinburgh opening the Olympic Games in Melbourne in 1956.
1: The 60s. 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

0: evening and welcome to the Uri Geller Institute of Advanced Spoon Bending. Here in Streatham High Street, where we're about to witness all-in wrestling, the Southern Area quarterfinal, third round eliminating playoff spin off. Tonight. Featuring, ladies and gentlemen, for your delectation, in the red corner, all the way from Reigate, in Mozambique, Colin Bomba Harris. And in the red corner, also from Reigate, in Mozambique, Colin Bomba Harris.
1: Whilst this mainly visual sketch is going on, I'd like to tell you a little about the theatre itself. It was founded by Charles II in 1663, but the present building dates from 1812 and was designed by Benjamin Wyatt. The auditorium was remodeled in 1922, and the suit I'm wearing dates back to 1957. Many of Britain's greatest actors have performed here, amongst them... You know, the fellow on TV with the glasses. But one of the greatest of them all left behind a unique record of Drury Lane in its heyday. Here, on a recording made over 70 years ago, is Sir Henry Irving himself performing at the Theatre Royal.
2: This parrot is no more. It's ceased to be. It's a stiff.
3: And the referee saw that.
1: Sir Henry Irving's immortal dead period speech. And now, as this mainly visual item draws to a close, let's return once again to the stage.
4: Harris has knocked himself out, and so is

0: You're listening to Adelaide's Coast FM 88.7, and you just heard a Monty Python sketch live at Drury Lane, all in wrestling. And prior to that, we didn't hear wrestling music, but you heard some boxing music. It's called Moody Doe. It was played by Toto, and it was used in the 1984 Olympic Games in Los Angeles. A lot of good music came out of that those games. And our sponsor, the Capri Theatre, has agreed to provide a double pass to any normal movie screening. To win, you have to be someone who has not already won a prize and be the first caller to correctly guess the film that this sound clip comes from. Now, I'm going to play this 0.6 of a second clip twice, so listen carefully. If there is no successful caller, I'll then play a second clip and slightly longer clip and much longer clip, about 5-minute intervals roughly. So good luck, and thank you to the Capri Theatre on Goodwood Road at Goodwood. If you've not previously won tickets, give me a call on 8371 1000 with your guess. I won't be putting you to air, so you don't need to be nervous. If you're the winner, I will take your email address, and you can collect your winning tickets at the Capri box office when you decide to go to any movie session. So here is first little clip. I'll play it twice. Be good if I turned up the sound there. Try it again.
1: Can you?
0: And again.
1: Can you?
0: It's not very much, but it might trigger a memory. We're now going to play Tracy Wickham, who is taking the oath for all competing athletes at the Commonwealth Games at Brisbane in 1982.
2: Australia's golden girl of swimming, Tracy Wickham, will take the oath on behalf of all athletes assembled for the 1982 Commonwealth Games. While she mounts the tribune of honour, is Tracy Wickham.

declare that we will take part in the Commonwealth Games of 1982 in the spirit of true sportsmanship, recognising the rules which govern them, and desirous of participating in them for the honour of our Commonwealth and for the glory of sport.

0: You're on Adelaide's Coast FM 88.7. That was Sailing, used in the 2001 movie A Life More Ordinary, which starred Tom Conti. It's coming up to 10:45 and no winners for our Capri Cinema Double Pass yet, so I'm going to play clue number two. It goes for 0.07 seconds, but you might understand. Somebody is going to get these. It's amazing how quickly people do guess these, because these little things just trigger off memories. So I'll play this twice and see how we go. Make sure the volume's turned up nice and loud so you can hear it.
1: Can you read?
0: Pretty tricky. Here we go again.
1: Can you read?
0: See if you can guess it.
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10: On the banks of the river stood Running Bear, young Indian brave. On the other side of the river stood his lovely Indian maid. Little White Dove was her name, such a lovely sight to see. But their tribes fought with each other.

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That was Johnny Mack singing Running Bear. And I've lost my place here in my notes. Running Bear, where are we? Running Bear. Sorry about this, folks. Was used in the 1994 movie A Simple Twist of Fate, which starred Steve Martin, Gabriel Byrne and Laura Linney. Now, on Adelaide's Coast FM 88.7, what you sports fanatics can look forward to is hearing the likes of James Taylor, Christopher Cross and Boss Skaggs during the second hour of the show, to name but a few. Give me a call on 8371 1000 if this game's music is generating any fond memories for you. And same number if you're trying to guess the quiz for tonight. I'll play the next clue in about 4 minutes' time. We're now on to some early history of the Commonwealth Games in 1938.

0: great moment in Australian sport and the British Empire and Commonwealth Games. It all started in the city of Hamilton in Ontario, Canada in 1930. And the small Australian team returned with gold medals in swimming and sculling, but none in the major sport athletics. It was almost the same story in London in 1934, with no successes in running events. The only gold medal at the main stadium was won by Jack Metcalfe in the hop, step and jump. It all changed in Sydney in 1938 when a tiny runner from Perth set up a record which has yet to be equalled. Her name was Decima Norman. She was less than 5 feet two, or 157 centimetres tall, and she was 29 years old at the time of the Games.
1: Women's 100 yards. Big Barbara Burke, South African champion, speaks out. But Decima Norman, white flash from the west, is running away. Folks like a rabbit. Decima wins marvellously.

0: Adelaide's Coast FM 88.7. You just heard Paul Marriott and his orchestra playing Sweet Charity, which was used as the TV One theme from Montreal Olympics in 1976. There you go. Now it's 5 minutes to 11. We have no winners yet in our Capri Theatre quiz. And I'm going to play you a 1 second clip this time. I'll play it twice to see if you can guess it. And give me a call on 83711000 if you think you know the movie.
1: Can you read my mind?
0: Here we go again.
1: Can you read my mind?
2: Australia won a total of 24 gold medals in 1938, and there was a gap of 12 years caused by the Second World War. In 1950, a powerful Australian team crossed the Tasman for the Auckland Games. And the great star was the sprinter, known as the Lithgow Flash, Marjorie Jackson.
3: They're off, and Strickland out well, but Jackson found it out too and takes the lead from Strickland, followed by Johnston and Hartman. Halfway, and it's Jackson from Strickland. Marjorie Jackson touring away and right through the tape.
4: Marjorie Jackson of Australia again equals the world record of 10.8 seconds.

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It's right on 11 o'clock. I'm Mike Royans, the picture show man, and the temperature is 8 degrees, getting quite chilly out there. You gotta help me make a stand. In this second hour of the show, I'll be playing more music and highlights relating to the Olympic and Commonwealth Games from movies such as Running on Empty, which we're listening to at the moment, Personal Best and White Rock, that I've been able to source from my vinyl collection. I'll be happy to take your calls on 8371 1000. Also happy to take your calls for answers to the quiz. I'll be playing another clip after the end of this track, which is James Taylor, Fire and Rain from the 1988 movie Running on Empty, which starred River Phoenix.

0: 88.7 Adelaide's Coast FM, James Taylor with Fire and Rain from Running on Empty. No winners here for the Capri Double Pass so far, so here's another clip to win a double pass to the Capri Theatre. Call me on 8371 1000 if you think you know the movie that this is from. I'll play it twice.
1: Can you read my mind?
0: That might stir up some memories.
1: Can you read my mind?
0: Here we go. Another clip from the Olympics.
2: The 1966 Games were held in the Caribbean for the first time. The venue was Kingston in Jamaica, and the outstanding athlete was Diane Burge, who won three gold medals with two sprints and a relay. Kingston also marked the start of the career of Australia's most successful Games performer, swimmer Michael Wenden. His first final, the 110 yards freestyle, the favourite was the Tokyo Olympic silver medalist, Robbie McGregor. Michael Wenden in Australia, the fastest qualifier in lane four. Bobby McGregor of Scotland's in lane five on this side. Over in lane three is John Ryan of Australia. And David Dixon, the Australian swimming team captain, is in lane two towards the far side. Coming down towards the first turn, it's Michael Wenden who's just in front of Bobby McGregor, who was the Olympic silver medalist in Tokyo 2 years ago. Ryan and David Dixon having a great race for third place, but let's look at the turn now. It looks to be Wenden in front, and round they go. It's Wenden, then McGregor, Ryan and Dixon level together in third place, but the swimmers in the middle of the pool maintaining the interest here. It's Michael Wenden and Bobby McGregor. This head-to-head clash we expected is on now, but it's Wenden in front. About 25, 30 yards to go, and it's Wenden and McGregor. Wenden stroking about two to McGregor's one. Over on the far side, Dixon's going well with Ryan, but who will it be? Wenden just in front. He doesn't even appear to be looking at McGregor at all, just concentrating on what he's doing. It's Wenden just a fraction in front now, just a few yards to go. It's Wenden, McGregor, and Dixon. Wenden first. Yes, Wenden first, McGregor second, and Dixon third. A great effort to Michael Wenden. Wenden won three gold medals in Kingston, a further four in Edinburgh in 1970, and his final Games was in Christchurch 1974. Here, his main ambition to win the 100 metres freestyle.
3: Here's the great Michael Wenden really flying. He's coming up now to tremendous force in this crowd. They're really urging him on. Michael Wenden's in front, and Michael Wenden is ahead of Robertson, coming in contact with him. Hulfan, Neil Rogers, right over the far side. Brian Phillips going well. But Michael Wenden well in front. He's a length clear, and he's flying up the line. A tremendous finish for his career. Look at the time. It's 51, 52, plus 52.7. He's winning. Michael Wenden, a great performance, 52.7. And Michael Wenden has capped his international career with a great gold medal.
2: He won a total of nine Commonwealth Games gold medals, plus two more at the Olympics in 1968, easily a record for any Australian competitor.

0: Adelaide's Coast FM 88.7, that was Boz Scaggs singing It's Over, used in the 1982 movie Personal Best, which starred Muriel Hemingway, Scott Glenn and Patrice Donnelly. Before we heard that, Christopher Cross with A Chance for Heaven was the swimming theme at the LA Olympics in 1984. And the highlights we heard about Michael Wendon was actually from the Commonwealth Games, not the Olympics. That's my mistake. Sorry about that. Now, still no winners to the double pass to the Capri Theatre. I'm going to play a 6 seconds clip now. I'll play it twice. And if you think you know the movie it comes from, call me on 8371 1000. Here we go. I'll play this through twice.
1: Can you read my mind? Do you know what...
0: Oh, that's a bit easy now.
1: Can you read my mind? Do you know what...
0: Give me a call on 8371 1000 if you think you know that.
2: Also in Edinburgh, Pam Kilbourne won the hurdles for the third time, and Raelene Boyle was the sprinting star with 3 gold medals. 4 years later in Christchurch, Raelene recovered from a fairly serious leg injury to defend her titles. But she was beaten by Andrea Lynch of England in the semi-final of the 100 metres. Then came the final.
3: Robertson got away very nicely, so did Raelene Boyle, and Lynch is slowing. At the halfway mark, Raelene Boyle is just leading from Lynch. Lynch and Boyle and Robertson. Boyle's going to win it, I think. Boyle's going to win it. Raelene Boyle has won it. A magnificent victory by Raelene Boyle, who came up to beat Andrea Lynch with, I think, third place going to Denise Robertson.
2: Raelene won her 6th gold medal in the relay. She failed to win an event in Edmonton in 1978, hampered once again by injury. In 1982, in her 4th Commonwealth Games, she reappeared as a 400-metre runner before an emotional home crowd at the QE2 Stadium in Brisbane.
3: Down the back, McDonald's in front. Now Scott moves into second place. Raelene Boyle going through the field. She's up to fourth now, followed by Taylor and Hoyt Smith in about the 6th place. On the top turn, just over 200 metres to go. McDonald in front. Now Scott moves into 2nd place. Raelene Boyle's going quickly. She moves into 3rd place. And tracking her up is Hoyt Smith from Canada. On the top turn, 100 metres to go. And it's Raelene Boyle in front. She's got the better of Scott, the dangerous Hoyt Smith. Raelene turns in front, 100 metres out. Hoyt Smith is coming home quickly. The Brisbane crowd in the stand getting up to get her home. Raelene Boyle in front by about 2 metres. She's got it won. Raelene Boyle has won the 400 metres. Raelene Boyle easily by about 5 metres.
2: And that was her 7th gold medal.

Adelaide's Coast FM 88.7. That was Roy Orbison with Running Scared, used in the 1996 movie Crime Time, which starred Stephen Baldwin, Peter Postlethwaite and Sadie Frost. Now, I have a little community announcement. The Coast FM quiz. The quiz night is getting closer. Here are some questions for you. What date is the event being held? On Friday, August the 7th. Where is the event being held? At the Holdfast Bowls and Croquet Club, Glenelg North. What time does it start? At 7 p.m. So put on your thinking caps to go all out to win the top table prize. Gather some friends and family and make a table of eight. If not, we'll find a seat for you, no problem. There'll be a bar to buy all drinks, but bring along some supper and also some $2 coins for the games. There'll be wonderful raffle prizes to win and a wine wall for $20 per bottle to purchase. How much are the tickets? $25 per person, with a member's special price of $20 per person. How do I book? Via the Coast FM website or ring the office during office hours on 8371 5887. We're now going to hear the Bushwhackers singing Waltzing Matilda, used in the 1978 movie Matilda, where a small-time talent agent discovers an amazing boxing kangaroo and figures to use it as a stepping stone into the big time. It starred Elliot Gould, Clive Revel, and Harry Gardino.

Here comes the runner. He's got his torch. He's a fair young man in white shorts running in. He's beautifully made. A very fine sight as an athlete. He's running by all the officials. People are waving their hats at him. He's holding it high in his right hand. It seems to be I don't quite know what torch is made of, but he's holding it high, taking long raking strides. Now he's gone down the track. He's come away over to the left. He's running up to this brazier. He'll light the Olympic fire, which will keep going for the whole of the, as long as the games are on. He's running up the steps now with his torch. There he goes. Fine looking young man.

0: 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Oh, a wonderful sight, wonderful.
1: 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You just heard the Olympic hymn and the lighting of the flame at the Olympic Games in Berlin in 1936. And before that, the Bushwhackers with Waltzing Matilda, used in the 1978 movie Matilda.
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5: Finally, the unforgettable marathon at the Brisbane Games in 1982 with Robert DiCostello. Come on, Deke.
6: Well, the Kangas opened up a gap. They've gone through 39 kilometres. They've got round about three to go. And
7: DiCostello's coming again.
6: Obviously a real battle of the minds now, with both trying to establish that mental supremacy over the other. And has there ever been a marathon like this? This could be the greatest finish in a marathon in history.
8: I think the crowd sensed that I was really peaking them back so quickly, or they knew, and the support that I was getting was just tremendous, and it really lifted me. And when I actually passed a Kanga, I think everybody just went crazy, and I felt, you know, I felt as if I almost had the race won.
6: Just about into the last mile of the marathon, DiCostello in front.
7: Crowd's going wild.
6: A second, and the crowd support for DiCostello is lifting the Australian. Look at him, what a sight! 40 kilometres down. Two to go, and that gap wide.
7: Yes,
6: DiCostello pulling away. He could have the marathon won.
9: He's got him, I think.
7: Come on, DiCostello. Come on, Deke.
8: Once I dropped the Kanga off and we were getting really close to the finish, I still hadn't really accepted the fact that I'd won the race. I was still quite prepared for him to come back again, because the crowd were really making so much noise, and I wasn't going to turn around and have a look to see where he was. I didn't know how far behind he actually was, so I was running flat out right to the finish line. And it wasn't until I was only about 50 metres from the finish that I really let all of my emotions come out.
6: But DiCostello has shown us all today that if he's not the best, he's mighty at the same time. This has been a performance to remember for all time.
7: Look at the crowd screen. Cheering him on. Come on, DiCostello. They're cheering and he's running. He's responding. Look at it. Yes, he's won it.
6: Go, Dick.
7: Yes, he's won it.
5: And indeed he had. An event watched by a huge television audience in the early hours of the morning, for Robert DiCostello was a national hero.
10: Finally now, all the news and sport, and here with the details, Rock's Mess Up live from our Olympic studio in Los Angeles.
11: Hi, Brian. Good evening. Well, what an amazing scene here in L.A. Absolutely amazing. The good news is for Australia, the good news for Australia is that our top gold medal hope, chance, sensation prospect, Robert D. Colossus, says he's fit, ready, and willing and able to go. D. Colossus says he admits he has had to break off from his running to get into training for a heavy round of television commercials, personal appearances, shopping centre promotions and tonight shows. But D. Colossus believes he will be able to squeeze in a quick marathon before returning to the advertising agency and the Johnny Carson show immediately after the amateur games are out of the way. Hannah's a sport. Back to you, Brian.
10: Thanks, Rox. And that's the way it is for Friday, June 27, 1984.
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Right on 11:30 on Adelaide's Coast FM 88.7, you heard Bruce Rowland's music Hero to a Nation, used in the 1983 movie Farlap, which starred Tom Berlinson, Judy Morris and Martin Vaughan. Before that, a Mike Carlton News Review clip about Robert De Colossus and The Real Thing in the track before that from the Commonwealth Games. Now, no more calls, please. We have a winner in our Capri Theatre Double Pass quiz. It's Matthew Asherton from Sturt, who guessed that the answer to the quiz was Can You Read My Mind? It was Lois Lane from the first Superman movie, the Christopher Reeve version. So Matthew Asherton is off to the Capri Cinema with a double pass. So well done. Thanks for playing. And Malcolm Glandor also guessed it, but he was number two. Unfortunately, Matthew beat him to the winner's post. So thanks for playing, everybody, and it's good fun. It's amazing how quickly people can pick these little clues up. We're going to move on to Philip Glass's music, The Olympian, used for the lighting of the torch in the Los Angeles Olympics, 1984.

0: Olympics following World War II, Australia enjoyed its grandest successes ever, culminating with 13 gold medals at the Melbourne Games of 1956. Sprinters and swimmers were the golden ones. They came to the front with Shirley Strickland in 1948. Shirley, a child of the outback, had heard of the Olympics only the year before. She managed 3 medals. From then on, she hit her stride and became the first woman in Olympic track and field to win the same event 2 games in a row, the 80-metre hurdles in 1952 and 1956. 1952 was the great Marjorie Jackson's year. This young country girl, nicknamed the Lithgow Flash after a local train in her neighbourhood, proved worthy of her nickname in Helsinki. She won the 200 metres and the 100 metres, where she set a new world record. All this despite an ungainly style often described as a gallop. She retired from Olympic competition after that one appearance. Her replacement was the fleet-footed Betty Cuthbert, who became the golden girl of the Melbourne Games in 1956. This 19-year-old had not even won the Australian Championships before she became the world champion in both the 100 and 200 metres. She came out of retirement for the 1964 Games in Tokyo. She decided to have a go at the 400 metres, an event added that year to the women's programme. Her chances were rated dismal. Anne Packer of Great Britain was considered the favourite, with Marina Rytina of Russia the next in line. The race was held on a cold, windy, rainy day. Betty Cuthbert burst from the starting line. She ran all out for the first 200 metres with a strong wind at her back. She gambled that she would still have enough strength to run the final 200 metres against the strong headwind. The strategy worked. She was the first over the finish line with a desperate Anne Packer 5 metres behind. The incomparable Dawn Fraser is also part of Australian Olympic history. She was gutsy, talented, a natural rebel. She's the only swimmer to have won the same event in 3 consecutive Olympics. Her specialty was the 100 metres freestyle, and she won it in 1956, 1960 and 1964, breaking the 1 minute mark for the first time ever.
1: 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And just to mention that Dawn Fraser is still alive and well at 88. She's still going. Now we're on to a song called Holding Out for a Hero. It was written for Bonnie Tyler, singing the song in Footloose in 1984. It starred Kevin Bacon, Laurie Singer and John Lithgow. But tonight I'm going to play you a very special cover version of Holding Out for a Hero, to be sung by a very promising student at Adelaide's Tabor Institute of Music. Her name is Layla Apps.

0: 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That was Layla Apps with Holding Out for a Hero.
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5: Raylene Boyle is out of a similar mould to Eleanor Rose and Dawn Fraser. Officials were not her favourite people either. She always bridled at the rule which some officials wanted to apply because it was there. However, she seemed always to manage to gain the right to pursue her own goals in her own way. Maybe it was her upbringing. She lived in a suburb where, if you got knocked down and didn't get up again, you were gone. And that's how she feels about her lack of Olympic gold. But first, her successes. She was just a 17-year-old schoolgirl when selected for the 1968 Mexico Olympics, and she went there having previously travelled no further than the Australian Nationals. She came back a 200-metre silver medalist. She's always been able to get her mind around it, as she expresses it. With a silver medal at 17, she was confidently expected to slot a gold into her career. But at Munich in 1972, the East German sprinter Renata Stecker put up two world records to beat her in the 100 and 200 metres. At the Montreal Games, after two disqualifying breaks, Raylene's chances in the short sprints were gone. At 29, and thinking of the 400 for Moscow in 1980, she won the national 400 and was selected. But we all know what happened to the Moscow Olympics. The politically motivated boycott of the Games because of Russia's invasion of Afghanistan split the country. Raylene had always thrived on public acceptance. The politics in sport were more than she could handle. My training and my life was suffering. My ideal of loving the sport was being challenged, so I just gave it up. Another prospective gold had eluded her. There is yet another category of Olympic athlete. They are those who, though at their peak during the Games, somehow through bad luck, calamity, or a cruel turn of fate, are denied the Olympic gold. No one is more typical of this than Australia's great distance runner, Ron Clark. Clark's first appearance in the Olympics was not as a competitor, but as the torchbearer for the Olympic flame when the Games were held in Melbourne in 1956. Perhaps what happened that day was an omen of things to come. He was burned on his uplifted arm when he lit the flame. At the time, he was the world junior record holder in the mile, and great things were predicted for him. Instead, he stopped running for several years and missed the 1960 Olympics altogether. But as the 1964 Games in Tokyo approached, he was the world's greatest distance runner. He competed in four continents and was loved because he was an athlete who ran not only to win, but also to set records, something he did with great frequency. During his career, he set over 20 world records at distances from 1 mile to 10,000 meters. But in the Tokyo Olympics, Ron Clark, the record setter, was upset by men who had stronger finishing kicks. At the 1968 Olympic Games in Mexico City, it was the 7,000-foot altitude that beat him. Clark nearly ran himself to death before succumbing to the Kenyans and other runners who had spent their lives training at altitudes similar to Mexico's. Clark's face was ashen as he received oxygen at the finish line of the Olympic Stadium, and it was apparent that he would never win an Olympic gold medal. Yet he is still respected by all as one of distance running's greatest ever. Why do they do it? Why do men and women from countries all over the world struggle and train, sweat and strain, just for the chance to win a little gold disc? Those of us who have merely watched from the sidelines may never know the complete answer. We may never know the thrill of making an effort past the point of human endurance, or the joy of competing for our country. And we are the poorer for never having been able to carry the flame.

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And we'd love to hear from you, so please let me know what you think of the show celebrating the Olympic and Commonwealth Games. You just heard Tina Arena singing the Carry the Flame song, written by Bruce Woodley from the Seekers, for an LP promoting the 1984 LA Olympics. 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And it looks like David Lias and Keith Harrison are in the next studio getting ready to present our midnight special program of great music. So good reason to stay tuned to 88.7 Adelaide's Coast FM.

Well, that's about all we have time for this evening. I'm Mike Royans, and thank you for tuning in to Adelaide's Coast FM 88.7 to hear your picture show man playing soundtracks on vinyl. As I sign off and hand over to David and Keith for our midnight special program, I'm playing a special song called You're Not Alone. It was written for the Australian Olympic team. And the people that are singing is quite a list. I'll read them out to you. Julie Anthony, Mary Azzopardi, Daryl Braithwaite, Kate Sobrano, Tommy Emmanuel, John English, The Fabulous Singlets, Renee Geyer, Michael Horrocks, Grace Knight, Brian Mannix, Norman May, Vince Sorrenti, Richard Wilkins, and Ross Wilkins.

I'll say goodbye until next Wednesday evening at 10 p.m. for more fantastic music from cinema and television. I'll leave you with this thought from Gordon Bombay and the Mighty Ducks. A team isn't a bunch of kids out to win. A team is something you belong to, something you feel, something you have to earn.

0: And finally, sport. At the nudist pentathlon at Crystal Palace this afternoon was won by Britain's Orville Stark. He was fourth in the 100 metres, third in the long jump, second in the low hurdles, had an accident in the high hurdles, and was first in the yodeling. So it's good night from me,
1: and it's good night from him. Good night.
0: Good night. Good night.
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3: Well, it's a really good morning from me, and it's good morning from him. So welcome to our midnight special with David Lias and Keith Harrison. Stick with us for the next 3 hours. Don't drop off, whatever you do. The weather for today, it's now Thursday, is maximum 14 with a possible shower. Cloudy with a medium chance of showers, of course, yep, most likely in the late morning and afternoon, and light winds. And then on Friday, the 31st of July, very similar, but possibly a bit of fog about the hills and southern suburbs with a maximum of 15. What a great program Mike puts on. Gee, he's very good at coming up with themes for his music from the films and cinema, so really do appreciate that. It was lovely to listen to Mike on our way in, on my way in, and since we've been here as well. I'd like to welcome my co-host, our co-host David.
4: Right, how are you going?
3: Yeah, good, thanks.
4: It is good, isn't it, to listen to old stuff. He's looking at us from the other studio in there. That was great. I loved listening to that one. Every night when we come in here, it's always I laugh all the time.
3: Yeah.
4: He has some good stuff.
3: Yeah,
4: it's
3: so
4: all on vinyl, he tells me.
3: Oh, good on him. Yeah, well, look, we've got 3 hours of entertainment. We hope you'll enjoy it. So coming up shortly, a bit of Johnny Cash, Linda Ronstadt, Bootleg Family, and Dave Edmonds, and then following our program will be Deb Langridge with the Music Express. Oh, let's send a shout-out to our wives, to Deb, Joe, to our non-wives, Fred, James, Bev, Julie.
4: Yeah.
3: Oh, look, a shout-out to Anastasia as well. Doesn't she do a great job?
4: She does, yeah. And I'd like to say hi to a lady named Marion. Marion works for a company called ISS First Response based in Melbourne, and she listened to our program. She just rang up a couple of seconds ago and said she's interested to see what we're going to play.
3: Right.
4: She was listening to Mike a bit, and so, Marion, thanks for listening.
3: Good on you. I would have said it's going to be a bit of this and a bit of that, a little bit of this, a little bit of that, but that's someone else's program.
4: Right.
3: So we'll give you a...
4: Our midnight special.
3: Yeah, we won't give you a chocolate box of... all sorts or anything like that.
4: But, mate, before we do go much further, people can call us if they want on 8371 1000, and we would love to talk to you if you want to have a chinwag.
3: My word.

0: Oh, man, oh, man. We're peddling now. And,
1: bit of the Welshman there.
0: Yeah, we started that with Johnny Cash, God's Gonna Cut You Down. Linda Ronstadt, Tumbling Dice. I'll talk a bit more about her in a moment. The Bootleg Family, of course, Brian Cadd, Honky Tonk Women. And Dave Edmonds with Louisiana Man.
1: Now, mate, I thought you would have opened with your favourite song. I haven't got over that. What was it?
0: Something to look forward to in a future program.
1: Shall we
0: tell them?
1: What was it?
0: Drop Kick Me Jesus through the goalposts of life. Yeah, so I won't go into the story of it, but I thought it was one of those obscure ones that no one would have. But 20 years ago, Gilly surprised me with Vets on Air. When I surprised him with that, he found it. And then yesterday evening, we were in here with Robin Carbons, and there's some more news we can talk about shortly.
1: Yeah.
0: And I told that story, and Robin only went and found it, didn't he? So I said I'd talk about Linda Ronstadt. So the three of us, which was Mike Royans, David Lyas, and myself, all love Linda Ronstadt as well. And like myself, Mike was at the concert she did here at Adelaide Oval in early 79, we reckon it was. Just one of those lovely, warm nights, and a very special concert. Very special lady who turned 80 about a week or maybe
1: just
0: 2 weeks ago.
1: Yeah,
0: I remember
1: recently,
0: remember you saying.
1: Very sad because she's got MS.
0: Yeah, poor thing.
1: But going very well. Obviously won't perform again anymore, but had a brilliant career solo. At one stage, I believe she was backed by the Eagles before the Eagles were the Eagles.
0: Oh, wow. She was Stone Ponies?
1: No, it wasn't the Stone Ponies.
0: Yeah.
1: This is after them.
0: Okay.
1: And then I believe, she did the trio with Dolly Parton.
0: And Emmylou Harris.
1: Yeah,
0: they had
1: some brilliant harmonies and brilliant songs too.
0: Yeah, so giving you a little bit of a teaser about being here yesterday with Robin Carbons with Vets on Air, and Robin will be taking a break during August.
1: A sabbatical.
0: You and I will be in the hot seat just to keep the seats warm for Robin for 4 weeks starting next Tuesday. So that's 6 p.m. to 8 p.m. Vets on Air. So a bit of veteran news and music and announcements. And
1: we can plug this show because we're doing this as well.
0: Hey, isn't that good thinking? So let's get on with it, and then we'll have a few more. We'll have plenty more music.
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0: Right, coming up, something more to look forward to. We've got Paul Kelly, John Schumann, The Chieftains, a marvellous Irish folk band, very versatile, and John Lee Hooker.

I heard mama and papa talking. 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It's in him, and it got to come out.

0: Well, there you go. Are you boogieing, boogie chilling? We are.
1: Bit of John Lee Hooker. Can't beat him.
0: Oh, I can't beat him, can you? Look, it's...
1: Oh, yeah, you can. There's other good blues artists out there.
0: It's 12:32, and we had led off that bracket with Paul Kelly, St Kilda to King's Cross. I said John Schumann. I'll correct myself, say John Schumann and Vagabond Crew, and because that's how John would like it. He's a very fair man, and they're a great band.
1: They are.
0: With Boy on the Run.
1: Yep.
0: Chieftains with Cotton Eye Joe. You thought it was John Denver.
1: It did sound, which when he first started, very much like John Denver, yeah.
0: Yeah, and then you could tell that this was Irish.
1: There was an Irish accent there.
0: Irish folk music coming up there. And, of course, John Lee Hooker, we've already addressed that. David, let's have some announcements.
1: How about...
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0: So, while you're paying attention, consider giving us a call here in the studio on 8371 1000. David is poised.
1: I am.
0: A man of poise, just waiting for a call.
1: Waiting for the phone.
0: Yep.
1: I've got my hand over the mouth.
0: It is, yeah, and that can't be good for you. Get RSI or something along those lines. So let's keep moving.
1: Yes, please do.

0: Phil and Don.
1: Oh, gee whiz.
2: Aren't they great?
1: They are great.
2: They've both passed away now, I think.
1: I reckon you might be right there, but... Yeah.
2: Brilliant voices.
1: Look,
2: brilliant.
1: Everything was a hit. Or
2: amazing harmonies.
1: We know the words.
2: Well, most of them.
1: Yeah. So we had Pete Townsend to start him in action, and you were surprised at
2: very surprised
1: the style. Yeah, so we know him better from The Who.
2: The Who, thump, thump, bash, bash, tuneless flame and jungle music.
1: Well, we'll play him one of these days, but that is off the vinyl album I have called, The Best Cowboys Have Chinese Eyes.
2: Yeah,
1: you ever thought about that?
2: Talk about that last week.
1: Yeah, I suppose Lee Van Cleef. John Wayne didn't.
2: Oh, he sort of swindled a bit.
1: Do you think?
2: Yeah. Well, all those years in the sun.
1: Yeah. The second track there was called Outrageous. Now, that's by Bagatelle. Bagatelle was one of the biggest bands in the early 80s in Ireland, and that's when I came back to Australia. So who knows, they might have gone on through the mid-80s and later on, but very, very popular. Got a lot of airplay, and us young people, we loved them. We love Elvis, It's Now or Never, and, of course, Everly Brothers, All I Have to Do is Dream. Anything further to say, David? You're requesting more calls?
2: I'd love to have another call. We actually had a call from Jules, and we're going to try and find a song for her to play.
1: For her to play.
2: That's it. Yeah. You know what I meant. Yep. She knew what I meant. And we'll try and get that in next week. I think we could do that. And so, look, if anyone's out there and they want to give us a chat, just give us a call on
1: 8371 1000.
2: That's it.
1: Right, and we're coming up for 10 minutes to one.
2: There you go.
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2: 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Give us a call on 8371 1000. Prior to the announcements, we had Dave Edmonds again. Hope you don't mind, but David may say it, and I'll say it. You can never get too much of Dave Edmonds.
3: And we have eclectic tastes.
2: Eclectic tastes, yeah.
3: I had to put it in.
2: Should have called this program Eclectic Shock. So anyway, Dave gave us Other Guys, Girls. Chris McLoyne, recorded here in Adelaide with the Down and Out Blues. That was part of the Traders Gate Folk Club, 5 years on album, going back many, many yonks. Used to be in the big shed out the back of the Earl of Leicester Hotel. Some great Saturday nights there. And Christy Moore. Christy Moore's a famous Irish musician, very talented one. And Planxty, one of the great Irish groups on the Good Ship Kangaroo. David, we've just gone past our first hour, so good on us.
3: We're awake.
2: Yeah. Anything more to say?
3: No.
2: Let's go.
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0: Wow. One thing I do know is that Earl had to die. He was mean, horrible to his wife.
1: Earl wasn't a very nice man, was he?
0: No. So that was the Chicks, of course, with the Goodbye Earl. And if you see the video for it, I was describing it to David, it's a pearl. It's very entertaining. And the Earl is I think, Dennis Franz, the chap who, was he in Hill Street Blues? And he was in Die Hard 2.
1: One of those. Yeah, he played the airport sheriff.
0: That's it. Yeah, you'd know him to see.
1: Yeah, and
0: a copper in both of them, yeah. So Earl had to die. Before that, a Swifties, that was Taylor. Taylor Swift with Ruin the Relationship.
1: So that means we're Swifties now.
0: We are. Yeah, well, I've said that right from the start because many years ago, I know she's still young, but Taylor Swift played country music. And that's where I first came across her. And now my granddaughter is a Swiftie and went to the concert in Melbourne. And, don't know whether she saw her any other place, but certainly saw her there. She didn't come to Adelaide, but a lot of people from here, Hello Emily, went over there to see it. And she's very talented. And some weeks ago I played Fate of Ophelia. And we kicked that off with Crowded House, Fall at Your Feet. Let's have a few announcements.
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0: Well, David, we heard that a few times.
1: Well, anyone would think we were dead.
0: Yeah, look, I must have done something wrong, and just so soon after saying we hadn't done anything wrong. Don't draw attention to yourself.
1: So, no, I won't.
0: We didn't do anything wrong. The ghost in the machine.
1: It's the ghost in the Studio One. Mate, you've got this next song, which I'm fascinated to hear. Is it the Ricky Nelson?
0: Yeah.
1: It is. Oh, so I'll leave you to announce it, but I'll be very interested in hearing this. Yeah, that's all I wanted to say.
0: Oh, is that all you wanted to say?
1: Yeah, it's just an interesting version, I would imagine.
0: Certainly is. Oh, well, we'll tell the folks now. We've got John Fogarty with Garden Party, Cat Stevens with The First Cut is the Deepest, Boomtown Rats again, and then The Mentals. So let's see how we go.

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0: Wakey Wakey. That was Pagan Baby, Creedence Clearwater Revival. And I, first time I heard that was listening to this radio station, and one of my favourite announcers was the late Peter Harron. And so next time I caught up with him, I quizzed him about it, and he said, oh, yeah, yeah, and it's a good long track. It's fantastic. And
1: it was good.
0: It is good, isn't it? So there we go. Before that, Mentalist Anything, He's Just No Good For You. Boomtown Rats with Diamond Smile. So David thought the only thing they did was I Don't Like Mondays, but now he knows that
1: it's the only thing I've heard.
0: And that comes from the album The Fine Art of Surfacing. And we kicked off with The Garden Party with John Fogarty. And you hadn't heard that version.
1: No, it was a good version. I liked it. I liked it, Keith.
0: Yeah, so for those who don't know, we've just changed roles here. So I took us through that first hour and a half, and now you're in the pilot's chair.
1: I'm driving, yeah.
0: Yeah, so looking forward to see what you've brought along this morning.
1: Without further ado,
0: give us a call on 8371 1000, 88.7 Adelaide's Coast FM.
1: You got it in one, and we'll go with this. No, we won't. We'll try something else. I wonder what is happening. Oh, I know what what's wrong. You keep on talking to our listeners, and I'll fix it.
0: Jolly good. Right, David's twiddling the knobs. He's getting ready to lift the undercarriage up. But however, we'll head down the runway and take off before I let him do that.
1: Oh, look, we might try something like this. How's this?

0: Well, I hope that woke everyone up.
1: My eardrums.
0: Nah, come on. We had a little bit of Chisel, Cold Chisel, with Shipping Steel, followed by The Gunners with Welcome to the Jungle, Keith, and one of my favourite artists, Rory Gallagher, and Taste with, of all things, Shin Kicker. A lovely title. He's very underrated, I reckon, Rory Gallagher. Long past it now. He's been deceased for quite a few years. But a brilliant guitarist. Now, we would normally at this stage go into a bit of a commercial break, but we can't. So we're going to have to tell people
1: technicals.
0: We're going to have to tell people that we are on
1: our midnight special.
0: And we are on
1: 88.7 Adelaide's Coast FM. And you are?
0: David. And you are?
1: Keith.
0: And we are contactable on
1: 8371 1000. Call in during the music.
0: And we apologise, but we can't play the ads.
1: No, let's not
0: apologise. Unless you're planning on passing over the bar, in which case we can give you a very good funeral notice. Mate, shall we continue on? I'm going to do a little bit of the... we could do that.
1: Yeah.
0: You do that, yeah.
1: Look, Coast FM are having a quiz night. And it's getting closer.
0: It is.
1: Here are some questions for you. But not only have we got the questions, we've got the answers. What date is the event being held?
0: I reckon it's the 7th of August.
1: Friday, August the 7th.
0: Yes.
1: Where is the event being held?
0: I can't remember.
1: Holdfast Bowls and Croquet Club, Glenelg North. What time does it start at?
0: 7?
1: 7 p.m.
0: There.
1: So put on your thinking caps to go all out to win the top table prize. Gather some friends and family and make a table of 8. If not, we'll find a seat for you, no problem. So you'll make some new friends. Or otherwise.
0: Yeah.
1: There's a bar to buy all the drinks, so don't bring your own, but you can bring along your own supper and some $2 coins for the games. Great, wonderful raffle prizes to win and a wine wall for $20 per bottle to purchase. How much are the tickets?
0: $25 for non-members, and I think if you're a member of Coast, it's $20.
1: Spot on. You've done well. You've been listening to the adverts.
0: I do. And now the other thing is, are you allowed to take phones in?
1: Well, you have to in case of an emergency.
0: Exactly right.
1: When we started doing quiz nights, there was no such thing as smartphones.
0: And no, you had to use your thinking cap.
1: I'm sure there's people who cheat out there, but I would.
0: There wouldn't
1: not.
0: Be.
1: Now, how do you book?
0: Oh, yeah, how do you book?
1: Through the Coast FM website, which is coastfm.com.au.
0: Yes,
1: I think it is, yep. Or ring the office during office hours on 8371 5887.
0: And speak to Tiff.
1: And, of course, you can ring us. We've got another hour and a bit to go.
0: Yeah.
1: You can ring us on 8371 1000. Then after us, at 3 o'clock, will be the Music Express with Deb Langridge.
0: Yeah. But in the meantime, we're going to have this.

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1: Stay.
2: Well, we think it worked.
3: Yes,
2: we've been playing.
3: You fixed it, yeah. David. We found some more controls, and we're back on track.
2: It's like flying a plane, and you've got no idea what you're doing. But we haven't crashed yet.
3: Well, like I said, you were getting ready to bring the undercarriage up, but first we had to get to down the runway. So, well done, you.
2: Oh, thank you. Thank you very much.
3: Well, actually, we both worked it out.
2: Well, we did. But that last couple of tracks obviously was the Beatles, the White Album with "Don't Pass Me By," and before that was a group. I just like the name, Fisher Z, and So Long. Now we're going to go into a little bit of Joss Stone, With Any Luck.

0: Well, I hope you enjoyed that bit of the Rolling Stones. Joss Stone, there's a
1: bit of a theme there.
0: Yeah, there's a theme there.
1: Accidental.
0: An English performer, I think she is.
1: We just looked her up.
0: And
1: yeah.
0: A bit of a bluesy person. Got a really good voice. And, of course, Fisher's Ed, as I said, and the Beatles. And, mate, before we go on to the next couple of songs, what are we going to talk about? You were going to mention something.
1: Yeah, I'd like listeners to know that we are getting another program filling in for... For the month of August.
0: It's a pay.
1: With Vets on Air, which is Tuesday evening, 6 till 8. Robin Carbons has been running it for years. And prior to him, of course, we had... he was part of the team, John Gilman, Bob Ellis, Butch Daly... Mike Hainsworth, and Robin has been doing it on his own.
0: Well, good.
1: With occasional helpers or filler-inners. What else could we call them? Hanger-oners?
0: No.
1: But anyway...
0: Assistants. Able assistants.
1: Yeah, that's the word. Robin does a magnificent job. Got a great love of music, a great knowledge of music. Anyway, he's taking a break through August, so you and I... You and I are getting the gig for four... Tuesdays in August. So please listen into us, and we'll bring you the same style of music as we're used to, but a few more announcements because we're in the veteran space.
0: And some interviews with some very interesting people.
1: Yes, David, you're very good at organising those.
0: Yeah. Mate, I think we're going to continue along with... this is CD2 number 3, Adelaide Girl.

A gypsy woman told my mother before I was born. She said, you got a bar child coming. Gotta be the son of a gun.

on the seventh hour. You know that it was on the seventh day.

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5: Yes, it is. It's a beautiful place. Good pub too. Used to go over there with the Navy Reserve.
6: Okay.
5: Didn't get past the pub sometimes. Mate, we played Orianthe.
6: Yes, the local girl.
5: Local girl, and then Long John Baldry. And a big g'day, how are you to James, who rang in talking about Elvis.
6: What doesn't he know?
5: Oh, he should be at the quiz night. I said that to him. I think we're back on track. I hope. We're going to try something else, dear listeners, and see what happens.

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4: And it's you and me. We know who we are.
3: We know who we are, yes. Yeah. You're with David and Keith on our midnight special. And it is special.
4: Well, it's been special tonight. And, mate, the delightful Deb Langridge has entered the building.
3: Yeah, the Music Express. So Deb will be on at 3 o'clock, take you through to 6 o'clock.
4: Then
3: Bruce Hartley.
4: Yes.
3: Take you through to 9.
4: And then your mate.
3: My mate, David Hearn.
4: Yeah.
3: Thursday Magazine.
4: Yes, that's it. Now, that last lot, we had, of course, the delightful John Farnham. I love his voice.
3: It's a very special song, isn't it?
4: Angels. I love that, yes. Then I played Eight to the Bar, which is an American bluesy rock group with Don't Mess with the Best. And I hope you're enjoying my selection. But now we're going to do a little bit of LRB.

I think I'll pick up my Japanese imitation Gibson. Gee, doesn't sound bad for something bigger than this. $15 at Laurie Treadrace. I hope I can read all this because I only just wrote this last week, so don't take my words away for God's sake. You won't let it happen, will you, Gil?

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1: Mate, you got to love John Vincent. John Vincent.
2: We love
1: him. You got to love him.
2: I knew the words.
1: And, of course, it was Bash Bash Thump Thump Tuneless Flame and Jungle Music by the late, great John Vincent, yep. X5KA, what was it, 107 SAFM back in the day.
2: And here.
1: And here, yeah, yes, yes, here. Yeah. I used to listen to him on a Saturday afternoon. And before that, we had a very good friend of mine, a guy called Graham Lawrence, used to play in a band called Cooper, and funnily enough, I used to play the drums in a band called Cooper, and Graham has remained in the music industry, and that's a CD that he put out a couple of years back, and I started playing it. I thought, I'm going to play this on air.
2: It's good
1: a
2: on
1: really,
2: you.
1: It's a really nice.
2: Here's to you, yeah, Graham.
1: Yeah. So I think we're going to be playing this one next. I hope it's the right one. Touch wood.
2: You'll be right.

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3: Mate, we are back for the last few minutes. 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
4: Pedalling like mad.
3: We've just got a couple more tracks we want to play. Mate, thanks for coming in tonight.
4: Thanks for putting your half of the program together and preparing. We'll be back here on Tuesday evening, 6 to 8, that's on air.
3: And then the following Thursday morning, we'll be exhausted. But it's been good fun. I'm going to continue on, mate, with this one, another Australian act.

0: And, mate, that's just about it for us. One more song, maybe a little bit of another. Thanks for coming in and helping. And it's been a pleasure, hasn't it?
1: It has. I've had great fun and a beaut range of music. How would you describe it?
0: Noisy.
1: Eclectic.
0: Eclectic. So we're going to finish, hopefully, with Dragon, with Ozambezi. And, of course, we just listened to Jefferson John and Copperwine with Teach Me How to Fly.

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1: Good morning and welcome to Thursday the 30th of July, and it's a beautiful morning out there, and today we're heading for a maximum of 14 degrees. It's going to be cloudy and maybe a chance of showers most likely in the late morning. Tomorrow, Friday the 31st, after a minimum of 6 overnight, we're heading for a maximum of 15, once again cloudy, and the chance of a morning fog, and pretty much the same for Saturday, a minimum of 6 overnight and a maximum of 15, but a mostly sunny day. So that's the weather for the next 2 or 3 days, all over and done with. Good morning and welcome to the Music Express this morning. I'm Deb Langridge, taking you right through until 6 o'clock. Before we get started, I just want to thank David and Keith for hosting our midnight special this week. And aren't they great? It's a perfect way to start the new day. Thanks, fellas, for a wonderful program. And you've also brought a great vibe, to these early mornings. When I turned on the radio this morning, hearing your cheery voices, it was such a pleasant surprise. And I think that's a wonderful gift you've given us. And I'm not going to waste any more time chattering. I'm going to get straight into it. This is a bit of an unusual one, Scotland the Brave. This is the Snake Charmer.

some of these recordings are a little surprising. You never know what they're going to do next. I think I might trim that one for next time. Maybe there won't be a next time. That was Scotland the Brave in India the Bold, the snake charmer. She's quite an unusual girl, and she plays a mean bagpipes. Okay, so welcome to Music Express once again. And thank you once again to the fellas. They're just about on their way. They're packing up to go. Hello to the Coast FM family, and I hope you enjoy the lineup that I have for you this morning. And at 6 o'clock, after I finish, Roger Davies filling in for Bruce this week. So he's off doing whatever it is that Bruce is doing. And Roger Davies is going to be playing all the music that you usually enjoy on your Thursday mornings for breakfast. That's Adelaide's 88 Coast FM. It's community radio here. And I'm mixing my program up, so I'm a bit all over the place. I wanted to reorganize it for this morning. My next piece is a bit of a quiet one compared to the Snake Charmer. This is Fred Smith. He's an Australian performer, and I absolutely love his music. His lyrics are just... I'll just play it and you see what you think. This is Fred Smith and Far Away. I can

North of France, there's a guy who wears his pants so high you can sometimes see his knees. His real name is Reggie, the French call him Wedgie, 'cause his pants are higher than the Pyrenees. In Paris among Parisians, he was treated with derision. They would laugh at him and whack him with baguettes. Till one day after heavy rains, he saved a child from the Seine.

guy called Dave, who just could not be saved from the loneliness there deep down in his soul. His missus couldn't reach him, his children couldn't teach him. He lived out in the backyard in a hole. Now and then he'd surface on a mission with some purpose, and he'd make a beeline for the hardware store. And come back 2 hours later with some chips made of potato.

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I said, Dave, that much is true, but the kids seem to look up to you, too early to preoccupy a grave. You'll be forgiven if you come and join the living.

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He won the Tour de France one day. And everyone said, what a guy, as he rode with head and pants held high down the avenue to Champs-Élysées. Dave seems better, though his shirt's a little wetter from the tears he finally cried that afternoon. And I'm not doing too bad, though I sometimes do get sad, and I'll be back here.

Fred Smith there singing about some unusual characters and an unusual setting. Somehow you know that they've all had trauma in their lives. What a beautiful song, and his voice has got such a rich gentleness about it. Ah, tells a million stories all on its own. I love that. I love that about an artist, that just their very voice gives you the impression of a something that they're singing about. Anyway, the time right now, 13 minutes past three. Changing pace once again, this is Lana Del Rey. Let me love you like a woman.

Lana Del Rey. She's most unusual, isn't she? She's an extraordinarily beautiful young lady, and she sings in that kind of, I don't know, otherworldly, dreamlike state. All her music's like that. It's often described as cinematic, and it kind of has that feel about it, like you can picture great big scenes of, I don't know, waves crashing against the shore and things like that. Anyway, that's what I think of when I hear her sing. She's quite amazing. The time is 17 minutes past three. You're listening to Deb on 88.7 Coast FM, and this is Music Express on a Thursday morning at a god-awful time. Anyway, I'm moving on from Goolwa to McGill. That's my old hometown. Singer, songwriter, guitarist, short story teller and guitar maker from Adelaide, Don Morrison, teams up with his amazingly talented sons, Eddie on double bass and Jake on lead guitar. Add Andy P on drums and you have one of the finest original bands in Australia. Don has a powerful and engaging stage presence, singing songs and captivating narratives. Dubbed the Larrikin Troubadour Laureate of Adelaide. Big title. He is playing, singing and writing songs better than ever. His songs tell a story with humour, irony and compassion. This is Don Morrison and Back Home in Adelaide.

And where would you rather be than back home in Adelaide? I mean, we are lucky enough to live in God's own country, aren't we? And Adelaide is a special place. Okay, moving on. Dolly Parton teams up with Sia for this next one, Here I Am. It's from the original soundtrack, I should say, from the original soundtrack of the movie The Dumpling. Never heard of it. Here I am. Yep.

0: you go. A couple of Australian songs by a couple of Australians. It's got a few more of those coming up, but that was Kira. I'm not sure if you pronounce her name Kira or Kiara Rodriguez. And Murray Stole My Darling. There you go. Sounds like an Aussie song, doesn't it? Oh, gosh. Okay, the time is 27 minutes past three. And when we come back, we've got Electric Fields by... No, Electric Fields is the name of the band. And the song is Shade Away, but that's after this.
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And the time is 27 minutes to 4. Rael crafts electrifying feel-good anthems that fuse infectious melodies with hypnotic beats. Her music pulses with energy. Now, you may not ever think you've heard of Rael, but you will have. Have a listen. Sounds familiar?

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Mario Gonzalez Guerra, Flauta de Pan. De Pan. I'm not sure how you pronounce that in whatever language that is. Mario Gonzalez Guerra. He's from, where is he from? Brazil. There you go. Oh, it's beautiful stuff, isn't it? That's that piece of music we remember from, probably around the 80s, 90s. It's gorgeous. The Pan Flutes. My next guest, and, oh no, that's plural, Emily West is one of my newer, more recent finds. She's just got the most gorgeous, gorgeous voice. She's American, and in this song she's teaming up with our own, well, he's not really our own anymore, we've given him the flick just recently, Keith Urban, and they're singing Blue Sky.

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every Sunday morning. All the good old hymns, praise God, that we've sung. We knelt in prayer right beside our precious

A bit of fun there. That was Meryl Streep and Lily Tomlin, My Minnesota Home. That was from the program, the radio program, A Prairie Home Companion, one of my favourite. I never listened to it when it was actually happening, and I'm sorry that I missed all those wonderful programs. I believe that you can download them all, but it's enough that I find the odd bit of music from that program. It's just gorgeous. It's got that real down-home feel about it. The time is 10 minutes to 4, and I've got another bracket of Aussie artists coming up. Starting us off, Kevin Bennett, well-respected singer-songwriter with Sydney roots band The Flood, writes relevant contemporary Australian music containing elements of blues, rock and country, telling stories about where he's from and where he might be going. He sings his life. This is The Flood, Australian for Broken Heart. You're on Adelaide's 88.7 Coast FM.

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0: Graham Connors there with Aussie Girls. It's gorgeous, isn't it? And before that, Rebecca Lavelle singing Goodbyes on Drover's Run. And if you are like me and was addicted to McLeod's Daughters, you would remember Rebecca Lavelle sang the music, all of the music just about, from that program. And she had a gorgeous, beautiful quality to her voice. And I still play music from that show. Always takes me back. I remember all the dramas. Oh, God, I did love it. Before that, we were listening to Felicity Urquhart and Glenn Hannah and Dear Someone. And at the top of that bracket, The Flood, Australian for Broken Heart. Some great music there. And I've got one last one to play in our Aussie bracket. This is Dermot Dorgan and Bank Robber's Song. Hang on a minute. Make sure I've got it all set up properly. Here we go.
1: I dreamt...

0: if you're a German bank or a British bank investing funds in Australia, I don't think you really care what happens in Bourke or Louth or Tilbury or Wellington. Bob Joss, who was the past chief executive of Westpac, was taken out to Crookwell or one of those small country towns out there. Now, one of the problems with having a foreign chief executive in charge of an Australian company, which I think is very wrong, is that they can't identify with the aspirations of the ordinary Australian. If you grew up in California or Rhode Island, New York, how can you understand what a person in Crookwell thinks or a person in Timber Creek in the Territory thinks?
1: You can't.
0: You have to go there. You have to stand in the bar of Fogarty's Hotel in Timber Creek and talk to people like Louis Pugh and Daryl Hill, who may be listening, and find out what ordinary Australians think. Now, Bob Joss, I can tell you, has never been in the bar of Fogarty's Hotel at Timber Creek.

That was Dermot Dorgan and some interesting thoughts there. It was from Macca's Sunday Best from the year 2000. So a little bit dated, but I don't know that the sentiments are all that off the beaten track, really. I think we pretty much still feel the same way about a lot of stuff that goes on in this country of ours. Okay, I had a call a little while back by James, who's our resident insomniac and friend of the coast, of course, and he knows everything about everything, and I think we're all very well aware that he knows everything about everything, particularly about this lady, Dolly Parton. Now, he suggested that I might like to see if I have Outside Your Door. He thought it was a song that he really liked. And anyway, James, I went about my business and found this out for you. And here it is. This is Outside Your Door, Dolly Parton. My first request on the night.

There's a thousand recordings of that wonderful song, but Katie Lang's version for me is the best. I don't play it all that often these days, but when I hear it again after a while, I just remember how beautiful it actually is. Just takes me away. It's a gorgeous thing. Before that, we were listening to Keen with Somewhere Only We Know. It's 22 minutes past four on Adelaide's 88.7 Coast FM. You're listening to Deb Langridge, and this is the Music Express, and I'll be with you right through till 6 o'clock when Roger Davey will be in. He's filling in for, I can't think. I haven't got it written down in front of me. But anyway, he's doing a fill-in this morning, and I'll find the name in a moment. In the meantime, Eva Cassidy is a name that is a favourite of almost everyone who has ever heard her sing. Most of us have never heard her sing live. Sadly, she died nearly 30 years ago now. She was only 33 at the time, and her posthumously released recordings have sold more than 10 million copies. In total, there were 9 albums that were released, and while I was searching through them all for the perfect song, I found this recording, and I'd never heard it before. This is Penny to My Name, Eva Cassidy. Oh, no, it's not. It's decided to play that again. Okay, I'll just... it wouldn't be the same without all this sort of thing happening. Okay, this is Penny to My Name.

0: She has got a lovely, lovely style about her. Eva Cassidy, Penny to My Name. The time is 27 minutes past four, and I just glanced at the temperature outside is 6 degrees, so it's pretty damn chilly out there. Although when I came in, it was very calm, and it was quite beautiful. I'm not sure if it's still like that out there, but if it is, you'd be enjoying it. If you're out there, I'm sure you would be. When we come back, we've got some Krista Berg, Kate Sobrano, George Michael, plenty more to come.
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2: 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At the moment, it's on 87 degrees.
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That was Kate Sobrano there from her 91 album, what's it called? True Romantic. And before that, Christa Berg and the London Session Orchestra, I'm Not Crying Over You. Hope you enjoyed that music. That's all music from the 1990s. And to finish off, I'm going to play one more. Choose one more. I've already chosen it. George Michael, Heal the Pain.

0: George Michael there with Heal the Pain at Adelaide's 88.7 Coast FM. You're with Deb this morning. Oh, pardon me. Through till 6 o'clock when Roger Davey will be filling in for Bruce Hartley. And I apologise, Bruce, for forgetting your name earlier. Put it down to my age and the time of the morning. Put it down to anything you like. I've got a dreadful memory for all sorts of things. And I apologise, Bruce. Please don't hold it against me. When we come back, we have got some Van Morrison and John Denver. But that's after this.
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That was Crystal Gayle. I've yet to hear Crystal Gayle sing a song that I haven't liked. I think it's impossible. She just has that knack. I don't know whether it's her voice or whether she just makes great music choices. I don't know. But I always, whenever I see her name, I know I'm going to enjoy that song. And that was Till I Gain Control Again. Before that, we were listening to Gordon Lightfoot, If You Need Me. John Denver, A Little Further North Each Year. And, of course, Van Morrison at the top of that bracket, These Are the Days. Some beautiful, beautiful music there from the 1980s. And I've got more coming up. I've got some, who have we got? We've got Don Henley and Hall & Oates coming up after this, when I press the button, I should say. I thought I was going to a break, but I'm not. Caught by surprise. Oh, dear, oh, dear. The time. What is the time? The time is 5 minutes past five. You're listening to Deb bumbling her way through the morning on Adelaide's 88.7 Coast FM. 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

0: If you remember this,
1: everything turns out right the pure and simple way.
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0: That was Hall and Oates with Kiss on My List, and Don Henley before that, The Heart of the Matter. Now, we all remember Judy Stone. She often sang cover versions of popular songs from the United States and from the UK, and occasionally from Italy and Sweden. But my next track, she's singing the song Silver Wings and Golden Rings. Now, I'm not sure that I remember this one. Do you? This is from 1975. Silver Wings and Golden Rings.
1: It was Friday night and both of us were lonely.
0: Oh, yes, now I remember.

Awesome, Jerry Lee Lewis there with Remember Me, I'm the One Who Loves You. And before that, John Denver with the wonderful song Calypso. I love that. I love them all. The time is 25 minutes past five. Now, I have a reminder for everyone out there that we have our quiz night coming up. It's getting closer, and I've got a couple of questions for you. What date is the event being held? It's on Friday, the 7th of August. And where is it going to be? It's at the Holdfast Bowls Croquet Club. Holdfast Bowls and Croquet Club, I should say. Glenelg North, you all know it's right towards the end of Anzac Highway. And what time does it start? At 7 p.m. So put on your thinking caps to go all out to win the top table prize. Gather some friends and family and make up a table of eight. If not, we will find a seat for you, no problem. There will be a bar to buy all your drinks from, but you can bring along your own supper and bring along some coins, $2 coins for the games. There'll be lots of games and wonderful raffle prizes to win as well. And a wine wall with $20 per bottles to purchase. So you can buy your tickets for that. This is a fundraiser for Coast FM, of course. So please get involved if you're a member. Even if you're not a member, come along and enjoy the fun. How much are the tickets? They're $25 per person. But members are a special price of $20. And if you want a book, go on to a Coast FM website, or you can ring the office during office hours on 8371 5887. And that's what I'll be doing, because if you put me in front of a computer and ask me to follow the directions, no surer way will something go wrong. I'll ring and get someone else to do it for me. And if you're like me, it's the easiest way. Take my advice. Anyway, now let's get on to some more music. Who have we got here? Jay and the Americans and their version of Cupid from 1975. Hope you're having a great morning. I am.

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Let's pick another one. 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Go ahead, you can get into it. Out of my gospel album. And I love gospel music. I'm going to do it for that little one there. Going like that. Let him always walk beside me. Thank you.

0: Thank you so much.
1: A little bit of Charlie Pride there. Let me live in the light of his love from 1971. And before that, we were listening to Olivia Newton-John, of course, If We Try. And the time right now is 21 minutes to 6, getting closer to the mark. Roger's just walked in. He's got a big smile on his face. Ooh, maybe not. Oh, yes, he has. Who wouldn't be happy to be here at 6 o'clock on a Thursday morning? I can't imagine. Okay, coming up, who have we got? We've got Frank Ifield, followed by Johnny Tillotson. Here we go. This is I Remember You. A little bit of a yodel. Come on, get your yodel on.

0: And gets your feet tapping, Johnny Tillotson, Poetry in Motion, one of my favourites from way back in the day. And, of course, Frank Ifield, I remember you, of course you do. It is 16 minutes to 6. We've got a break coming up, and after the break, some Nat King Cole.
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That was Dorothy L'Amour from 1943. A long time before I was born, but even so, as a child, I always wanted to go to Hawaii. It was music like that. Elvis Presley all sang songs of Hawaii with the guitars sliding backwards and forwards and with that wonderful sound. And I've still never been there. But it's nice to travel back. And didn't she have such a romantic voice, Dorothy L'Amour? The time is 8 minutes to six. I've got just enough time to play a couple of oldies. Both of these are Bing Crosby, and one is with Bob Hope, but that's the last one. This is Peggy Lee with Bing. The moon came up with a great idea.

great set of Shakespeare that you get in the corner drugstore for $1.98. We're Morocco bound. Or like a volume of Omar Khayyam that you buy at a department store at Christmas time for your cousin Julia. We're Morocco.

I'll just turn that down a little bit. We've come to the end of this morning's program. Thank you for sharing some time with me. And thank you also to the Coast FM sponsors and all of the members out there who support and help all of the volunteers in here to keep this station running live 24 hours of every day. We love this Coast community and it's a privilege to be part of this family. Anyway, that's it from me. I'm Deb Langridge. You can catch up with me again for some more havoc and hey, whatever. On next Sunday afternoon when 2 o'clock comes around, and so does a little bit of this and that. Have a great day. Don't forget Roger coming up next. He's going to be serving up some breakfast and some tunes aplenty. The time is 6:01. I'm going to turn up the music so you can listen to Mantovani and My Cup Runneth Over. Have a great day. Stay warm and stay dry. Bye.

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1: Good morning, I'm Lee Harrison. Economists are cautiously optimistic the Reserve Bank will keep interest rates on hold next month off the back of softer-than-expected inflation data. The

0: spread.
1: We do know from the overseas experience that once the virus becomes more widespread in wild bird populations, it will not be possible to avoid losses in susceptible wildlife in the natural environment.
0: Police on the New South Wales Central Coast are searching for a 15-year-old boy following a deadly stabbing on a Gosford street. A 22-year-old man died in hospital after being stabbed multiple times during an altercation. Superintendent Daryl Jobson says they're confident it wasn't a random attack.
2: We will be and have been conducting a CCTV canvas, and that will continue as part of our inquiries. This is an incident which we believe the parties were known to each other, and it's not random, and there's no broader threat to the general community.
0: The mother of two sexual abuse victims in WA says she's heartbroken state prosecutors aren't arguing against their offenders' release from prison. Dennis John McKenna is due to be released in November after serving 22 years behind bars for sexually abusing dozens of young boys. Prosecutors have told a Supreme Court hearing they're applying for McKenna to be classified a high-risk serious offender, which could allow them to keep him behind bars. Instead, they're seeking to have him released on a strict supervision order. Kay Anderson says it's not good enough.
3: Heartbreaking if that's going to be the decision. Personally, I'll prefer him locked up, never released. But that's not my decision.
0: Victorian public hospital doctors are set to strike for the first time in 20 years. They voted overwhelmingly in favour of protected industrial action. Dr Stephanie Davies from AMA Victoria says their action won't compromise patient care.
4: What we're looking for is to improve the working conditions of Victorian public hospital doctors. The sorts of action that we'll be taking will be in stages, and we're hoping that we don't need to progress to our final stage. In the early stages, it's really about public messaging and letting the public know about what's actually happening in their hospitals.
0: And a Darwin woman has been charged after allegedly using her public service role to steal millions from the NDIS. Police say she funneled vulnerable clients into a private business she co-owned, which pocketed $18 million in suspicious claims. The 39-year-old is the second charged over the scheme. This is Air News. Hayden Young is set to be available for selection for Fremantle's clash with the Bulldogs on Friday after missing last weekend's derby through illness. But it's not good news for Brennan Cox, who'll be rested another week on the sidelines with a knee injury. Dockers coach Justin Longmuir says there was no need to rush him back.
5: He's tracking okay, yeah. And like I've been saying, like, if it was a final or we needed him, he could play this week. But it's just a good opportunity to see if we can get his body a little bit better.
0: To rugby league, and Broncos skipper Adam Reynolds has been asked whether he sees himself becoming a head coach in the future. When Reynolds retires from the game at the end of the season, he's expected to transition into a coaching role at the club, though he admits taking on the top job is still a long way off.
6: It's something that I aspire to be in, you know, many, many years, but obviously know there's a fair bit of work to do before that even is a possibility. So I've been lucky enough to be coached by, you know, some of the best in our game, and to get those experience obviously plays a big part.
0: Cruz Hewitt has won his first match on the ATP Tour at the Washington Open. 17-year-old son of Leighton could play top-ranked Aussie Alex de Minaur in the second round. And Tottenham's defeated Sydney FC 4-2 on penalties after a 1-1 draw in the Sydney Super Cup. Australian Independent Radio News.
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8: Adelaide's weather for Thursday, the 30th of July, 2026. It's currently a pretty chilly 6 degrees outside, and we're looking at a possible shower today, 14 degrees for the maximum. For Friday, cloudy, 15 degrees, 20% chance of rain, and not much in the chance of rain for Saturday, only 5%, a mostly sunny day with a max of 15 degrees. Well, good morning, everyone, and welcome to Thursday Breakfast. I'm Roger Davey, filling in the program for Bruce Hartley this morning. A big thank you to Deb Langridge for filling in the past 3 hours with some great laid-back, easy-listening music, which I was quite enjoying listening to driving in, I have to say, this morning. So good on you, Deb, and of course you can catch her in her regular Sunday program. And I'd like to also let you know that this program is proudly sponsored by Glenelg Funerals, and they're a very, very nice bunch.

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Give them a call if you need their services, and we thank them very much for looking after everybody here at Coast FM. Musically, I'm going to start off the show this morning with a track, an Aussie track you don't hear too often on the radio, a fella called Grade Wicker. This one's Prettiest Baby, going right back to 1959, some of the earliest good old Aussie rock and roll. The rest of the playlist, well, it's all over the shop this morning. There's a bit of everything. I hope you like what I've got lined up.

That was The Love and Spoonful, taking us back to 1965 there with Do You Believe in Magic? Well, some of us do. And, as I mentioned, the Aussie early Aussie rock and roller, Grade Wicker and the Gradients with Prettiest Baby. And that was 1959, goodness me. Now, this is some more early great Aussie stuff. This is Betty McQuaid, this time with the Premiers. Beauty is just skin deep.

That was Tony Orlando and Dawn there with Say, Has Anybody Seen My Sweet Gypsy Rose? And before that, we heard from another fella called James Ray with If You Gotta Make a Fool of Somebody. And that took us back to 1961 for the American singer James Ray. Now, I'm going to try to play some station messages now. I pushed the button before and nothing happened. I think there's something going a bit skew-if in the studio, so I'm going to have another go. And if it doesn't work, well, I'll hit the music button again and see what else I can come up with. Oh, boy. Nope, doesn't look like it's going to work, does it? So let's try this instead.

0: 80s. The 80s was a decade of economic change. The Aussie dollar was floated. Greed is good. The share markets were a wild ride.
1: 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Stock prices plunged.
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0: That was Chris Rea with Just One of Those Days. And we heard from Daddy Cool with Bomb Bomb. We also heard from the Cordettes with Baby Come a Backer. There was also Frankie Miller with Darlin'. And Roger Miller was in there with the King of the Road. Classic stuff from him going back to 1965. Well, all that stuff's been going, folks. I've changed studios and then came back into the one that I started in and rebooted some computers and got the station messages system going again. And it's been quite a few anxious moments, but never mind. I think I've got there. I'll get ready for the news in a minute, and I'm behind on some of the station messages, and goodness me, but we will get there, folks, and hopefully I'll have a cup of coffee and calm my nerves a bit, but I think everything's going to work for a minute. Well, at least let's not jinx ourselves, it should be. But, yeah, that's not going to work either, is it? Oh, come on. Goodness me. Oh, dear. Okay. Yeah, that's got it now.
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0: We've got the latest news and weather coming up shortly. And to take us up there, this is Manfred Mann with Sha La La La from 1965.

0: Keep out the wind, rain and sun with outdoor blinds up to 12 metres wide. 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
1: Good morning, I'm Lee Harrison. Some economists warn an interest rate rise could still be on the cards despite better than expected inflation numbers. Headline inflation fell to 3.8% of the year to June, lowering expectations of an August hike of the official cash rate. KP

0: Robertson is now canvassing the support of the crossbench in a bid to pass the bill when Parliament returns next month. Two firefighters have died battling wildfires on the island of Crete as wildfires cause havoc across southern Europe. Josh Babbis reports.
1: Wildfires on Crete, near the historic tourist town of Wrentham, though, have claimed the lives of two firefighters who'd become trapped by a 15-kilometre fire front. There are also fires currently burning on other Greek islands too, like on Paros and Lesbos. A fire in western Turkey came so close to a hospital today, it had to be evacuated. In southwest France, 60,000 people have been allowed to return to their neighbourhoods in Gironde, but there's still an active threat for other areas close to Bordeaux, with heatwave conditions pushing emergency services to their limits. In the UK, half of England is now drought declared after what's set to be the driest July on record. In London, Josh Babbis.
0: Back home, three people have died in a house fire in Sydney's southwest. Emergency services were called to a Wylie Park home following reports of a fire and arrived to find the property well alight. The bodies of three people were found inside once firefighters extinguished the flames. Investigations are underway into what caused the fire and to identify those inside. A new report shows just one of the 19 closing the gap targets has been met 5 years out from the 2031 deadline. The annual data compilation report shows another three targets remain on track while four are worsening. Child development, adult imprisonment, out-of-home care and suicide rate targets are all heading in the wrong direction. Productivity Commissioner Selwyn Button says government should embrace Indigenous grassroots initiatives.
2: Where there's investment that's going in to community-led solutions, we're seeing progress. And what we're suggesting to government is to take that logic and apply it to other areas, particularly for those worsening areas.
0: And Australians will soon have access to a diagnostic blood test for Alzheimer's disease. The Therapeutic Goods Administration has approved a blood plasma test, which experts say could transform early detection and treatment. This is Air News. West Tigers coach Benji Marshall is backing his decision to put Adam Doohy straight back in the halves for Sunday's game against the Eels. The Lebanese international refused to play last week after being asked to move to lock. Marshall says they've now settled the issue and it's time to get back to business.
3: You know, like sometimes you've got to put your ego to the side and think about what the team actually needs and what the club needs and what we're going through and what our fans need is a win.
0: Gold Coast slump remains under the microscope with the side suffering nine straight losses. Sun star Tuke Miller has told Fox Footy the young team is still building its relationships and that he's planning to stay put despite interest from other clubs.
4: You know, the losses, they definitely hurt and they're making things probably a lot harder than they need to be, but people are quick to forget relationships take time. You know, this group specifically has only been together for, you know, under 10 months.
0: New vision has cast doubt over William Carlos Sain's claim he didn't see Oscar Piastri before a crash that robbed the Aussie McLaren driver of the lead in last weekend's Hungarian Formula One Grand Prix. And Aussie tennis player Ilya Tomljanovic has withdrawn from the US Open. Australian Independent Radio News.
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6: Adelaide's weather for Thursday, the 30th of July 2026. It's currently still hovering around the 6 degree mark outside. We've got a possible showery day today, a maximum of 14 degrees. And for Friday, cloudy, 15 degrees, 20% chance of rain. And looking further on to Saturday, mostly sunny, not much chance of rain, and 15 degrees. Well, good morning, everyone, and welcome to the second hour of Thursday Breakfast. I'm Roger Davey, filling in the show this morning for Bruce Hartley, and Bruce is on the sick list this morning, so if you happen to be listening in this morning, Bruce, I hope you feel better soon, and I'm sure we'll be hearing Bruce back on air next week. And as I mentioned a little bit earlier, I've had some major technical issues and problems in the studios here. I've been swapping from studio to studio and rebooting computers and doing all sorts of things, but I've managed to get things back under control.

control, thankfully. My nerves are a bit frazzled, but better than it was 20 minutes ago, that's for sure. So anyway, forgetting about that, let's get on with the show, and we'll start the music rolling again with some tracks by the group Humble Pie and also the one and only Joe Cocker.

0: The legendary Joe Cocker there with Hitchcock Railway. And we heard from Humble Pie with Natural Born Boogie. Both of them taking us back to 1969.
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2: G'day there at Paynham, a four-car crash. Paynham Road near OG Road with delays into the city. Virginia, breakdown, north-south motorway near the Northern Expressway. Lots of brake lights this morning at South Road at Anzac Highway and early morning camera, Cavan Road at Dry Creek. 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

That was Australia's own King of Rock and Roll there, the fabulous Johnny O'Keefe with High Rollin' Man. And we heard from Willie Nelson prior to that with On the Road Again. And Billy J. Kramer and the Dakotas were in there as well with their classic song Bad to Me, dating from somewhere around 1963 or 4 from memory. And the first one I started things along with was Graham Parker and The Rumour with the New York Shuffle from 1977. And Graham Parker and The Rumour was a highly successful group, you know, from roughly the mid-70s to the mid-80s. And they emerged out of the, you know, pub rock music scene in England. So great stuff from Graham Parker and The Rumour. Let's get things going again now with some Shaken Stevens. What the heck? Let's do this one. This is a beauty.

John Farnham there with Talk of the Town. And there was Dickie Do, and the Don'ts was in there as well with Click, Click Clack. And the first one I played was Shakin' Stevens with Livin' Lovin' Wreck, going back to the early 1980s from an album Shaky bought out called The Bop Won't Stop. And yeah, he knows how to rock and roll, that guy, doesn't he? Hello to Mary from Marion, who gave me a call a short while ago. Thank you very much for the call and the kind words, Mary. And also a big hello to Larry, our resident Crazy Elvis fan. And thank you for your call and kind words, Larry, and your ongoing support of Coast FM. And he normally has a chat with Bruce about various things to do with Elvis, as regular listeners would know. But this morning, with Bruce being on the sick list, that won't happen. But never mind, I'm sure Larry and Bruce will catch up with one next week. All right, let's do this one next. Oh, yeah. This is Perry Como with Seattle.

0: That was Major Matchbox there with Rockabilly Rebel. And we heard from Carl Perkins was in there as well with Honey Don't, classic stuff from the man Carl Perkins.
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They certainly do say it's your birthday on this here 30th day of July 2026. And I've got three people celebrating their birthday today. Jenny Bennett from St Agnes. Good morning to you, Jenny, if you're listening in. And from me and all the rest of the crew here at Coast FM, all our best wishes for a very happy birthday to you. There's also Judy Fairhead from Wynnevale celebrating her birthday today. And good morning to you, Judy, and the same applies from myself and everyone else here at the Coast. All our sincere best wishes to you too for a happy birthday today. And the third person is David Robinson, who is one of our Coast presenters, who presents the midnight to 3 a.m. Friday Bangers Before Bed program. And good morning to you too as well, David, and from me and all the rest of the Coasters, a big happy birthday to you too, mate. And so to Jenny, Judy and David, all our sincere best wishes for those people celebrating their special day today. And if you're out there celebrating your birthday today, well, from me and all the rest of us here at the Coast, we'd like to wish you all a very, very happy birthday as well. Okay, well, I was having a real fun and games this morning, getting the button problems again, but I think I've got it now. Goodness me.

0: That was our very own Ray Brown and the Whispers with My Babe. There was Chet Atkins teaming up with Mark Knopfler in there as well with Yakety Yaks. And there was also the Sanford Townsend Band with Smoke from a Distant Fire. And, I think that's all I need to back announce. Hello to Albie from Parkside. Thanks for the call and the kind words, Albie. I hope you had a great day. Well, the time is now 8 o'clock here at Adelaide's Coast FM 88.7.
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2: This is our New South Australia edition. I'm Sean Bindley. The Premier has issued a statement thanking the female officer stabbed in the neck in the line of duty yesterday for her bravery and has wished her a speedy recovery. Police responded to reports from the public about a man armed with a knife running out onto Main North Road at Elizabeth East just after 11 a.m. yesterday. The man was confronted and a female officer was stabbed in the neck. She's receiving treatment for non-life-threatening injuries. Assistant Commissioner David O'Donovan says it's a reminder of how dangerous policing can be.
3: We know that our work is inherently risky. We endeavour to provide all of our staff with the appropriate training, with the appropriate equipment, and with the decision-making skills to deal with these very challenging and difficult circumstances when they appear.
2: Police are treating the death of a mother and her children in the state's southeast as a murder-suicide. 36-year-old Helena Wright jumped off a cliff with her toddler daughter and baby son on Monday. The baby boy is still missing despite an ongoing search. Superintendent Trent Cox says it's now a retrieval operation.
4: The reality is after 3 days, the chances of finding the baby alive are zero, sadly. It's a retrieval effort, but we don't know where he is. The fact that

0: as a result of her injuries, and further inquiries will continue this week. The number of deaths on SA Road so far this year now stands at 68. Darren McAlane, Air News.
1: The South Australian government says local transmission of the H5 bird flu is extremely likely. 11 more suspected cases of the deadly strain are undergoing testing. Of significant concern are cases at Seal Bay on Kangaroo Island, which could pose a threat to the nearby sea lion breeding colony. Internationally, bird flu has been devastating, not only for birds, but also for marine mammals. Work is now officially underway to transform the old Holden site at Elizabeth into a new parcel processing superhub. Air News' Sarah Patterson reports.
2: 9 years after the last car rolled off the production line, South Australia's former home of car manufacturing will soon become a major hub for Australia Post and StarTrack. Set to open in late 2028, the facility will process as many as 400,000 parcels each day, which is double the capacity Australia Post can currently manage at its Adelaide Airport site. Sarah Patterson, Air News.
1: In sport, the fixture for the final two rounds of the AFL's home and away season has been released. The Crows will travel west to face Frio in a Friday night blockbuster in round 23, before returning home to play Greater Western Sydney on Saturday night in the final minor round game. Port will host Melbourne at the Adelaide Oval in round 23, before they head east to face Melbourne at Docklands in round 24. The hot and cold Giants will be out to keep their slim AFL Finals hopes alive this Saturday night when they take on Port. Midfielder Xavier O'Halloran says there is enough time left for the team to click.
3: Well, I hope so. We have to show pretty quickly. Yeah, it's just been an issue of consistency for us this year, so hopefully that changes this weekend.
1: Finally, like father, like son, 17-year-old Cruz Hewitt, the son of Leighton, has won his first match on the ATP Tour in Washington. This is Air News South Australia.
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5: Adelaide's weather for Thursday, the 30th of July, 2026. It's currently 9 degrees outside, and we're looking at a top of 14 degrees, possible shower, 40% chance of rain. For Friday, cloudy, 15 degrees, only 20% chance of rain, maybe a bit in that, maybe not. And for Saturday, mostly sunny, 15 degrees, and no real chance of rain Saturday. Well, good morning, everyone, and welcome to the last hour of Thursday Breakfast. I'm Roger Davey, filling in the show for Bruce Hartley this morning, and Bruce is on the sick list. And so if you're listening in this morning, Bruce, get well soon, mate. I hope you feel better, and we'll look forward to hearing you back on air real soon. And I'd also like to mention that this program is proudly sponsored by Glenelg Funerals, a very, very capable and great bunch of people. 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And there, it's care and trust when it matters the most. 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Now, in the last hour, I've got a bunch of music that I want to play. I'm going to squeak in as many songs as I can. So let's get straight into it now. What the heck, let's do this, some status quo, classic status quo, down the dust pipe.

0: That was Eric Clapton there with Tulsa Time. And we heard from Elvis Presley as well with Three Corn Patches. And I started things rolling along there with Status Quo with Down the Dust Pipe. I'd like to send a special shout out and hello to Bruce Mitchell, who happens to be in the Flinders private hospital at the moment for one reason or another, not so well on the sick list a bit. So Bruce actually rang up thinking that I was, I'm not sure why, a coincidence. So I sent a get well soon message to our own Bruce Hartley, of course. And anyway, Bruce rang up. He said he enjoys the music, loves what we do here at Coast FM. So all the best wishes to you, Bruce, in Flinders Private, and we hope that you get better soon, as well as our other Bruce Hartley, who's on the sick list, which is why I'm here filling in the show today. So good on you, Bruce. And there was another phone call I've had too, yes, but I've just forgotten who it was for the minute. Never mind, I'll get back to that in a minute. Albie from Parkside, yeah, that's what it was. Yeah, g'day, Albie. Best wishes to you, Albie. I hope you're doing all right.
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2: Morning there, Rick Croydon Park. A breakdown to look out for this morning. The north-south motor and the south road off-ramp. A crash getting cleared at Paradise. Darley Road near Gamow Road. Fullerton, another collision there. Fullerton Road near Waddle Street. And a crash at Orgate getting cleared. The freeway down trek there. Old Mount Barker Road. But good news there. No great delays this morning inbound. Early morning camera, Brighton Road, Brighton. 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

That was Johnny Rivers there with Rockin' Pneumonia and the Boogie Woogie Flu. Before that, we heard from Janice Martin with Let's Elope, Baby. There was also Eric Clapton before Janice Martin there with Tulsa Time. And there was Elvis Presley with Three Corn Patches. And there was, up the top starting things off, was Status Quo with Down the Dust Pipe. Hello to Annie and Mo as well this morning. Thank you for the call, Annie, and the kind words, and best wishes to yourself and Mo from me and all the rest of the crew here at Coast FM 88.7. The support of the listeners we get, the phone calls, the feedback, it's all very much appreciated by us presenters, that's for sure.

0: Led Zeppelin there with Hot Dog. And there was the Deltones, Australia's own, the fabulous Deltones there with You're the Limit. And Mark Knopfler, the former frontman of Dire Straits, was in there as well with Daddy's Gone to Knoxville, my all-time favourite Mark Knopfler song of his solo career, I reckon. And there was also another Aussie, Vicky Forrest, with You Can Count on Me. And JJ Cale was in there as well with Devil in Disguise. Hello to Foxy from Ingle Farm. Thanks a lot for the call, Foxy, and I hope you have a fantastic day today.
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That was Adelaide's own, the Silverados, featuring our very own Barry Callaghan, who does his fabulous Boogie Shack rockabilly program on Friday nights between 6 p.m. and 8 p.m. And that particular Silverado song was Knock Knock, Rattle Rattle, and that was the extended piano version of it that was recorded sometime after the original and was very kindly given to me by Barry, and I play it on my own Sunday breakfast program from time to time, as well as other places. Yeah, great stuff from the fabulous Silverados. And we heard from the Lenn Brothers band before that with She's a Reb, and the Lenn Brothers were out of Germany, and they were a fantastic rock and roll and rockabilly outfit too, I tell you what. And they started off as the Lenn Rockers band, and then they morphed into the Lenn Brothers band, like the band called it quits, and the two brothers in the band that were the mainstay of the original Lenn Rockers band, they got a couple of other musicians together and kept on going as the Lenn Brothers band, and yeah, still going strong today, still sounding great too. Now, before the Lenn Brothers, there was Led Zeppelin with Hot Dog. 88.7, Adelaide's Coast FM. 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So if you need funeral services, Glenelg Funerals are the people to get in touch with, that's for sure. And we thank them very much for their long-term association and support of Adelaide's Coast FM 88.7. Much appreciated.

That was Sid King and the Five Strings there with Good Rockin' Baby, going back to the late 50s. And we heard from the Guess Who from out of Canada prior to that with Don't You Want Me. Hello to Laurel from Torrensville. Thanks for the phone call and the kind words, Laurel. And I hope you have a great day today. And Laurel will also like to send a shout out to Bruce, who is the normal presenter for this Thursday breakfast program. And Laurel wanted to wish Bruce all the best and hope that he feels better soon and gets better soon. And if you're listening in, Bruce, yeah, a shout out there from Laurel. So we'll look forward to hearing Bruce back on air again next week.

That was Dire Straits there with Twistin' by the Pool. And we heard from Australia's own Laurie Allen prior to that with I Left My Heart in Broken Hill. And there was Sid King and the Five Strings in there as well with Good Rockin' Baby. Well, that's about it for me this morning. Thank you very much for your company. A big thank you to all the phone callers who've called up this morning. There's been a few of them. And coming up after 9 o'clock, we have Cole C filling in the Thursday magazine program for Bruce Hartley. Well, stay safe on the roads. Best wishes, everyone. I'll be back on air for my normal Sunday breakfast program between 6 and 9. And until then, take care, adios, and we'll finish things off with a little bit of the Shadows instrumental track, Shindig. Bye for now.

0: 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SA owned and manufactured, making outdoor blinds up to 12 metres wide. 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
1: Good morning, I'm Lee Harrison. One Nation plans to introduce new laws to stop ISIS fighters and sympathisers from returning to Australia. The legislation would tighten terror-related bail rules and expand passport cancellation powers in a bid to pressure the coalition on national security. Labor maintains there are constitutional issues which make it difficult to block Australians' return. Entrepreneur and adventurer Dick Smith has taken aim at billionaire Harry Triguboff for recent comments about migration. Triguboff published a note raising concerns about dropping property prices and urging the country to keep growing. Mr. Smith says we need to have a longer-term view about what a sustainable population for Australia is.
2: Is it 50 million? Is it 100 million? Is it a billion? What's the population plan and then work towards that? Whereas Harry's totally different. He just pushes the most incredible pressure on the politicians to just increase immigration so he can make more and more billion.
1: The bodies of three people have been found inside a granny flat in Sydney's southwest after a fire tore through the property. Emergency services were called to a Wylie Park home following reports of a blaze and arrived to find it well alight. Investigations are underway into what sparked the flames and to identify those inside. The coal industry says it's contributed about $165 billion to the Australian economy in the past financial year, creating more than 780,000 jobs. Chief Executive Stuart Bocking says the industry supports a range of different businesses.
3: Whether it's the local news agencies, the local publican, the local cafe owner, restaurants, you name it, many of those are all reliant on the sort of economic prosperity which is being generated by coal mining.
1: A new poll has revealed Australians trust each other less in 2026 than at any other point this decade.

0: year. The updated prediction comes off the back of new inflation figures, which show a surprising drop in prices. A new report shows just one of the 19 closing the gap targets has been met 5 years out from the 2031 deadline. The annual data compilation report shows another three targets remain on track, while four are worsening. And Australian researchers are establishing a human tissue biobank to investigate an alarming rise in bowel cancer among younger Australians. This is Air News. Hayden Young is set to be available for selection for Fremantle's clash with the Bulldogs on Friday after missing last weekend's derby through illness. But it's not good news for Brennan Cox, who'll be rested another week on the sidelines with a knee injury. Dockers coach Justin Longmuir says there was no need to rush him back.
1: He's tracking okay, yeah. I mean, like I've been saying, like, if it was a final or we needed him, he could play this week. But it's just a good opportunity to see if we can get his body a little bit better.
0: To Rugby League and Broncos skipper Adam Reynolds has been asked whether he sees himself becoming a head coach in the future. When Reynolds retires from the game at the end of the season, he's expected to transition into a coaching role at the club. Though he admits taking on the top job is still a long way off.
2: It's something that I aspire to be in, you know, many, many years, but obviously know there's a fair bit of work to do before that even is a possibility. So I've been lucky enough to be coached by, you know, some of the best in our game, and to get those experience obviously plays a big part.
0: Cruz Hewitt has won his first match on the ATP Tour at the Washington Open. 17-year-old son of Leighton could play top-ranked Aussie Alex de Minaur in the second round. And Tottenham's defeated Sydney FC 4-2 on penalties after a 1-1 draw in the Sydney Super Cup. Australian Independent Radio News.
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4: Yes, today's weather, what's it going to be? I don't know. It's all over the place, isn't it? For Thursday, the 30th of July. Geez, we're getting, oh my goodness, where's the year gone? Maximum of 14. It's going to be cloudy. 40% chance of some small rain. When I came down the hill from the Adelaide Hills today, it wasn't too bad. The sun was shining, I've got to tell you. It was pretty good. Tomorrow, Friday, the 31st of July, minimum of 6. Yeah, it's going to be chilly again. I'll tell you what's chilly in those hills. Maximum of 15. Cloudy, maybe some minor rain, but not much. But hey, be careful tomorrow. There could be some fog in the morning, particularly in the hills. There's been some fog, I can tell you, for the last couple of weeks, and it's been like a pea super sometimes up there. Saturday, we might get some sun, and then you can put the washing out and take the dog for a walk and get out and go for a jog. Thanks to the amazing Roger Davey. What an amazing bloke he is. Let me tell you, a lot of things happen in community radio, and this morning, Roger went way above what he had to do. He was just an absolute champion, and I'd just like to say thank you personally, Roger, for all the work you've done. Just to help out, and what an amazing person he is. This is Cole C. Yes. Yeah, I'm stepping in for Dave Hearn for, the Coast Magazine. So bear with me. And what we're going to do is something a bit different. I'm going to have a bit of a 70s theme today. So if you like your 70s music, hey, stay tuned. Well, if you like any music, stay tuned, because that's what we're going to have this morning between 9 and 12. And we're going to start with the classic Ross Ryan.

0: Yes, this is 88.7 Adelaide's Coast FM. Cole C stepping in for Thursday Coast Magazine. But we're going to have a 70s theme today with all the music that we've got. Happy Days by Pratt and McLean, 1976. Same year, Making Our Dreams Come True by Cindy Greco. And we started with the classic Ross Ryan, I Am Pegasus, 1973. So get tuned. I reckon 99.9% are going to be 70s today. So just a very special shout out to Rob. How you going, Rob? Would you believe he's listening on our live stream all the way from Hamilton, Ontario in Canada? Hello, mate. How are you? Thanks for listening. Yeah, Roger said you just rang in, so that's fantastic to hear from you. A shout out to Andrew and Alison at Warradale from Rob. There you go. Thanks very much. Thanks for listening. And and you can do that. Please ring in 8371 1000. Can I just ask you a favour? Just do it at the beginning of a song, because then I can actually get to talk to you. But we're going to have Country Road and Guess Who after some announcements.
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0: Yes, this is 88.7 Adelaide's Coast FM. Cole C with you, filling in for Thursday Coast Magazine on this amazing community radio station. Don't you love Marty Roan? Don't you love... Look, good-looking bloke, wasn't he, really? Well, still is, I suppose. Yeah, Denim and Lace from the 70s. What a great song. All today's about a 70s theme. And I've had a call from Michael from Burton. He's sitting there working at home, slaving his way away at his work. Thanks. Thanks, Michael, just for taking the time to give us a ring. And, yeah, we love followers and listeners like yourself. And I hope you enjoy the 70s music for the next 3 hours as we go up to midday. And we'll try and play the best 70s music that we can. And before that, we had No Sugar Tonight by Guess Who, 1970, and Gypsy Queen, Country Road, 1972. So it's all 70s, all the 70s theme. Again, thanks, Michael. Thanks for Rob. From Ontario, Canada, for ringing up using our live stream. We're going to have some announcements, and then we're going to come back with the classic by Colleen Hewitt. Isn't she just absolutely, I love her. She's such a darling and such beautiful. Some announcements, then Colleen Hewitt.
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